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7: And so I would not re-sign LeBron because the Lakers don't need LeBron. They need a rim protector, more athletes. They drafted one and two elite wing defenders. And I know it's an incremental league. You can't solve all your issues. But I'm with Brian Windhorst, who says if the Lakers could sign and trade LeBron for Jarrett Allen, a very good big shot blocker, rim protector for Cleveland, they would do it today.
8: There is a thought process out there in Los Angeles, and I think if the Cavs were interested in this, the Lakers would sit up in attention right now that they would sign and trade LeBron for Jarrett Allen. The Lakers would kill for Jarrett Allen.
7: Kill
8: for him. All right, they would do that deal in 17 tenths of a second.
7: No band needs three lead singers. Who's on drums tonight? Luka needs the ball. Austin needs the ball. LeBron needs the ball. None of them good defenders. So if, and it's interesting because LeBron was recently with Steve Nash on his Mind the Game podcast, and he's kind of saying what we're saying, which is what the Lakers need. He could be a roadblock to that if he stays and signs with the Lakers. He's right. And it will be hard to get depth and more youth if you're paying LeBron, Austin, and Luka. So that's my take. It's not an anti-LeBron commentary. The Lakers feel a little bit like the Cincinnati Bengals. Bad O-line, can't run the ball, and can't make stops. It's a good watch.
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9: Rich's Mets got rid of Carlos Mendoza like 2 months too late. 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
1: Their future financial flexibility for the post-Steph era. They're now going to do this? With everybody over 35, they're going to give up all their future assets. And oh, by the way, just before we headed into the weekend, the Golden State Warriors had a big press conference and announced what is being called the largest sponsorship agreement in the history of pro sports. Basically, the Warriors will have a new jersey patch coming up this year. Do you know which player representative they had at this largest announcement in terms of corporate pro sports ever just 48 to 72 hours ago?
2: Ooh, I wonder who it is.
1: Jimmy Butler. Jimmy Butler.
2: Now he's gone. Shipped off.
1: I sort of wish they would, but the Warriors ain't trading Jimmy Butler. They're not trading him. So anyway, I'm not sure where Kevin O'Connor's going here, but this runs in the face of every single thing I know up here.
2: Well, sometimes if you throw things out there, and people be like, then I could, you know, kind of get the ball rolling on something. But I just don't, I don't see this.
1: I believe that that is called engagement farming. Yeah.
2: That is correct.
1: That may, I mean, does that make any sense to you from the perspective of anyone?
2: No. No, it doesn't.
1: What exactly would the Wizards be doing?
2: I don't know what.
1: Yeah, I don't know what they're doing either, but. You know?
2: I know they would want Anthony Davis with A.J. DeBonta and Trae Young. That makes them instantly more competitive in the East. Like now.
1: Right. Like I'm not sure why you do all the things you do if the end game as the season's coming around is to go get Jimmy Butler.
2: Is to throw it all away?
1: With a torn ACL.
2: What?
1: So anyway, happy reading, everybody. That's going to be all over the internet tonight. I don't buy it.
2: Great show, brother.
1: Great show. Great to chat with you, of course. For Ephraim Salam, I'm Mark Willard. We'll talk to you next week. We are Mark.
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10: You must have been busy, but The Odd Couple with Rob Parker and Calvin Washington. We're breaking this down.
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12: U.S. men's national team coach Mauricio Pochettino seemed very miffed at the response he was getting from the reporters in the press conference. Take a listen.
13: It's very positive to finish in the way that we finish. Cannot be possible, I'm sorry guys, it cannot be possible that Turkey finishes celebrating the 3 points and Australia celebrating the qualification, Paraguay celebrating the qualification, and come here and for you not to say congratulations that we won the group. That is a little bit sad, but only that. I need to remember you and everyone that we won the group. Sorry, guys. We won.
14: Okay. It's obvious that he's not from the American soil and the way the media, just like

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1: That's a great analogy.
2: Well, it is funny how precise they are with things like offsides, where it's like, okay, if your toenail is over the line.
1: Exactly.
2: Yes, that's it. It's offsides.
1: Your toenail's
2: off,
1: but
2: when it comes to finishing the game,
3: I have a suggestion for them. Now that they're taking these hydration breaks, basically the end of first quarter, end of third quarter, can we just stop the clock? And then you're only adding 3 minutes, not seven.
1: Or whatever. By the way, I have no problem with a hydration break. 3 minutes, go make your sandwich, go to the bathroom, get something to eat.
3: There's actual coaching taking place middle of halves now, which didn't happen before.
1: Yeah, the coaching. Kick the ball.
3: It's better
1: for the tournament.
3: We're seeing more stars, more goals. It's better for the product.
1: I can coach soccer. Go, run, run. Let's go, run.
4: I'm trying to see where this little rant was on the rundown today.
5: God bless your heart,
4: Ernie. Is this one just out of nowhere where something spiked some sort of anger in you or
3: Mary
4: something?
3: I was from the South with that last sentence.
4: Yeah, I know, right?
3: Bless your heart.
4: All right.
1: I don't know if I had it on the rundown, but that was bothering me.
4: You're very angry about it. That's fine.
1: I am very angry.
4: Team USA versus Bosnia coming up on Wednesday night.
1: I misspelled Bosnia. Am I going to get in trouble for that?
4: No,
3: there's only six letters. How do you misspell Bosnia?
1: I spelled it B-O-S. I was supposed to put an I, but it was
4: He spelled it Bosemia is what he spelled it.
1: I crossed out the I and made it to
3: an Why does the world hate us?
4: All right. When we come back, Todd Furman is going to join us. And listen, it's a big week ahead in the NBA. You're already seeing like moves being made like crazy. You had the draft. You had the fallout from the draft. When we come back, we'll preview some big names who could be on the move and some deals that could potentially change the landscape of the power in the NBA next.
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12: Those guys are sick, man.
13: We're going to see one of two things happen in the World Cup because this has been so good. Number one, we're either going to see it go to every 3 years. Every 2 years is tough. They kind of floated that out there a few years ago, but every 2 years is really difficult. With Euro and Gold Cup, there's just too many big tournaments that you don't want to kill that are out there. So every 2 years for the World Cup and qualifying, that's difficult. But every 3 years, yeah, that I think you can do. And because when you want to take a bird's eye view of it and say, well, in 12 years, we can have four World Cups instead of three, how many more billions of dollars is that out there for FIFA and for soccer and for TV and everybody else? How much more money is that to be out there? You can play every 3 years, right? We've moved the Olympics from, hey, Summer Olympics, same year. Now summer and winter every 2 years. We're going to do that. Eventually, we're going to change the Olympics so we get them more often as well, with as much as they're celebrated. But you're either going to see that, but that's something that would probably be 6 years or so in the future because you can't add one before 2030. I would say that would be something for like 2033 and beyond. You know what we're going to get for the next World Cup, Mike? I'll tell you this. Because they've added the teams, and it's a little bit of it's mostly happiness, but yet some of the purists saying, yeah, I don't know. I will bet you that the next World Cup, because they see the way, they television, attendance, they're going to add a team to each group, and there will be five teams in each group, and you will play four games in your group to avoid situations like this where, hey, Norway and France, and neither of these teams are playing their stars because we won our first two games. There's no need to. Well,

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1: Well, world beaters, and certainly hardly a top 10, top 20 team in the world. They had a game last November at Germany. Granted, that's not a neutral site, but Bosnia lost 7-0 that day. And then at home, tied to Netherlands backups 1-1 a few days later. And a year ago in an exhibition, Bosnia lost at England 3-0. I will say Bosnia as a country gained independence from Yugoslavia in 1992, has made a World Cup appearance before, 2014, but they went 1-2 here. They've made it and have actually advanced. Good news for the American star Christian Pulisic. He returned to play the last game as a sub after a calf injury. The U.S., of course, had already clinched first place in its group even before it lost to Turkey on that last second goal on Thursday. And by the way, Fox says 15.8 million people watched the last U.S. game,
2: wow,
1: according to the preliminary numbers. And that game started at 10 p.m. Eastern Thursday.
2: Super late. Well past my bedtime, that's for certain. But I made it to halftime, DVR'd it, and watched the second half in the morning. And Arnie's right, we got hosed. Thanks, Steve. When we come back, it's the Power Hour. A lot of your tweets and a lot of the Roman numeral rundown to catch up on next here on Fox Sports Radio.
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8: Chance for scattered rain showers overnight. Otherwise, cloudy skies. Lows level off around 71. Highs level off around 91. Monday, cloudy skies with a few peaks of sun. Lows level off around 74. Monday night, mainly clear skies. Temps above average Tuesday and Wednesday with highs in the low 90s. Looking at the long range, 92 Thursday, 90 Friday, and 88 on Saturday. Right now, 75. That's your updated forecast. I'm meteorologist Paul Trombley.

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14: Lows level off around 71 overnight under overcast skies. High temperatures reach up to 90 Monday. Sunshine mixed with clouds at times. Lows dip down to about 75 Monday night, mainly clear skies. Dry with temperatures a bit above average Tuesday and Wednesday, and highs in the low 90s. Take a look at the extended forecast. 92 Thursday, 90 Friday, and 88 on Saturday. Right now, 75. That's your updated forecast. I'm meteorologist Paul Trombley.

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10: Lows level off around 71 overnight under overcast skies. High temperatures reach up to 90 Monday. Sunshine mixed with clouds at times. Lows dip down to about 75 Monday night, mainly clear skies. Dry with temperatures a bit above average Tuesday and Wednesday, and highs in the low 90s. Taking a look at the extended forecast, 92 Thursday, 90 Friday, and 88 on Saturday. Right now, 75. That's your updated forecast. I'm meteorologist Paul Trombley.

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14: Sunshine mixed with clouds at times today, with daytime highs approaching 90. Mainly clear skies tonight, lows level off around 75. Daytime highs approaching 90 tomorrow, mainly clear skies. Bright sunshine and dry Wednesday and Thursday, with highs in the low 90s. Take a look at the extended forecast, 90 Friday, 88 Saturday, and 87 on Sunday. Currently, it's 75 degrees. That's your updated forecast. I'm meteorologist Paul Trombley.

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1: We will be in touch about other opportunities. 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
1: All right. Thanks also to my earlier guest, Dick Russell. And to my colleagues there at Coast, Michael Cosio and Donna Walker, Alec Fernandez, Dan Galanti, Tom Danheiser, and, of course, George Norrie. I'm George Knapp. I'll be back in a couple of weeks. Good night, everyone.

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8: From ABC News, I'm Sherry Preston. Fire and rain hammering parts of the country and turning deadly. First out west, where wildfires have been racing across parts of the Four Corners region. Evacuations ordered in Utah and Colorado. ABC's Melissa Adan is in Utah and says firefighters have been killed.
9: There were several firefighters that were told that were trapped by the fire. They had no chance to escape. It was really difficult for them. And unfortunately, three of them were killed. Two others were hurt when they were trying to battle that blaze.
8: In Kentucky and Tennessee, more rain falling. The flooding now blamed for at least five deaths. Pastor Jesse Lanehart says floodwaters took his church away in Richmond, Kentucky.
10: It was bad because I tried to come down and check and I

0: couldn't even make it halfway down here. And by the time I turned around and went back, I was getting in pretty bad shape myself, rain-wise, you know, on the creek.
1: That summer heat being turned up across large parts of the country from the southwest and extending later this week into the northeast. Search and rescue teams still hunting for any survivors after the deadly back-to-back earthquakes in Venezuela. ABC's Marcus Moore at the Foreign Desk says it's a daunting job.
2: Some 60,000 buildings have either been damaged or destroyed because of these earthquakes. That's according to satellite data that was collected by researchers at Oregon State University. And it does give you a sense of the enormity of all of this. We don't know exactly how many people may be underneath the rubble.
1: The death toll, over 1,400 people. U.S. officials now say that Iran agreed to the latest back-and-forth attacks.
3: Just yesterday, Iran launched a series of missiles and drones at American military sites in the Middle East, from Bahrain to Kuwait. This after the U.S. struck multiple targets inside Iran. And those U.S. attacks were in response to Iran hitting an oil tanker in the Strait of Hormuz. All this risking the ongoing ceasefire.
1: ABC's Karen Hua. Peace talks could resume tomorrow. 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
1: One person under arrest after an electric three-wheeler suddenly raced into a crowd in a New York City park. ABC's Lucy Yang's in Brooklyn.
5: A three-wheel motorized bike went into a crowded park, leaving four in critical condition, five others in stable. The driver is also in stable, and we're told one of the victims is a 73-year-old man.
1: Witnesses say people were hit so hard they flew through the air. Vladimir Putin now admitting Ukrainian airstrikes have led to fuel shortages in Russia. A climb for charity in Great Britain. Princess Kate taking on the three highest spots in the nation.
6: Kate Middleton climbed these three high peaks in 24 hours, 10,000 vertical feet total, raising money for holistic cancer treatment.
7: Lots of people have asked me why I'm doing this challenge, and partly it's personal. I'm so grateful to be here, to be strong enough to walk these hills. But more importantly, it's to give something back.
6: The princess says she knows personally how difficult the challenge is for those living with cancer and for those who have survived it. Wayne Cabot, ABC News.
1: NASA is getting ready for a rescue mission in space. The $500 million SWIFT telescope, which has been scanning the heavens for decades, is at risk of burning up in the Earth's atmosphere. As soon as tomorrow, a robot may be launched to grab it and boost the telescope back up into a higher, safer orbit. I'm Sherry Preston, ABC News.
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1: Atlantic Connecticut is a marching band. The high school band had been dismantled in 1986, so the townspeople resorted to hoisting their boomboxes up on their shoulders and blasting patriotic songs from the local radio station. That tradition, the Boombox Parade, has been going on for 40 years now, and it's still going strong. Near Knoxville, Tennessee, you'll find contestants shooting 200-pound anvils hundreds of feet into the air using gunpowder. It's a tradition that dates back to pioneer days when people used anvil chutes to commemorate holidays and elections. Over to Bolinas and Stinson Beach, California now. These neighboring towns, separated by a lagoon, battle it out every 4th of July with a massive tug of war across the lagoon.
2: We're catching the water!
1: This celebration's been going on for over a century. And to Hannibal, Missouri, Mark Twain's childhood home, nothing says patriotic like getting someone else to paint your fence. The National Fence Painting Contest recreates the famous scene from Twain's novel. And back to those hot dogs. Since July 4th, 1972, contestants lined up on Coney Island, New York, to wolf down as many hot dogs as they can in 10 minutes.
3: On the other side, time. Are you with me, Brooklyn?
1: As seen on ESPN, the record of 76 is held by Joey Chestnut since 2001.
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6: Hear more from Joan Jones in her scheduled reports for this time each day this week. Tomorrow, a look at how we negotiated with France during the American Revolution. America in the Morning for Monday, June 29th, 2026, is produced by Tom Cusick. I'm John Trout. This is Westwood One.
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10: From ABC News, I'm Sherry Preston. Hot, dry conditions and gusty winds proving to be a combination that's been deadly for firefighters in one part of the West.
11: The all-out effort to contain multiple wildfires burning across the West now turning deadly. Three firefighters were killed, two others hurt, battling a fire at the Utah-Colorado border.
10: ABC's Melissa Adon, the governor of Utah, Spencer Cox, calling the three heroes who made the ultimate sacrifice to save lives and communities. The weather across the board elsewhere, beginning in Kentucky.
12: Governor Andy Beshear declaring a state of emergency.
13: We have been hit really hard, wiping out roads and bridges and sadly even taking a handful of lives.
12: And now a dangerous heat wave is forecast to unfold this week. Heat alerts have been issued for more than 100 million Americans from Kansas to Massachusetts. Lionel Moyes, ABC News, New York.
10: A U.S. official now says both Iran and the United States have agreed to stop the latest attacks in the Middle East and to resume peace talks as soon as tomorrow.
14: Just yesterday, Iran launched a series of missiles and drones at American military sites in the Middle East, from Bahrain to Kuwait. This after the U.S. struck multiple targets inside Iran.

0: And those U.S. attacks were in response to Iran hitting an oil tanker in the Strait of Hormuz. All this risking the ongoing ceasefire.
1: In Washington, ABC's Karen Waugh. Some rescues amid the devastation in Venezuela following the twin earthquakes last week.
2: U.S. teams bringing highly trained urban search and rescue dogs. Their unique senses piercing the rubble and helping to find those trapped underneath. Researchers estimate nearly 60,000 buildings were damaged or destroyed. The death toll remains at more than 1,400 people.
1: ABC's Marcus Moore at the foreign desk. Thousands of people are still missing. Some have been found alive, even days after the quakes. This is ABC News.
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1: A 53-year-old woman identified as the driver of an electric bike that plowed into a crowd in a New York City park over the weekend. Numerous people were hospitalized, including the driver, who's in stable condition.
5: No doubt authorities will be looking into whether the driver was sober and whether she knew how to handle a bike. She is in the hospital now, but we're told charges are expected to be filed.
1: ABC's Lucy Yang in Brooklyn. Charges just have been filed. Four of those struck remain in critical condition. One person was killed, another seriously injured in a shooting at a popular entertainment spot in San Jose, California. It's been hosting a World Cup fan zone there, screening matches. There were no World Cup games being screened at the time of the shooting. Lots of people expected to hit the roads and the skies this week ahead of the 4th of July holiday. Here's ABC's Andrew Dimbert.
6: While nearly 5.9 million people are expected to fly, the strongest year-over-year growth is actually coming from other modes of transportation, like cruises, trains, and buses. But driving remains the top choice, with about 85% or so of holiday travelers expected to take a road trip as fuel prices start to cool a bit. Still, the national average for a gallon of gas is up over 61 cents from a year ago. Meanwhile, traffic is expected to start to build in the later part of the week. Thursday could be the worst of it.
1: The Supreme Court hands down several decisions this week before ending its term for the summer, one of the biggest on birthright citizenship. I'm Sherry Preston, ABC News.
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9: Well, good morning and welcome to your work week. It's going to be a short work week.
10: It is.
9: Because a lot of people are recognizing the third.
10: Not to insult those who are elevationally challenged.
9: Exactly. It's going to be a height challenge work week this week. Good morning. I'm Ken Lundberg. Mike Weibel is over there.
10: It's going to be an under-long work week.
9: Yes, exactly. It's 70 degrees currently in Benton Harbor. Did they plan this? Do they plan the warm weather so that the our employers don't have to exercise the air conditioning? Is that the deal?
10: I think so. I think it's that. And I also think that it kind of builds an ambiance around the smoke of the fireworks.
9: Yes.
10: Hazy, hot air.
9: Yeah. It's supposed to be hazy, hot, and humid this week.
10: Right.
9: We are going to get under an extreme heat warning blanket starting at 2 o'clock this afternoon. 2 o'clock this afternoon, the extreme heat warning for our region goes into effect. That goes from 2 p.m. today until 8 p.m. Thursday.
10: Saddle up.
9: The forecast is hot.
10: Yeah.
9: That's it.
10: Right, it is.
9: Done. Okay, next.
10: What is it in Dowagiac? Hot. What is it in New Buffalo?
9: Hot. The forecast for today, mostly sunny skies, a high inland of 92 degrees and winds out of the south 10 to 15 miles per hour. Looks like that's going to be bringing in the heat and the humidity.
10: Yes.
9: And then tonight, the low is only supposed to get down to 75. Tomorrow, the high of 93. Let's see. Wednesday, a high of 95. Same thing for Thursday, a high of 95. And then supposedly the heat breaks on Friday. We get a high of 92 degrees. But Saturday is going to be a high of 90. So I think it's still going to be hot.
10: Yeah.
9: Forecast for here locally, the high today is supposed to be around 86 degrees. 86 degrees. Yeah, it was fluctuating a little bit. But we thought, oh, yeah, because we're right next to the lake, we're going to be protected from this. Maybe not so much.
10: Right.
9: Yeah, it's still going to be really high because it's a really strong high-pressure system that's moving over us.
10: But, you know, it's been mild.
9: Okay.
10: So the lake temperature, got to guess on what the lake temperature is right now?
9: Tell me.
10: Somewhere between 62 and 66.
9: Okay. I have no idea what that actually feels like or means.
10: That's a little chilly.
9: Oh, okay. Ooh, brr.
10: So you said after this week, we should see the lake temperature come up considerably, probably into the 70s.
9: Skyrocket, yeah. Yeah,
10: which is normally kind of the
9: That's where you want to go in.
10: Yeah.
9: Okay. All right.
10: So if you're like, oh, this is going to be a great beach day, just know when you're out in the sun in 95-degree heat and you go dip your toe in 66-degree water, woo!
9: That's refreshing.
10: Well, that's one word for it.
9: That'll be really nice. And by the way, we'll get to news here in just a moment, but I have a new friend on the Ken and Friends show. It's a cactus.
10: A cactus.
9: Thank you, Mike Weibel.
10: You're welcome.
9: Mike Weibel brought me in a cactus. All right, we'll continue.
10: Well, you had a cup, but you didn't have a cactus. So.
9: We'll talk about that and more coming up here in just a moment. First off, let's talk about the news. The heat is going to be predominant in our news this week. Southwest Michigan under an extreme heat warning as dangerously hot and humid conditions are expected at least through Thursday. Our weather forecast team says heat index values could reach, this is the feels like temperature.
10: Yeah.
9: Could reach between 100 and 110 degrees Fahrenheit. Yes.
10: That's smoking.
9: Overnight temperatures are going to remain in the mid-70s, which means it's going to be ugly and sticky. Your urge to limit your time outdoors during the excessive heat, stay hydrated, and check on your vulnerable family members, including your four-legged furry friends. And your neighbors as well, but your pets first.
10: Yes.
9: Well, no. Everybody. As the prolonged heat wave moves through the region. We'll talk more about that. Some do's and don'ts related to the heat coming up. Other news. The Benton Harbor Department of Public Safety investigating a suspicious fire that was reported last night over at the former Ella Morton Elementary School building. Firefighters dispatched around 5:20 yesterday and arrived to find smoke coming from the second floor of the Morton School, where crews discovered numerous small fires throughout the building. Not a good sign.
10: No.
9: The fire was brought under control within about 10 minutes. No injuries reported. They're asking anyone with information about that incident to call the Benton Harbor Department of Public Safety. Other news from Benton Harbor. The Benton Harbor Area Schools Board of Education has approved a budget for the 2026-27 school year that anticipates reducing the district's fund balance by nearly $6 million. The board heard a presentation from Finance Director Angela Brock Carter, who said the budget projects revenues of $24.8 million and expenditures of $30.3 million for the coming fiscal year. The district's fund balance or savings has declined from a high of about $24 million during the 2024-25 school year to an expected $10.9 million by the end of the coming year. Brock Carter said the ongoing problem has been declining enrollment.
11: The chart shows enrollment decreasing from 2,668 students in 23-24 to 1,204 students in 25-26, with only brief periods of modest stabilization and overall long-term downward trajectory.
9: Not good news. Superintendent Simone Griffin said the budget proposal means trustees and the administration will have to be very diligent moving forward.
12: Although the district has made important progress in strengthening its financial position over time, the projected general fund deficit signals that ongoing monitoring, cost control, and strategic decision-making will remain necessary during fiscal year 2026-2027.
9: Board Secretary Ronaldo Triplett said he was surprised to learn the district has been spending so much more than expected, He said the district might need to eliminate some administrator positions to make resources more available for the students.
10: Only to make them stop spending money, right?
9: Exactly. In response to questions from Triplett, Brock Carter said she'll have more definite answers after the district's audit. Now, that doesn't come till September. The board approved the budget with trustee Trenton Bowens voting no. And the Buchanan City Commission recognizing the 100-year anniversary of the Boy Scouts in their community. Yeah, at their public meeting last week, Mayor Mark Whedon read a proclamation marking the milestone for that organization, which has existed in Buchanan first as Troop 1 from 1926 to 1928, Troop 41 from 1929 up until the Nixon era, 1972, and Troop 541 from 1973 through today.
13: 100 years of Buchanan Scouts have helped shape young people into leaders, neighbors, volunteers, public servants, parents, mentors, and citizens who understand the value of responsibility, teamwork, preparedness, and service to others.
9: Whedon said scouting can be seen not only in the lives of the young people who have worn the uniform, but also in the families, leaders, volunteers, churches, civic organizations, and community members who have supported the program. He said the Scouts have made a big difference in Buchanan.
13: Troop 41 and later Troop 541 have been constant presence in the Buchanan community, serving countless youth and participating in many community efforts, including recycling newspapers, assisting Redbud area ministries, supporting improvements along McCoy Creek Trail, and participating in numerous projects that have benefited the public good.
9: Whedon said more than 100 Scouts from Buchanan have attained the rank of Eagle Scout over the past century. So that's nice. That's a big deal.
10: It is nice.
9: Yeah, resulting in community projects that affect everyone. Commissioners saluted BSA Troop 541, calling the 100-year anniversary an historic achievement.
10: Do they have some of those original members going to be there for that?
9: I don't think so.
10: Okay.
9: I don't think so.
10: That's tragic.
9: They're out camping.
10: Right.
9: 6:13, it's the WSJM Morning Show.
10: You call them Silver Scouts?
9: More coming up.
10: Platinum Scouts?
9: In the WSJM Morning Show. It's coming up next.
14: The Detroit Tigers fell to Houston 7-5 in 10 innings on Sunday as Christian Walker's 3-run home run highlighted a 4-run Astros 10th. Spencer Torkelson homered for Detroit, which opens up a series tonight at the Yankees. Casey Bryan gets a start with a pregame show at 6:40 on Newstalk Sports 94.9 WSJM. The Cubs closed out their series with a 4-3 extra inning win over the Milwaukee Brewers as Seiya Suzuki drove in 2 runs in the 10th inning. And the White Sox lost to Kansas City 5-4 despite a home run from Miguel Vargas. In the WNBA, A.J. Wilson made league history with 30 points, 15 rebounds, 4 steals, and 3 blocks as Las Vegas beat Chicago 107-99. And at the FIFA World Cup, round of 32 begins as Canada reached the quarterfinals with a dramatic 1-0 victory over South Africa on Stefano Eustachio's stoppage time goal. Today, Brazil meets Japan, Germany faces Paraguay, and the Netherlands face Morocco. The U.S. plays on Wednesday. With sports, I'm Dave Wolf.
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15: I'm Nicole Kosolek with Ag Headline News. I'm Bromfield. The Trump administration is moving forward regenerative agricultural initiatives to improve producer profitability and human health.
16: Directing federal agencies to accelerate agricultural innovations that give farmers and ranchers the necessary resources to ensure American crops are the healthiest and the most abundant and the most affordable.
15: Ag Secretary Brooke Rollins released a final regenerative feedstock rule.
17: This is absolutely going to disrupt grain supply.
15: The CEO of Clean Fuels Alliance America says the renewable fuel standard is benefiting American soybean farmers.
18: Positive outcomes like increased value at for soybeans, increased value for soybean oil and soybean processors, but also significantly increased fuel production in the biodiesel, renewable diesel space.
15: I'm Nicole Haslip with Brownfield.
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0: Well, that's odd.
1: Yeah. That was weird.
0: That was very
1: weird. I think we've just been infested.
0: Yeah, and somebody put something in the recording thing that wasn't supposed to be there.
1: This is a 4th of July practical joke.
0: It could be. Maybe that's a new
1: Judy's
0: thing.
1: Judy's messing with us again.
0: Oh, boy. All right, 618.
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0: I just can't wait to listen to that to see what the heck that was.
1: I don't know.
0: That'll be
1: it's a little shocking for 6 a.m.
0: My weather forecast didn't come through like it was supposed to at the right time.
1: Yeah.
0: From our friends at WSBT. So I had to reach out this morning.
1: Oh.
0: And they sent it to me right away. So maybe there's a sub shift in. That could be it. Good morning. I'm Ken Lundberg. Mike Weibel is here. Happy Monday to you. Did you have a nice weekend?
1: I did. I did not play golf this weekend.
0: Okay. You told me on Friday you weren't going to play golf.
1: I wasn't. It was actually a welcome break.
0: You put your golf game in a timeout.
1: Far less frustrated.
0: Yeah.
1: Far less. In fact, we've suggested starting at Harbor Shores a kayak club.
0: That good, huh?
1: Yeah. And I said to the pros,
0: watch how you stroke the paddle.
1: Yeah, I said to the pros in the pro shop, I said, think about it. I said, you have all these kayakers going down, which I guess is what, Ox Creek or maybe Paw River
0: Creek.
1: Or whatever. So I said, they're going down. I said, you never see a kayaker take their paddle and throw it in the water. You never see a kayaker jam their kayak into somebody else's.
0: And actually, the more strokes, the better in that one.
1: Right.
0: Yeah.
1: So I said, they all seem to be very relaxed and enjoying themselves floating down the river, unlike golfers.
0: It's going that well, huh?
1: Yeah.
0: Oh, boy.
1: I said this on last Saturday. I've played bad for so long, I forget what it feels like to play good.
0: Boom, boom, boom, boom.
1: Exactly. Wow.
0: Well, I'm glad to hear that you had a nice weekend. You brought me a gift this morning.
1: I did.
0: You were supposed to just grab one from home.
1: I can still do that, but I ran into that yesterday over in Battle Creek.
0: Thank you.
1: There's a place over in Battle Creek called Horrocks. I guess they have three different locations, Lansing, okay. Battle Creek, and Kalamazoo.
0: Yeah.
1: And it's a cool place. I mean, they got all kinds of crazy stuff. Kind of like a Trader Joe's feel.
0: Yeah.
1: Of a lot of like live produce, but a lot of really different stuff.
0: Oh.
1: Prickly pears, a lot of ethnic foods.
0: Oh.
1: Plus they make a lot of their own, like I bought, they have a sweet bourbon barbecue sauce.
0: A sweet bourbon barbecue sauce. How do you not buy that?
1: That's right. So I bought that.
0: Do you have to show your ID to buy that?
1: No.
0: Okay.
1: But you also, speaking of that, though, they do have a bar in the place.
0: And they have a bar in this grocery store?
1: Yeah, and you can buy beer or wine while you walk around. So I had a beer while I was walking around the inside of this place. It just gets better.
0: Okay. All right. Keep going.
1: They have a salad bar, big charcuterie area, huge seafood area.
0: But you were dazzled.
1: You would be excited about.
0: I would be very excited about that. You were dazzled, however, by the cacti display. What happened?
1: When you walk in the door, just right of the cash register, there was a huge section of succulents and cactus.
0: Oh, I love that.
1: And so the succulents were kind of the overwhelming part of it, and they're under grow lights and all this stuff. Yeah. So you're kind of like, oh, yeah, that's cool. Look, that's a weird plant. And then all of a sudden, I saw this little, what we consider was a happy bunny cactus or whatever.
0: It's a opuntia, which is also known by its Latin name as the Microdacis var pallida or paida, but the nickname is Crazy Bunny Cactus.
1: Crazy Bunny.
0: Crazy Bunny
1: so
0: Cactus.
1: So amongst all these succulents is this Crazy Bunny Cactus, and when I saw that, I saw you.
0: Thank you. Yeah. Crazy Bunny.
1: Every time I see you, I think of a Crazy Bunny.
0: Very nice.
1: There you go.
0: Very nice. Just hopping along, minding my own business. Very nice. Speaking of bunnies hopping along, minding their own business.
1: Yes.
0: Thankfully, I did not see any bunnies getting taken by the bald eagle that I saw this weekend right outside my front porch.
1: Really? Oh, that's so cool. A couple of the boys
0: came up this weekend, and we were sitting drinking coffee on the porch Saturday morning, and I look up in the sky, and it's like, oh, is that a turkey vulture? No, that sure isn't, because it had a big white tail and a big white head, and it was just circling around the ravine where the bunnies usually are.
1: Yeah.
0: And the fox and the deer and stuff like that.
1: Hassenpfeffer,
0: yeah. So it was looking for its next meal, but usually you don't see them, the nice little American bald eagles.
1: Right.
0: Made an appearance in advance of the 4th of July.
1: Yeah.
0: That was nice. It was nice. Okay, well, thank you for the cactus. This is really cool.
1: You're welcome.
0: I look forward to trying not to kill it.
1: That would be good.
0: Yeah, it said full sun and don't worry about watering, so I think it's going
1: to
0: be okay.
1: You should be able to nail that.
0: I should be good with that. We'll talk more about the heat next hour here on the WSJM Morning Show. Remember, we do have an extreme heat warning that's going to be going into place at 2 o'clock this afternoon. Extreme heat warning will be in effect for our entire region from 2 o'clock this afternoon until 8 o'clock p.m. on Thursday. So hydrate and all that other fun stuff. But we'll talk more about that. My microphone is walking away. We had people in over the weekend.
1: Oh, house guests.
0: Yeah.
1: They were in the tower, the WSJM tower.
0: Yes,
1: never
0: exactly.
1: Could.
0: No. They never leave anything back in the same place. Let's talk about news, national and international news. Over the weekend, another reason for gas prices to spike. U.S. and Iran trading missiles over the weekend. Did you see this?
1: I thought we were done with that.
0: Well, there was a memorandum of understanding. Apparently somebody didn't get the memo.
1: Well, they got the memo. They just didn't understand it.
0: They didn't understand it. So let's see. How did it start? Well, there was a ship going through the Strait of Hormuz. Iran didn't like that, so they fired their missiles at it. We fired back at Iran, and then Iran fired at us, and then we fired back again. So despite these escalating attacks and threats, a senior Trump administration official telling news media, the two sides are still talking. Technical talks with Iran on how to implement the memorandum of understanding are still planned for the coming days. So apparently they need a meeting to understand how to implement the memo of understanding that took many meetings to formulate.
1: Mm. All right.
0: The U.S. official added, no talks have been canceled as of yet, and both sides are still exchanging messages even while they were exchanging missiles. So that happened. Iran did fire missiles and drones at Kuwait and Bahrain. Iran launched multiple missiles and drones over the weekend toward Bahrain and Kuwait. The official said the situation there, no reported casualties, no major impacts or damage. It appears we were able to help those entities intercept those missiles before they were able to do any damage, and the drones as well. Now, all drones and missiles launched by Iran and Kuwait were shot down, intercepted, or failed to reach their targets. No U.S. injuries, no impacts to American locations. They stressed that Iran failed in its attacks, and they have agreed to stop attacking each other at this point. So the U.S. and Iran will stop their attacks, and they'll allow vessels, they say, to move freely through the Strait of Hormuz. Technical talks are slated to continue on all areas of that MOU, but no details are ready yet as far as timing. Going to let things cool down just a little bit.
1: So here's a question I have that I don't understand.
0: Okay.
1: So we hear our president tell us that basically it's over. War's
0: over. Yes.
1: That they are totally decimated.
0: Yes.
1: They basically don't even have lunch.
0: Beat the living daylights out of them.
1: Right. And yet they show up with 70 drones or whatever out of a shed somewhere.
0: Whoops.
1: Yeah. And all of a sudden they got stumped. So either A, who's supplying them with said drones?
0: I would say Russia and China.
1: Right. And
0: I think that's those are the news reports we've reached.
1: Yes.
0: Yes.
1: And at what point do we have to take, again, memorandum of understanding, a more aggressive line that if they continue to find drones in sheds and throw them at us, that it's not going to go well?
0: Well, I mean, President Donald Trump has said, look, they've got to stop this. He said he threatened over the weekend that he wants to militarily complete the job if Iran doesn't stop striking. He said Iran violated the ceasefire again. He previously had said that Iran's first strike was a foolish violation of the ceasefire agreement. He said there may come a point when we are no longer able to be. This is a quote from him on social media saying there may come a point when we are no longer able to be reasonable and will be forced to militarily complete the job that we very successfully started. Adding that if that happens, the Islamic Republic of Iran will no longer exist. Okay, tough words.
1: Yeah.
0: We've heard them like 50 times before.
1: We have.
0: And so I would assert that Iran has kind of gotten the message here that maybe there's this thing called TACO.
1: Right.
0: And so we can, they're probably getting advice from Russia and China.
1: Correct, I'm sure.
0: Keep pushing them. You can push them this far, this far, this far. put a couple of fat targets out there, let them hit those and say, we'll stop.
1: Right.
0: And then wait a couple of weeks and then go again.
1: Right.
0: And so this will continue to drag this through into the midterm elections. That'll have an effect on our politics. We know foreign countries try to influence our elections.
1: Of course, as we do theirs.
0: What? Wait a sec. What? Anyway, well, maybe. And so, I think this will just keep dragging on.
1: Yeah, unfortunately.
0: Call Quagmire and see what he says.
1: Yeah, right.
0: Anyway. Quagmire. Speaking of wars, you want to talk about trade war for a moment?
1: Sure.
0: President Donald Trump saying, as we entered the weekend, 100% tax on imports from any country that imposes a tax on our digital services. Yes.
1: Threatening
0: another tariff on any country. Specifically, he was talking about the European Union,
1: right?
0: That threatened to tax our digital services. This has been in play for some time, but there was a post on social media on Friday, President Trump taking aim at European countries that he said are discussing imminent implementation of taxes on American companies. He said he has repeatedly sought to use tariffs as a way to deter these taxes, but many countries are still looking for revenues as their economies increasingly operate in digital realms. And he said, please let this statement serve to represent that any country that imposes such a tax on our digital services against U.S. companies will immediately be met with a 100% tariff on any and all goods sent to the United States of America. He added that the new tax would supersede any previously negotiated trade deal. He said the penalty would apply to any country that moves forward with those tax. But then he singled out European Union nations as part of that. So again, we've got 27 members of the European Union. And if they move forward with a digital services tax that affects American companies, president says, get 100% tariff.
1: Mm.
0: 100% tariff.
1: There you go. Well, that'll be a rude awakening in your teas and crumpets.
0: Yeah. Let's see what else. That's about on that. Oh, the housing bill. Just a quick update on this one, because we talked about it last week, but we had thought that maybe House Speaker Mike Johnson would be able to persuade the president to sign the bill.
1: Right.
0: Didn't do it.
1: No.
0: So Speaker Johnson and President Trump apparently had a more than three hour long, very productive, quote unquote, meeting at the White House. However, he did not get the signature on the housing bill.
1: Right.
0: He said, I've got this thing in my pocket here, Mr. President.
1: Right. It's called a pen.
0: got a piece of paper. What if I brought this out? Would this be a good thing? Would this be a good time? No.
1: No.
0: The speaker's comments came after President Trump abruptly scrapped the signing ceremony for that housing bill, saying instead he wants the Save America Act first. And when he puts his signature on that, then they can have a signature on these other bills. Speaker Johnson, in very diplomatic fashion, said we're exactly on the same page. He, being the president, wants to ensure that we stop any blockade in the House, talking about the Save America Act, I guess. Congress has work to do, and that's what we're going to do. So we'll be moving forward on all of that. We're transmitting the housing bill to the White House. So in other words, he didn't get a signature on the bill.
1: No.
0: The housing bill has not yet been transmitted, as far as we know, to the White House. But when it is transmitted, that starts a 10-day clock for the president to either sign it or veto it.
1: Right.
0: Otherwise, it becomes law. So he can sign it, becomes law. He can do nothing, it becomes law. He can veto it, then Congress would have to decide whether or not they want to override the president on it, which they have the majorities to do it,
1: right,
0: on this particular piece of legislation. Johnson added, as you saw in the president's Truth Social post, the majority party should never be voting down rules. We got to move this legislation forward and continue the America First agenda. So we're happy to do that. So I guess he thinks they can get something through. At least he'll try it again.
1: Right.
0: The Senate is a whole different arena, and you're probably not going to get anything there.
1: Probably not.
0: Okay, 6:32. That's an update. We've got more to talk about. We've got our financial news that's coming up from Bloomberg in just a couple of moments here on the WSJM Morning Show.
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7: This is a Bloomberg Money Minute. SpaceX may be heading to the consumer wireless market. SpaceX and Charter Communications are said to have held high-level talks about partnering on a consumer mobile phone offering. Sources tell Bloomberg that Charter could run some of SpaceX's phone traffic through its ground-based internet infrastructure, much as it does with its Spectrum Mobile offering. If a deal is finalized, it would help push SpaceX toward achieving its goal of becoming more of a direct-to-consumer mobile phone provider. Stocks are looking at gains to kick off the trading week. Investors continue to watch the latest developments in the Middle East conflict. And luxury retailer Saks Global has emerged from bankruptcy with a new identity. The parent company of Saks Fifth Avenue, Neiman Marcus, and Bergdorf Goodman will now be named Exemplar Luxury Group. Saks says it's cut its debt by almost 75% under its restructuring and will now focus on delivering long-term profitable growth. Courtney Donahoe, Bloomberg Radio.
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0: 71 degrees. Enjoy them while you got them. In Benton Harbor right now.
1: Yeah.
0: It's 71 Dowagiac. It's 70 in St. Joe, 73 already in New Buffalo. South Haven is 69 degrees. We do have an extreme heat warning in effect for our region starting at 2 o'clock this afternoon, and it goes until 8 p.m. Thursday. The forecast for today, mostly sunny skies. High in the warmer spots inland around 92 degrees here in Benton Harbor and St. Joseph, probably going to get up to 86 degrees today. For the next several days, that doesn't change much. Looks like Friday, Saturday, Sunday for your holiday, 4th of July holiday, partly sunny on Friday, a 30% chance of showers and storms, high around 92. Saturday is going to be partly sunny, a 30% chance of showers and storms, high around 90, and a high of 88 on Sunday, again, still with that chance of showers and storms. I don't see the low temperatures getting below 74, at least until maybe Saturday.
1: Yeah.
0: It's going to be a warm one.
1: Toasty.
0: Yeah, time for your air conditioning. Soon. Yes. We'll talk about it. 6:37 WSJM Morning Show continues.
8: ABC News, I'm Sherry Preston. Floodwaters in Kentucky and Tennessee now blamed for at least 5 deaths. Pastor Jesse Lanehart in Richmond, Kentucky says flooding washed his church completely away.
9: A guy called me and said that, said your church is gone, you know, and it was just kind of devastating, but, you know, I thank the Lord that nobody was here.
8: In the West, wildfires are still raging. 3 firefighters killed when they were trapped in the middle of a fire along the Utah-Colorado border. Promises this morning of no more attacks in the Middle East after a violent weekend.
10: For a few days, what we were seeing was Iran hitting a tanker in the Strait of Hormuz, which then would lead the U.S. to retaliate with their strikes. But then over the weekend, Iran launched not just drones, but also missiles towards Bahrain and Kuwait, which of course are home to U.S. military bases.
8: ABC Selena Wang, Wimbledon starts up today. Serena Williams making her comeback in the singles tomorrow. This is ABC News.
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0: Some of the news stories coming up just after 7 o'clock this morning. A 26-year-old Hartford man is in custody after police say he placed a backpack containing a suspicious device inside a dumpster in downtown Pawpaw.
1: Well, that was a bad idea.
0: That was a bad idea. I mean, you know, it's a perfectly good backpack, I'm sure.
1: Right.
0: All right. So we'll talk a little bit about that. They say there's no ongoing threat to the public, so that's good news. Other news, the city of Benton Harbor working to address concerns from residents near Jean Clock Park about safety issues at that facility. And the village of Cassopolis, some good news there. Economically, they've been selected, they say, as the site of a new fiberglass manufacturing facility to be opened by Fibrosan Incorporated.
1: Nice.
0: Yeah, so we'll talk about those stories and more, how many jobs that might mean in that area. That's coming up just after 7 o'clock right here on the WSJM Morning Show. Right now, we've got sports coming up after a look at state news.
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11: I'm Beth Fisher. That dangerous heat wave will engulf the state of Michigan. The entire lower peninsula will be under some sort of heat advisory starting tomorrow. An extreme heat watch is in effect from tomorrow afternoon through Thursday for southeast Michigan, the Thumb region, and the northern lower peninsula. The west side of the state is dealing with an extreme heat warning. The National Weather Service says we'll see dangerously hot conditions with the indices reaching 105 degrees. A man is dead after being shot by police in Southgate. It happened around 3:45 yesterday in the parking lot of a Meijer store. Police say a man and woman were stopped by officers after receiving reports of a shoplifting. They say at one point the man pulled a sharp instrument and engaged with officers and was shot once by an officer. He was taken to the hospital and died. The woman is in custody. Gas prices are up 9 cents to $4.10 a gallon in Michigan. I'm Beth Fisher for the Michigan News Network.
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14: The Tigers wrapped up their 10-game homestand with a tough 7-5 loss in 10 innings to Houston. Christian Walker's 3-run home run highlighted a 4-run Astros 10th as Detroit let a late lead slip away. Spencer Torkelson home run in the bottom of the inning, but it wasn't enough as the Tigers dropped the series finale. Detroit was 5-5 during the homestand and now opens a road series tonight in New York against the Yankees. Casey Mize gets the start tonight. First pitch at 7:05. The pregame show is at 6:40 on News Talk Sports 94.9 WSJM. The White Sox also came up short, falling to Kansas City 5-4. Royals rookie Carter Jensen went 3-for-5 to extend his franchise record rookie hitting streak to 19 games. While Miguel Vargas homered and doubled for Chicago. The Sox head to Baltimore tonight. The Cubs, meanwhile, finished on a high note, Say Suzuki delivered a two-run single in the 10th inning, and Jordan Wicks escaped a bases-loaded jam to preserve a 4-3 win in 10 innings over the Brewers. The Cubs returned to Wrigley tonight to face San Diego. Shota Imanaga gets the start for the Cubs. In the WNBA, A.J. Wilson put together one of the greatest all-around performances in league history, becoming the first player to ever record 30 points, 15 rebounds, 4 steals, and 3 blocks in a game as the Las Vegas Aces beat the Chicago Sky 107-99 in Chicago. Wilson finished with 30 points and 15 rebounds, while Jackie Young added 28. At the FIFA World Cup, the round of 32 began as Canada advanced to the quarterfinals for the first time with a dramatic 1-0 victory over South Africa. Stephen Eustachio scored the game-winning goal in second-half stoppage time. There are 3 round of 32 matches on today's schedule, with Brazil facing Japan, Germany taking on Paraguay, and the Netherlands facing Morocco. The U.S. will play on Wednesday. And in Midwest League Baseball, Lansing edged Great Lakes 8-7, Dade beat West Michigan 10-4, and it was Quad Cities over South Bend 7-2. There are no games today in the Midwest League. The rest of the scores from last night, the schedules for today's games, are on the station's website. With your morning sports for Monday, June 29th, I'm Dave Wolf.
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10: Sun and clouds overhead today, feeling uncomfortably hot and humid with highs in the low 90s, but feeling closer to 100. Staying very warm tonight, lows mid-70s. The dangerous heat continues the rest of the week, highs in the low to mid-90s through the weekend. Heat index values in the triple digits most days this week. Rain won't return until the end of the week. I'm WSBT 22 meteorologist Jessica Burns.
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0: All righty then. It is currently 70 degrees in Benton Harbor, 70 in St. Joe, 69 in South Haven. We've got 73 degrees in New Buffalo and 73 in Buchanan this morning. It was a nice weekend.
1: It was a nice weekend.
0: It was a nice weekend.
1: Very pleasant.
0: Yeah, it was very pleasant. We saw a new spider in our backyard we hadn't seen before.
1: Really?
0: Because I undid the, Stephanie first went to go undo the umbrella in the backyard and then jumped back like 10 feet because there was a spider, which she described as being like 2 feet, you know, in diameter.
1: Of course, yeah.
0: It was just itty bitty little quarter inch type thing. But it's a friendly little spider. He had hair and everything. Furry little spider.
1: Yeah.
0: And this is the wonder of artificial intelligence. I was able to take a picture of it and immediately identify what it probably is. It was a bold jumper.
1: Oh, yeah.
0: Which comforted nobody.
1: Nobody.
0: But they have the cute little ghost face on the back of their butt.
1: Oh, yeah. I've seen those.
0: The bold jumper. But you see how he's hairy and everything?
1: Yeah.
0: It's really cool.
1: They are. They're beautiful, actually.
0: Yeah, they're actually very beautiful. Yeah. The arachnids.
1: Arachnophobia.
0: Yeah, very, very fancy. Anyway, so she went inside for something, and my job was to dispatch the spider.
1: Right.
0: I actually just let him go. I let him just hang out on the...
1: Was dispatching.
0: Well, and the funny thing was, is when the umbrella was up and the sun was shining through it, you could still see the shadow of him crawling around up there. I got busted. So, he's fine. 6:48, it's 12 minutes before 7 o'clock. I'm Ken Lundberg. Mike Weibel is here with me. And I'm sure they eat the stuff I don't like.
1: I'm sure they do. So, I did have a house guest this weekend.
0: Invited or uninvited?
1: Invited.
0: Okay.
1: She's a silver lab.
0: Oh, you were dog sitting this weekend?
1: I was dog sitting, yeah. And so my two girls and Lizzie is the silver lab.
0: Aww.
1: Decided it was a squirrel chasing bonanza.
0: Oh, man.
1: And they had the best time running around looking up trees and chasing chipmunks and everything else.
0: That's outstanding. Did they catch any?
1: No.
0: That's good.
1: Didn't catch any, but they sure gave it a... Wonderful effort. Yeah.
0: Yeah, that's wonderful. Let's see. We've got 12 minutes before 7 o'clock. A couple of news stories we need to get through. This one was concerning. Did you see this former Transportation Secretary Pete Buttigieg having a very concerning interaction with Child Protective Services?
1: Yeah, but it was a prank call, though.
0: It was apparently false. Thanks for giving away the whole news story in one second. It was a anyway, former Transportation Secretary Pete Buttigieg, potential 2028 presidential hopeful, said on Friday authorities were called to his house over false allegations in what he said seemed to be an effort to target him politically. And it temporarily, this is what would really raise the hair on the back of my neck, it temporarily led him to being separated from his two children.
1: Oh.
0: Yeah, Buttigieg, who's openly gay and has become among the Democratic Party's highest profile LGBTQ rights advocates, wrote that he feels rage and sadness over how someone involved his 4-year-old twins in something like this, but implied it might have been rooted in homophobia and also meant to target him and his family. So Buttigieg put a blog post out on Friday, writing that a few days ago, quote unquote, a few days ago, a Child Protective Service worker and a police officer came to his home in Traverse City, up in Michigan here, and said an allegation had been made against him related to his 4-year-old twins and that his children would need to be interviewed without him present. After that, he would be interviewed. He said that he was also told he could not be around the children unsupervised until the interview, and the children have to be interviewed without any family present. Buttigieg said he and his husband, Chasen, arranged for the children to stay with grandparents during that period of time. So they weren't removed and kept with authorities, but they had to be removed from where he and his husband were. He said on his blog post, the 24 hours until they returned, he called them among the darkest hours of his life. He said, I tried to get my head around the idea that I'd been accused of something so serious that I couldn't be alone around my own children and had consented to have them interviewed by strangers without my knowing where the accusation had come from or even what it had contained. So Buttigieg wrote later that he found out from police while being interviewed that someone who claimed to have met him at a conference had said that Buttigieg had told her that he had committed unspeakable violent crimes and so that his children were at risk. So apparently, I mean, at least during the interview, somebody claimed that they met him at a conference and that he had confided in this stranger that he had committed unspeakable violent crimes against the children. Anyway, he added that both police and CPS appeared to find the allegations unsubstantiated and that he was soon allowed again to be around his children unsupervised. Michigan State Police confirmed the anonymous report from the person was false, and Buttigieg said he's exploring pressing civil or criminal charges over that incident.
1: Okay, but that leads right into my question.
0: Okay.
1: So there was an anonymous claim.
0: Well, we don't know the identity, but maybe the police do. I don't know. It doesn't say in this report.
1: So I would think if the police do know, then that person should then be facing charges.
0: Potentially.
1: Right.
0: Yeah, I mean, if you make the charge and you know that it's a false charge, then most certainly. But if there's a misunderstanding, then where do you go?
1: Yeah, but how do you get to a misunderstanding about committing violent crimes?
0: Yeah, I agree.
1: I mean, how does that conversation come up while you're waiting for the next session at a conference?
0: Right.
1: Standing around the hotel bar.
0: I want to know what conference.
1: Hey, are you Mr. Buttigieg? Yeah. Well, what have you been up to this summer? Violent crimes against humanity.
0: Right. So, I mean, and again, I mean, you know, the whole family thing, that just, again, I don't know what I would do in that situation.
1: It's horrible. I mean, you think about just a accusation that somebody makes.
0: Yeah.
1: And even if they know who the person is, then obviously I would think they should be, the FBI should be knocking at their door. But
0: yes.
1: But if they don't know, then how do you take an anonymous accusation like that and separate somebody away from their children?
0: Yeah.
1: Based on
0: them's
1: hearsay.
0: Fighting words.
1: Yeah, just based on hearsay.
0: Yeah. So, all right.
1: And then who do you sue? Who does he sue?
0: Who do you sue?
1: Who?
0: And that's
1: who
0: why.
1: Said the owl?
0: And that's why, despite how bad the economy gets, attorneys never have an issue.
1: Right.
0: All right. 6:53. It's the WSJM Morning Show. More coming up next.
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0: I'm already feeling it. I mean, I think this is the short weekitis that I have.
4: Could be happening right
0: short
4: now.
0: Short weekitis. Good morning. Good Monday morning to you. It is Monday, June 29th. It's the last Monday in June, 2026, that we'll ever experience.
4: Ever.
0: And I'm Ken Lundberg. Mike Weibel is here with
4: Monday,
0: me.
4: It's Monday, so good riddance. No, I thought that.
0: It's going to be a short work week because July 3rd is going to be the recognized time that most people are taking off for the Independence Day holiday.
4: Yeah. I'm actually.
0: What?
4: No, I'm taking off Thursday, too.
0: Except you'll be here on Thursday.
4: Except I will be here because I'm a dedicated newsroom wannabe.
0: Because I got you in a moment of weakness.
4: Right.
0: And you
4: right.
0: said yes.
4: Before I looked at my calendar, I'm like, why am I working on Thursday?
0: It's only Thursday morning. 71 degrees currently in Benton Harbor, 71 in St. Joseph, 69 in South Haven. We'll have some tips on how to stay cool and what to do to deal with the heat. That's coming up in the next hour.
4: Yeah.
0: We'll have the video live stream as well. How do people get informed and stay tuned into the video live stream? Would you take this for a moment, please?
4: Yes. It's funny you say that because I had somebody just ask me the other day that very same question because they said I live out of radio range.
0: Oh.
4: So how would I ever hear about or see what you do on the radio? And I said, it's so easy. I said, we stream live on Facebook. So if you go to Facebook, WSJM, I said, if you hit the like and subscribe button, you'll be notified when we go live on the streaming. And he said, what time is that? I said, 7 a.m. He goes, ooh, yeah, way too early. I go, that's okay. Because it also saves it as a post so you can watch it later. And then also at WSJM, they keep that as a podcast. So I said, you can go directly to WSJM by going to the website. You can actually go to the Smart app and download that app on your phone. And you can watch me anytime you want.
0: That's very good.
4: Yeah. And so he was like, really? And I said, yeah. I said, in fact, we even have put our toes in Kickstart.
0: That's right. Kick.
4: Because we kickstarted Kick.
0: Yes.
4: And it's a new platform for social media streaming. And we're
0: going. And it's 7 o'clock.
5: From ABC News, I'm Sherry Preston.
6: It's a little rough, but God is good. He really is.
5: Pastor Jesse Lainhart, whose church in central Kentucky was swept away by floodwaters over the weekend as record amounts of rain hit the region.
6: A guy called me and said that, said your church is gone, you know, and it was just kind of devastating. But, you know, I thank the Lord that nobody was here.
5: In parts of the central Midwest and soon the Northeast, triple-digit temperatures have been the story. And along the Utah-Colorado border, ABC's Melissa Adon says wildfires turned deadly over the weekend.
7: There were several firefighters that were told that were trapped by the fire. They had no chance to escape. It was really difficult for them. And unfortunately, three of them were killed. Two others were hurt when they were trying to battle that blaze. And also Governor Cox from Utah sharing that this is heartbreaking news, calling them three heroes that made the ultimate sacrifice to protect the lives and communities along the Utah-Colorado border.
5: A toddler pulled from the rubble of collapsed Venezuelan buildings days after last week's devastating twin earthquakes killed more than 1,400 people. Hope for other victims, however, dwindling by the hour. It's back to court today for the man accused of murdering United Healthcare CEO Brian Thompson. ABC's Phil Tate is outside the courthouse in Manhattan.
8: Luigi Mangione will step back inside of a lower Manhattan courtroom. But this comes after sources say that prosecutors have put a plea deal on the table and that there have been discussions between prosecutors and defense attorneys for Luigi Mangione. It's unclear how far these conversations even went towards even coming to an agreement. But we know at some point those conversations went silent.
5: Comcast is planning to split itself into two. It's spinning off NBC Universal and Sky. NBC Universal includes theme parks, Universal Film, NBC and Telemundo, Peacock, and Bravo. 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
0: The Supreme Court is wrapping up its term. We could get more decisions today, including ones whether President Trump has the power to get rid of birthright citizenship. The court is also weighing cases from West Virginia and Idaho that would prohibit transgender girls and women from playing on public school or public university sports teams. The first knockout victory match in the World Cup goes to Canada, who defeated South Africa in the final seconds in California play. It's Canada's first trip to the World Cup round of 16 ever. Continued fighting in the Middle East over the weekend. The United States striking Iran and Iran striking U.S. allies Bahrain and Kuwait.
2: All this uncertainty from the Middle East has pushed oil prices higher overnight. But here at home, drivers have seen gas prices come down steadily. Prices have dropped an average of 60 cents per gallon in the last month. The national average is now 3.79, although that is still 85 cents higher than before the war with Iran started.
0: ABC's Karen Waugh, a U.S. official, confirms to ABC News that both Iran and the U.S. have agreed to stop fighting this week so discussions on a permanent ceasefire can take place. Millions of people have fallen off the rolls of health insurance through the Affordable Care Act. New government numbers show enrollment in February was down by 3 million people compared to last year. Experts say it's likely connected to the end of federal subsidies for premiums and the much higher cost for those who cannot get health insurance through work. Sherry Preston, ABC News.
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4: 7:05, it's the WSJM Morning Show for Monday, June 29. It's supposed to be stupid hot this week.
5: Yep.
4: But get ready for it. We are under an extreme heat warning. That will be in effect for our entire region starting at 2 o'clock this afternoon until 8 o'clock Thursday. So buckle in, get ready.
5: So if you don't like heat and humidity,
4: yes,
5: you probably need to leave.
4: Yes, the Arctic Circle is calling you.
5: Yes.
4: Yes. Wouldn't that be nice?
5: It'd be crazy.
4: Laying down on ice right now. The forecast for today, we've got, we have 71 degrees in Benton Harbor right now, 71 in St. Joe, 73 in New Buffalo. The heat has not settled in just yet, but you can tell it's on its way. We expect mostly sunny skies today, a high around 92 degrees inland. Here locally, probably around 86 degrees is where we're going to get up to. The winds out of the south, 10 to 15 miles per hour. That's going to blow in some humidity and make it nice and hot and muggy for the next few days. Tonight's forecast, partly cloudy, a low of 75 overnight.
5: Ooh, steamy.
4: That's warm.
5: Yep.
4: The forecast for Tuesday, mostly sunny, high of 93 tomorrow. Wednesday is going to be mostly sunny, a high of 95 and a low of 74. Thursday, mostly sunny, high of 95, low of 74. Friday, partly sunny, 30% chance of showers and storms moving through, and a high around 92. So maybe we'll get some relief from the heat for this 4th of July weekend, but maybe it'll still be hot and muggy.
5: The good thing out of all this warm weather is going to heat up the lake. So the lake will become much more
4: Mike has friendly. Been an advocate for warming up the lake to at least, what, you're looking for 70?
5: 70s. Okay. You get a low 70s.
4: And where are we at now?
5: 64.
4: 64 degrees. Yeah. Okay. So anyway, so enjoy. And remember, during an extreme heat warning, the goal is to keep your body cool, stay hydrated, and recognize the signs of heat-related illness before they become an emergency. We'll give you some practical tips here in just a couple of moments.
5: Especially
4: on the
5: if your health is compromised.
4: Yes. Yeah.
5: You got respiratory problems. You got other problems, heart problems.
4: Yes.
5: Make sure you're staying cool.
4: Yes. Very much so. All right, so we'll talk about those in just a moment. But first off, let's get some other news from the WSJM newsroom. A 26-year-old man from Hartford is in police custody after authorities say he placed a backpack containing a suspicious device inside a dumpster in downtown Pawpaw. Officers were called to East St. Joseph Street near South Niles Street just before 11:40 in the morning on Friday. They secured the area while the Kalamazoo Department of Public Safety bomb squad went in and removed the device. Authorities have not said what the device was.
5: Suspicious device. They didn't say it was a bomb. They just said it was suspicious.
4: But they called the bomb squad.
5: Right. Well, you know, but if you got a bomb squad.
4: I'm thinking it's not just your Nintendo Switch.
5: I mean, I would think at this point in Pawpaw, the bomb squad doesn't get called a whole lot.
4: They had to dust off the vehicle.
5: Right. So it's sort of like Ghostbusters, you know. Who are you going to call?
4: Is this another bomb surprise squad birthday party?
5: Exactly.
4: Anyway, police say there was no ongoing threat to the public as the investigation continues. They did not say what the device was. The suspect was detained and then now booked into the Van Buren County Jail on unrelated charges.
5: Oh, he was.
4: Unrelated charges.
5: He had issues.
4: Had history there. So we'll give you more updates on that as soon as they become available. Other news. The city of Benton Harbor working to address concerns from residents near Gene Clark Park about safety issues at that facility. But Mayor Marcus Muhammad pushing back against some requests to limit access. You know, the residents there had asked about the gate.
5: Yeah.
4: Because there's a gate there.
5: Yeah.
4: And apparently it never moves anymore.
5: Correct.
4: And so they were saying, hey, what if after 10 o'clock at night we close the gate? At a meeting of the city's Economic Development and Parks Committee last week, commissioners again heard from a member of the Gene Clark Park Neighborhood Coalition. They're requesting to close the gate at night to limit vehicle entry and therefore limit mischief. Mayor Muhammad said he's been hearing from residents about this very issue.
6: Another perspective that I'm getting from residents who don't live on Grand Boulevard is that there's a perception on this side that there are voices or persons who don't want black people at Gene Clark Park, or they don't want riffraff that would be considered common residents who may not have a $5 million, $3 million, $2 million home.
4: Yeah, so Mayor Muhammad said some residents don't like the idea of the park, a park, any park, being gated. The neighborhood coalition formed after a May 18 shooting at the park that did not involve any Berrien County residents, but it still happened right there. Muhammad said it would be a shame to let that incident lead to reduced access to the public space for all area residents. He said the city will work to address issues like drag racing and loud noise. So go ahead.
5: Okay, I would like to chime in.
4: All right, go ahead.
5: Because
4: Mike's opinion.
5: I play golf at Harbor Shores.
4: Yes, sir.
5: And so I play golf and know several people that live along the seventh hole, which is on the way to Gene Clark.
4: Yes.
5: I've heard their mumbling about everything. In fact, some of them went to the Benton Harbor meeting about that and other things.
4: Yes.
5: And their position, multiple of them, they said, you know, when you talk to certain people about it, they right away want to make it a racial issue.
4: Right.
5: They said it's not about black or white or Hispanic. That's not the issue.
4: Right.
5: They said probably the kids that are causing the most riffraff are probably white kids.
4: Yeah.
5: But they said it's the drag racing, the revving the engines, the marijuana smoking, stuff like that. And they said it just seems like nobody's watching the store and these kids are just kind of running the beach. So there's some concern about that. And then when Benton Harbor basically said to a certain degree, there's really not a whole lot we can do about it. They now have started trying to say, well, you shouldn't be able to walk your dog there. You shouldn't be able to do this. And now it's run off the rails.
4: I noticed that they started picking on the dog walkers.
5: Yeah.
4: Even those who had their dogs on leashes.
5: Right.
4: Not even on the beach. They were just using the asphalt as the walkthrough.
5: Right.
4: And I mean, come on, let's go back to the spirit of this. We want to keep this public facility as a safe place for the public, and show me a park that doesn't have a posted sign that says "Get out after dark."
5: Right.
4: And so, and if the gate is there, and you can close it after dark or after 10 p.m. or whatever, do it.
5: Yeah, I think because that would be fair. Again, dusk, park closed at dusk. You know what I mean?
4: Because, I mean, the shooting that happened there on May 18th, the suspicion is that they were individuals from Northern Indiana who had come to Silver Beach, who got chased out of Silver Beach.
5: Right.
4: They decided to go congregate over at Gene Clark Park and continue causing their trouble there. If you know that has a potential for happening, close the gate.
5: Right. And my other question
4: issue
5: is...
4: Issue solved, Mayor.
5: Right. My other question is, if they don't have the manpower or people power to patrol that area...
4: People power.
5: Then, like everybody else, why not get cameras? Why not have cameras put on the beach so that somebody can sit in a facility somewhere and all of a sudden pick up a phone and say, okay, it looks like somebody needs to make a run down to Gene Clark Park.
4: Yeah.
5: They're congregating and this looks bad.
4: Yeah, and they may have cameras there.
5: They might, but they don't mention that.
4: All right. Also, at that same meeting where the mayor was weighing in, the committee advanced to the full city commission for review an offer from Harbor Shores to provide up to $40,000 in interest-free funding for repairs at Gene Clark Park. The money would cover repairs to the restrooms, the lift stations, and sections of the boardwalk, with the city expected to repay the funds by July of next year.
5: Mm.
4: So there you go. But thank you for your input on that.
5: Yeah, I think it's obviously it's an issue and people are upset about it because people want to get upset about something. But I think to some of the people that are residents there, it's kind of gotten a little bit out of hand of just complaining about anything and everything.
4: Look, people can complain and they should, but if they don't raise the issue and then the public entity says, well, we didn't know it was an issue.
5: Right.
4: So raise the issue, but then the public entity has a responsibility also to respond to keep the peace.
5: Correct.
4: So, all right, we'll continue watching that and bring forth more of our opinion as well.
5: Oh, we will. It's just our opinion.
4: Other news. The village of... Want some good news?
5: Please.
4: Good news.
5: Yes.
4: The village of Cassopolis has been selected as the site of a new fiberglass manufacturing facility.
5: Okay.
4: Yeah, some economic development happening over in Cassopolis. A new fiberglass manufacturing facility to be opened by a company called Fibrosan Incorporated. That company, which makes fiberglass reinforced plastic, announced on Friday that the facility will support growing demand from North American RV manufacturers, which are nearby over in Indiana. We snagged one.
5: There you go.
4: Yeah, it's good stuff. The $16.8 million investment by Fibrosan, they say, will create 32 new jobs in the Cassopolis area and was made possible in part by a $200,000 Michigan Business Development Program grant approved by the Michigan Strategic Fund. The village of Cassopolis is also expected to approve a property tax abatement along with a state education tax abatement for that project. Fibrosan is a U.S. affiliate of a Turkish composites manufacturer and says the plant will be its first manufacturing operation in the United States.
5: Wow.
4: Yeah.
5: So the entire United States, chose Cassopolis.
4: They chose Cassopolis. Yeah, the new facility will be located in the MEC Smart Park industrial site there.
5: Well, congratulations to Cassopolis.
4: Yeah, congratulations. 32 jobs, that's nothing to sniff at.
5: No.
4: That's good stuff.
5: Especially in Cassopolis. I mean, that's a major deal.
4: You can also say Cassopolis.
5: I could, but I won't.
4: All right, 7:15 is the WSJM Morning Show. I'm Ken Lundberg. Mike Weibel is here with me. Heat tips coming up in just a couple of moments and a whole lot more. Oh, you'll meet the crazy bunny on the video live stream now.
5: There you go.
7: The Detroit Tigers fell to Houston 7-5 in 10 innings on Sunday, as Christian Walker's 3-run home run highlighted a 4-run Astros 10th. Spencer Torkelson homered for Detroit, which opens up a series tonight at the Yankees. Casey Bynum gets a start with a pregame show at 6:40 on Newstalk Sports 94.9 WSJM. The Cubs closed out their series with a 4-3 extra inning win over the Milwaukee Brewers, as Seiya Suzuki drove in 2 runs in the 10th inning. And the White Sox lost to Kansas City 5-4, despite a home run from Miguel Vargas. In the WNBA, A.J. Wilson made league history with 30 points, 15 rebounds, 4 steals, and 3 blocks as Las Vegas beat Chicago 107-99. And at the FIFA World Cup, a round of 32 begins as Canada reached the quarterfinals with a dramatic 1-0 victory over South Africa on Stefano Eustachio's stoppage time goal. Today, Brazil meets Japan, Germany faces Paraguay, and the Netherlands face Morocco. The U.S. plays on Wednesday. With sports, I'm Dave Wolf.
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1: 7 clouds overhead today, feeling uncomfortably hot and humid with highs in the low 90s, but feeling closer to 100. Staying very warm tonight, lows mid-70s. The dangerous heat continues the rest of the week, highs in the low to mid-90s through the weekend. Heat index values in the triple digits most days this week. Rain won't return until the end of the week. I'm WSBT 22 meteorologist Jessica Burns.
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3: 71 degrees in Benton Harbor, 71 in St. Joseph right now, 72 in Dowagiac. Bill on the video live stream says, this makes you appreciate that lake effect snow just a little bit more, doesn't it? Bring it on. More lake effect snow. Uh-huh. We are under that, we will be under that extreme heat warning starting at 2 o'clock this afternoon, as our weather people have said. And so we thought we'd bring you a couple of different things. Number one is some helpful information, what to do during an extreme heat warning, how to respond to this impending blanket of heat that's going to lay over us for a while, like a gravity blanket that just won't get off. And then also, you've got
4: 7 things to do on a very hot day.
3: The 7 things to do on a hot day. So we'll do the practical stuff first.
4: Right.
3: And then we'll come back and talk about the fun stuff.
4: Right.
3: Okay. So tips during an extreme heat warning. This is what you're going to want to do and encourage your kids to do. And your grandkids.
4: Yes.
3: Because they're not going to listen to you. They're going to be on their smartphone. They're going to nod their head at you. Grab them by the ears in a nice way.
4: Yeah.
3: Not a violent way.
4: No, not violent.
3: And say, listen to me. Anyway, drink water regularly, even if you don't feel thirsty. So this is where your big old enormous obnoxious jugs of water come in that you carry around. Sip that water regularly throughout the day. If you're sweating heavily, consider a sports drink or like an electrolyte solution, unless your doctor has told you to avoid, limit your sodium or avoid that kind of thing. And then so electrolytes are a good thing. So Gatorade and that kind of stuff. But also limit your alcohol and excessive caffeine intake.
4: Right.
3: Hang on a sec.
4: Take a hit of coffee. Here's my Coke Zero.
3: Oh, you've got your... So drink your caffeine while you can. No, limit alcohol and excessive caffeine because that can contribute to dehydration.
4: Correct.
3: So you don't want to do that.
4: Don't want to do that.
3: Stay indoors during the hottest parts of the day.
4: Yeah.
3: If you can at all, try to avoid outdoor activities between the hours of 11 a.m. and 6 p.m. That's when the temperatures and the heat index values are typically the highest.
4: Right.
3: Typically the highest. If you have to be outside, however, take frequent breaks in the shade or stay in air conditioning. Tip number 3, use air conditioning if possible. I think they wrote this one for my wife. Even in a few hours in air-conditioned buildings can significantly reduce the risk of heat illness.
4: Right.
3: You good with this?
4: Yes.
3: Okay. Anything to add to it? You look like you had something you wanted to add to it.
4: Well, even if you're not going to put it to like 68 or 70, even if you put your air conditioning to like 76.
3: Yeah.
4: At least it keeps the temperature where it's tolerable.
3: Yes.
4: And you can, because one of the things that happens during times like this is people don't sleep well.
3: Yes.
4: Then all of a sudden that creates other issues.
3: Get grumpy.
4: Right. Yeah. Right. Nothing like a heaty, grumpy, sweaty person.
3: Yes. I thought you were going to say nothing like a heaty, grumpy, sweaty Ken.
4: Well, I was thinking that, but okay. I just threw in person.
3: All right. Also, if you don't have access to air conditioning in your domicile, go to a public library.
4: Yeah.
3: We could go to a shopping mall if we had one here.
4: Right. Grocery store.
3: Community centers. Grocery stores. Right. Holy mackerel. We walked in one yesterday.
4: Yeah.
3: And we were like freezing.
4: Yeah. Well,
3: outside it wasn't that hot at all, but we went inside and it was like 30 degrees cooler. It was nice.
4: And you can go by the frozen vegetable section
3: and just wide open the door.
4: Just look.
3: The grocery store does not want us to do that. Anyway, so designated cooling centers are also good options if your home is not air conditioned. Number 4, dress for the weather. Wear lightweight, loose fitting, light colored clothing. Wear a wide brimmed hat and sunglasses to help reduce direct sun exposure. And apply sunscreen. Sunburn makes it harder for your body to cool itself. I did not know this.
4: Yeah.
3: Apparently, it puts a nice little leather coating on your skin.
4: It makes you a little bit less
3: able efficient.
4: To sweat.
3: Exactly. Number five, this seems like it should be obvious, but we are going to say it anyway because apparently it's not. Never leave children or pets in a parked vehicle. Temperatures inside the car can rise by 20 degrees Fahrenheit or more in just 10 minutes, even with the windows cracked.
4: Yeah.
3: So heat dangers inside the vehicle. Check on people who are more vulnerable, older adults, infants, pregnant people, those with chronic illnesses, people who work outdoors or at higher risk. Check on them. You can also do a quick phone call or visit. That can make a big difference and maybe even a difference between life and death. Know the warning signs of heat illness, heat exhaustion, heavy sweating, weakness, dizziness, nausea, headache, cool or clammy skin. Heat stroke, the body temperature is above 103. That can be, you can indicate that
4: not
3: by
4: good.
3: Being confused. Maybe you're fainting, seizures, hot skin, loss of consciousness. These are all signs of the medical emergency heat stroke. Call 911 if you suspect heat stroke. Call 911 immediately and begin cooling the person while waiting for help. Let's see. Other things, we do this. Close blinds and curtains during the day. That helps keep your home as cool as possible.
4: Especially if you're walking around naked.
3: Without making the AC work as hard. Use fans to circulate air, but remember that when temperatures climb into the mid to upper 90s and higher, fans alone may not prevent heat-related illness.
4: Unless you're walking around naked.
3: The cooking... cooking. Don't
4: do it while you're walking around naked.
3: Don't do it while you're walking around naked, according to Mike. No, cook with a microwave. Consider cooking with a microwave, a slow cooker, or choose to grill outdoors instead of using your oven or your stove.
4: Perfect time to grill.
3: Right? It's a great time to grill. You don't know how much heat that's adding to your kitchen, but it can add quite a bit. Let's see. Take care of your pets. Provide plenty of fresh, cool water. Walk your dogs early in the morning or after sunset. We saw a lot of dogs early over the weekend getting their cute little walks. Check the pavement with your hand. Mike, you've gone on about this. The pavement can be a pad burner.
4: Yes.
3: You don't want to burn the pads of your little pooch.
4: No. No.
3: So check the pavement with your own hand. If it's too hot for you, guess what?
4: Too hot for
3: Fido. Yes, exactly.
4: And Fifi.
3: And then plan your outdoor work carefully. Start in the early morning if possible. Take breaks every 20 to 30 minutes in the shade and work with a partner so someone can call 911 if you become overheated.
4: Yeah, if you're laying in the grass, you can't get up.
3: Yeah, so again, it's the humidity that's going to push the heat index well hotter than what the temperature of the thermometer says. So hydrate often, find air conditioning, limit your strenuous outdoor activity, know the signs of heat exhaustion and heat stroke, and check on your neighbors, especially older adults and those without AC.
4: Okay, now I want to talk about grass.
3: Let's talk about grass.
4: So we've had
3: like marijuana grass or
4: no.
3: Just, oh, lawn grass.
4: Lawn grass.
3: Okay.
4: We've had extremely mild, kind of wonderful spring, early summer.
3: Yeah.
4: And the grass has been very much, most people's yards and grass is just loving the rain.
3: It looks luscious.
4: Yes.
3: Yes.
4: But now it's going to get hammered with heat.
3: Oh, yeah.
4: So a couple things that you want to avoid. You don't want to overcut your grass. If anything, skip mowing this week.
3: Oh, okay.
4: Because the longer the grass is, it provides shade to the soil and helps the soil maintain water.
3: Oh, keeps it cooler that way.
4: Do all your watering between 4 and 8 o'clock in the morning.
3: Like that?
4: Because it won't overheat.
3: Yep.
4: You're going to need about an inch to an inch and a half of water this week to keep your grass stable. Otherwise, if it gets too hot, it'll go into dormancy.
3: An inch to an inch and a half of water.
4: Yeah.
3: What does that even mean?
4: Well, it means an inch. So if you got a little rain gauge, you can do a rain gauge. I do a rain gauge to see how much water's going on the yard.
3: Okay.
4: So keep track of how much water.
3: Because I can measure the pipe, the inlet pipe.
4: Yeah, no, not
3: okay.
4: that.
3: All right.
4: And then also, if it does start to get brown, it'll come back.
3: Okay.
4: Don't freak out.
3: Okay.
4: But don't fertilize this week.
3: Oh, yeah.
4: Don't spray herbicides this week.
3: Okay.
4: Just kind of let your grass weather this heat storm.
3: Okay.
4: And not overreact. And like you say, it'll come back unless it just gets baked.
3: Yeah.
4: And then, of course, you're probably looking at a month or so until it comes back. But it will come back.
3: Yeah. Yeah. And especially the watering thing, when to water. I think that's one a lot of people overlook.
4: Yes.
3: As they think, oh, it's going to be the hottest during 11 a.m. and 6 p.m. That's when I'm going to water.
4: Right.
3: I'm going to do my lawn a favor. No. That's not going to do it.
4: One thing you'll notice that the golf courses will do about 1 o'clock in the afternoon, the hottest part of the day, they will sprinkle the grass for about 2 to 3 minutes.
3: Yeah.
4: And it's basically just cooling off the grass.
3: Yeah.
4: So if you are retired and you got nothing else to do and your grass is really hot, you can sprinkle for a minute or two and kind of give it a cool off.
3: Mm.
4: It will like that. But if you're not that into it, then...
3: I am going to go to our video live stream and ask if Evan's out there to weigh in.
4: He's
3: on
4: out
3: this.
4: There.
3: Okay. If Evan's out there to weigh in on that one, because I want to know from the professionals what...
4: Why is Evan a professional? What does he do?
3: Landscaping, professional landscaping.
4: Okay.
3: And golf courses specifically.
4: Well, there you go.
3: Yeah.
4: He should have called in this morning.
3: So anyway, we'll look for his advice on the video live stream. We've got more to talk about with the heat, and we're going to do that on the video live stream.
4: All
3: right. We're going to do that right now here on the radio. We're going to break for a couple of important messages, get our latest financial news from Bloomberg. What are the markets going to do this week? That's coming up next here on WSJM.
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15: 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NBC Universal will hold its theme parks, Universal Film and Television Studios, NBC and Telemundo, Peacock Streaming, and the Bravo Cable business, as well as its European media business. The remaining Comcast will hold the company's broadband, wireless, and cable TV units. Checking on the markets, the U.S. and Iran agreed to another truce, and that's sending stock futures higher this Monday. As investors look to the second half of the year, Wall Street is weighing a growing list of risks, including whether the artificial intelligence rally can keep on going. And baseball managers make far less money than top coaches in other sports, while also having to grind out a six-month, 162-game season. The typical salary is between $1.5 million and $8 million, well below salaries for coaches in the NBA and NFL. Courtney Donahoe, Bloomberg Radio.
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3: 71 degrees in Benton Harbor, 71 in St. Joe, 70 in South Haven. Yes, we do have an extreme heat warning that is going to be in effect in our area from 2 o'clock this afternoon until 8 p.m. Thursday. And accordingly, we were talking just a moment ago about ways to keep cool.
4: Yep.
3: During the intense heat, we had gone through the first six of a set list of seven. So if you wanted the other six, go to our video live stream, YouTube, Facebook, the WSJM app.
4: For unfiltered content.
3: For unfiltered content, yes. But give us the number one way to stay cool during extreme heat.
4: Focus on your body temperature. So take a cool shower in the morning or evening or both.
3: Okay.
4: And keep a bowl of cool water by your bed or a glass of water so that if you wake up
3: not
4: in the middle
3: of
4: the night. Not a bowl, but even a bowl like with a washcloth in it.
3: Oh, yeah. Okay.
4: And you kind of rinse it out and put it on your head and cool yourself off. And be smart about your clothing choices. Wear loose, light clothing fabrics that can help your skin breathe and naturally circulate body heat.
3: I love that. And I'm just thinking about having a bowl of cool water right next to the bed with a washcloth just drenched in it.
4: Right.
3: And I'm just drenching that over myself in the bed and everything's getting wet.
4: Well, you remember the thing when you were a kid and you just sleep over and you put somebody's hand in water?
3: I've heard of that. Yeah. Yes.
4: Wouldn't it be funny that you fall asleep with your hand in there and next thing you know, you're peeing the bed?
3: And their
4: bed sheets were frozen. So now you're frozen to the bed sheets.
3: That's just disgusting.
4: It's just a calamity waiting to happen.
3: Thank you for that list of how to keep cool.
4: Yeah.
3: In the hot weather that we are going to get this week.
4: And if you want to keep socially cool, make sure you download the Smart app and listen to WSJM. Yes. So your friends don't talk about you and talk about how lame you are.
3: Oh, my goodness. All right. Extreme heat warning in effect area-wide from 2 o'clock this afternoon until 8 p.m. on Thursday. Today's forecast, mostly sunny, high of 92. Tonight, partly cloudy, low of 75. And that's kind of the drill for the next couple of days here. We're supposed to get up to a high of 86 degrees here locally today. But again, the heat index will make it feel even warmer. So make sure you check on your loved ones during this heat wave, I guess we can call
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3: it.
4: Heat wave.
3: Yeah.
4: Anyway.
3: Okay. All right. 7:37 news.
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16: ABC News. I'm Sherry Preston. Deadly wildfires in the west and deadly flooding in the east. Three firefighters killed along the Colorado-Utah border fighting one of the raging wildfires there. The death toll in the flooding in Tennessee and Kentucky is now up to at least five people.
17: Heat alerts have been issued for more than 100 million Americans from Kansas to Massachusetts. But as the U.S. heats up, Western Europe is cooling down after a week of record-breaking heat. Officials in France saying at least 1,000 deaths were reported. during one of the worst heat waves on record. Lionel Moyes, ABC News, New York.
16: Hundreds of aftershocks in Venezuela after last week's deadly earthquakes. Search teams are still looking for survivors. NBC Universal is heading out on its own. Comcast this morning announcing it is splitting itself into two companies. Comcast will keep the internet and technology side of the business, while NBC Universal will take film and TV studios as well as theme parks. This is ABC News.
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3: 7:39 is the time. The news that we'll have just after 8 o'clock this morning. Southwest Michigan under an extreme heat warning as dangerously hot and humid conditions expected in the area through Thursday. We'll give you the latest on that. Other news, the Benton Harbor Department of Public Safety investigating a suspicious fire at the former Morton School building that happened yesterday. Yeah, so we'll talk a little bit about that.
4: Morton School building, isn't that where my buddy Chuck, with museum and the artifacts and stuff like that, isn't that the Morton School or not?
3: No.
4: Where's what Morton part is that in? It's in something.
3: That's the Morton House.
4: There you go.
3: Yep. More news. The Benton Harbor area schools.
4: Chuck Schaefer.
3: Jagger. Yep.
4: The Schaefer's or Jagger's.
3: The Benton Harbor Area Schools Board of Education has approved a budget for the 2026-27 school year, anticipates reducing the district's fund balance. They're going to have to borrow from their fund balance or just take from their fund balance.
4: What school difference?
3: Benton Harbor area schools by nearly $6 million. So we'll talk a little bit about that. And then also in the news, Buchanan. Yeah, recognizing a scout troop that's celebrating 100 years. A century of doing good.
4: I just heard this morning that St. Joe is talking about how they balance their budget.
3: That's good.
4: It is.
3: That is good. All right, 7:40 WSJM Morning Show continues. Sports coming up after a look at state news.
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18: I'm Beth Fisher. That dangerous heat wave will engulf the state of Michigan. The entire lower peninsula will be under some sort of heat advisory starting tomorrow. An extreme heat watch is in effect from tomorrow afternoon through Thursday for southeast Michigan, the Thumb region, and the northern lower peninsula. The west side is dealing with an extreme heat warning. The National Weather Service says we'll see dangerously hot conditions with the indices reaching 105 degrees. We'll see little relief overnight with temps in the 70s. An explosion in Grand Rapids overnight has destroyed an ice cream shop. The explosion occurred at about 1 this morning at Twister's Ice Cream on Fulton Street West. The Grand Rapids Fire Department says no one was injured. The cause is being investigated. If you're looking for something to do this summer, Chihuly at Meyer Gardens is being held now through November 1st at Meyer Gardens and Sculpture Park in Grand Rapids. They'll also have outdoor concerts this summer. I'm Beth Fisher for the Michigan News Network.
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21: The Tigers wrapped up their 10-game homestand with a tough 7-5 loss in 10 innings to Houston. Christian Walker's 3-run home run highlighted a 4-run Astros 10th as Detroit led a late lead slip away. Spencer Torkelson homered in the bottom of the inning, but it wasn't enough as the Tigers dropped the series finale. Detroit was 5-5 during the homestand and now opens a road series tonight in New York against the Yankees. Casey Mize gets the start tonight. First pitch at 7:05. The pregame show is at 6:40 on News Talk Sports 94.9 WSJM. The White Sox also came up short, falling to Kansas City 5-4. Royals rookie Carter Jensen went 3-for-5 to extend his franchise record rookie hitting streak to 19 games. Juan Miguel Vargas homered and doubled for Chicago. The Sox head to Baltimore tonight. The Cubs, meanwhile, finished on a high note, Say Suzuki delivered a two-run single in the 10th inning, and Jordan Wicks escaped a bases-loaded jam to preserve a 4-3 win in 10 innings over the Brewers. The Cubs return to Wrigley tonight to face San Diego. Shota Imanaga gets the start for the Cubs. In the WNBA, A.J. Wilson put together one of the greatest all-around performances in league history, becoming the first player to ever record 30 points, 15 rebounds, 4 steals, and 3 blocks in a game as the Las Vegas Aces beat the Chicago Sky 107-99 in Chicago. Wilson finished with 30 points and 15 rebounds, while Jackie Young added 28. At the FIFA World Cup, the round of 32 began as Canada advanced to the quarterfinals for the first time with a dramatic 1-0 victory over South Africa. Stephen Eustachio scored the game-winning goal in second-half stoppage time. There are 3 round of 32 matches on today's schedule, with Brazil facing Japan, Germany taking on Paraguay, and the Netherlands facing Morocco. The U.S. will play on Wednesday. And in Midwest League Baseball, Lansing edged Great Lakes 8-7, Dayton beat West Michigan 10-4, and it was Quad Cities over South Bend 7-2. There are no games today in the Midwest League. The rest of the scores from last night, the schedules for today's games, are on the station's website. With your morning sports for Monday, June 29th, I'm Dave Wolf.
1: Due to the hailstorm that hit this month, Siemens in Bridgman is holding a limited time hail sale. Mother Nature tossed a wave of ice pellets that dapped across the many vehicles showcased on Siemens' lot. While the damage was slight, heck, you can hardly see a dent, these vehicles must go, which means you'll definitely save on your next vehicle purchase and leave hundreds upon hundreds of dollars in your pocket. But don't wait, the hail sale at Siemens in Bridgman ends Thursday, July 2nd. Thanks a lot, Mother Nature.
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29: Sun and clouds overhead today, feeling uncomfortably hot and humid with highs in the low 90s, but feeling closer to 100. Staying very warm tonight, lows mid-70s. The dangerous heat continues the rest of the week, highs in the low to mid-90s through the weekend. Heat index values in the triple digits most days this week. Rain won't return until the end of the week. I'm WSBT 22 meteorologist Jessica Burns.
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3: It is the WSJM Morning Show. 12 minutes before 8 o'clock, I'm Ken Lundberg. Mike Weibel is here with me. We've got the Moody on the Market update.
4: Oh, yeah, we do.
3: Yes. Did The Moody on the Market Update. 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Can we say it's a holiday week?
4: Definitely a holiday week.
3: It's going to be a holiday week because we've got the 4th of July coming up on Saturday. A lot of people taking Friday.
4: Yep.
3: You and I will take Friday as well.
4: We are.
3: So Mike Weibel, I invited him back here on Thursday this week. So we'll have our Friday edition of the show on Thursday.
4: Right.
3: And on Friday, we'll have a patriotic special from our friends at ABC News, a 3-hour patriotic special looking at the 250th birthday of the United States.
4: You know what's crazy?
3: What's crazy
4: to me is the fact that it's our 250th birthday, which compared to the rest of the world, we're still infant country.
3: Yes.
4: But I can remember collecting the bicentennial quarters, half dollars, which I still have.
3: 1976.
4: Right. Which seems when I was a kid, and like, man, that was 50 years ago.
3: Yeah.
4: I'm old.
3: Where's our semi-quincentennial whatever
4: coins
3: this year?
4: I don't know.
3: What? Treasury? Hello?
4: Yeah. Somebody missed out on that one. You're too busy cutting the penny.
3: Yeah, getting rid of the penny. Talking about our Moody on the Market update, talking about the holiday week and Independence Day, AAA of Michigan offering 4th of July fireworks safety and insurance advice. Have you already been hearing the fireworks around?
4: Yes, last night, yes.
3: Same.
4: Yeah.
3: Not allowed. You're going too early.
4: That's right.
3: Was it you? Were you?
4: No.
3: Okay. Smoke bombs?
4: Do I do smoke bombs?
3: Yeah.
4: No.
3: Those are my favorite.
4: They're fun.
3: Those and the snakes. Let's see. As families are preparing to celebrate Independence Day, AAA, the Auto Club Group, is reminding homeowners that fireworks can create more than just a safety risk. They can also lead to costly property damage and liability concerns. I think people forget about the liability. Fireworks remain one of the most recognizable parts of the holiday, obviously, but the AAA reminds you of the serious risks they carry. There were 11 reported fireworks-related deaths and 14,700 injuries reported in 2024.
4: Wow.
3: Yeah. Yeah, 14,700 injuries, and that's probably not all the injuries. Those were the reported injuries.
4: Right.
3: Fireworks started an estimated 32,302 fires in 2023, including, of course the insurance people would have this, including 3,760 structure fires and $142 million in direct property damage.
4: Wow.
3: Ouch, that's according to the National Fire Protection Association.
4: Mm.
3: They say even well-planned fireworks displays can end in injury or property damage. That's according to Adrienne Woodland from AAA of Michigan. She says, before the celebration begins, be sure to understand your insurance coverage and take steps to limit personal risk. Some advice before using fireworks, they say, review your homeowner insurance policy, confirm whether it covers fire-related damage, guest injuries, detached structures, and liability claims. Understand that coverage might vary if fireworks are illegal in your area or used improperly. In other words, if you burn down your neighbor's house and fireworks are illegal in that area anywhere, guess who's on the hook?
4: It's not your neighbor.
3: Yeah, you. Probably. And document valuable outdoor property and move flammable items away from the fireworks before your celebration.
4: Yeah, so don't shoot off fireworks next year, paper towel stash.
3: I feel silly having to mention these safety tips, but I guess some people, I mean, the 14,700 injuries, it makes sense that we still mention this.
4: Yeah.
3: Keep fireworks away from homes, vehicles, decks, dry grass, and trees. When disposing of fireworks, soak them with water and keep them away from homes and vehicles. Never allow young children to handle fireworks, including sparklers. I can't tell you how many people I see with the sparklers. And the kids are holding them like this, and they're jamming them in other people's faces.
4: Yeah.
3: It's like, dude.
4: Or running with a sparkler.
3: Yeah.
4: A little metal rod.
3: Oh, that'd be nice. Nice little shish kebab. Never allow young children to handle fireworks, including sparklers. Keep a bucket of water or garden hose nearby in case of fire. I do like that one. Never use fireworks while impaired by alcohol or drugs.
4: Good idea.
3: Whoa, man, Roman candle.
4: Hey, cool. I'll shoot you,
3: that
4: dude.
3: Looks like it hurt. Reduce risk by attending a professional fireworks display instead of doing your own. In other words, let the professionals handle it.
4: Yes.
3: Yeah.
4: Because even they get in trouble.
3: St. Joe, South Haven, Baroda, New Buffalo. I mean, you name it. We've got communities all over the place.
4: So this year, I understand that Baroda and St. Joe have synced their day. So they're normally
3: July
4: 3rd. Yeah. They normally on two different days, and now they're on one day, which makes everybody wonder what's going to happen. And add to the fact that it's going to be extremely hot.
3: Yeah, it's going to be hot. It's going to be hot. And there's a potential for rain. 30% chance of rain. So,
4: but 70% chance of no rain.
3: That is true. 753. That's the Moody on the Market update. You're very optimistic.
4: Thank you.
3: Moody on the Market update. 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
6: 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Big things are happening in healthcare right now here in Southwest Michigan. And on the newest episode of Core Conversations, the podcast, you can hear directly from the source about what's happening next. CoreWell Health Southwest Michigan President Natalie Baggio takes the guest seat as the podcast flips the mic for a community Q&A session. 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
4: It is. It is.
3: And no one else is here. No, I'm just kidding. It's Mike Weibel over there. You were talking, and I was trying to turn the microphone on.
4: Well, it's fine. No. I just was.
3: You just kept. No, what's happening on the video live stream?
4: Oh, Diane

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2: Probably does.
1: But it goes on all weekend long.
2: Yeah.
1: Because they start with the practices. But driving on Redbud Trail by Redbud this weekend, saw semi-truck after semi-truck. Every major sponsor you can think of had their stuff out there, and they were loading up, getting ready for the big motocross this weekend. So, good stuff.
2: Stuff happening around here.
1: There's a lot of stuff happening. Let's talk just a moment about hair, and I am due to go in and get my hair. I'm going to see if I can get in this week.
2: I was wondering if you're going to start braiding your hair.
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1: At least that's what people said. 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
2: Yeah, thank goodness.
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4: ABC News. I'm Sherry Preston. Dangerous weather all over the country, including in the state of Kentucky, where 5 people are believed to have drowned.
5: Torrential rains leaving communities flooded, dozens of water rescues.
6: We have been hit really hard, wiping out roads and bridges.
5: Governor Andy Beshear declaring a state of emergency. In the West, dry conditions and gusty winds are helping to fuel multiple wildfires. Lionel Moyes, ABC News, New York.
4: 3 firefighters killed in those wildfires this week. The heat is expected to be the big story. Triple-digit temperatures expected in places like New York, Philadelphia, and Washington, D.C. President Trump saying on social media this morning, Iran has requested a meeting with the United States. Iranian officials quickly saying no such meeting has been scheduled. In Lebanon, meantime,
7: officials say Israel attacked a tunnel used by Iranian-backed Hezbollah fighters. Just hours earlier, Israel and Lebanon had agreed to the framework of a new agreement.
4: ABC's Karen Waugh. There have been hundreds of aftershocks in Venezuela following the twin earthquakes that hit less than a minute apart, killing at least 1,400 people. Another big move in the media industry. Comcast is splitting itself in two.
8: It's not the kind of spinoff that NBC is used to, but Comcast is creating a separate company to hold NBC Universal, NBC News, Universal Pictures, and Peacock streaming service, along with Sky, the British broadcaster it bought in 2018. Comcast will keep its broadband and wireless businesses as they are. Comcast shares soared 23% in pre-market trading on the news.
4: That's ABC's Jim Ryan. This is a big week for the U.S. Supreme Court. Justices are wrapping up this term and are expected to issue some major rulings today and or tomorrow. Among them, the birthright citizenship question, 2 cases on an extension of presidential powers, the issue of transgender women and girls in sports, and whether states can accept mail-in ballots past Election Day. 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
2: Luigi Mangione is headed back to court today.
3: Mangione is facing both state and federal charges. He has pled not guilty in both of these cases today at 11:30 for when court is scheduled. We do expect juror questionnaires as well as scheduling to be discussed.
2: ABC's Phil Tate outside federal court in Manhattan. Now, there was talk of a possible plea deal for the suspected killer of UnitedHealthcare CEO Brian Thompson, but today's hearing comes amid word that those discussions stopped without any sort of an agreement. According to new numbers from the Health and Human Services Department, about 3 million fewer people are on the Affordable Care Act plans this year than were last year. Part of the reason could be the end of federal subsidies to help those who cannot get insurance through their jobs, pay their premiums. President Trump got rid of those subsidies. Democrats tried to get them back but failed. A Texas boy attacked by a shark in the Bahamas credits his older brother for keeping him alive. ABC's Wayne Cabot has the story.
4: I definitely consider him as my hero as he stopped bleeding and saved my life.
5: 12-year-old Parker Roll says his brother Jack wrapped his leg for the 60-mile boat ride to the nearest hospital after the shark attack. The family was on an excursion to swim with the sharks and thought that they were among normally docile nurse sharks, but then an 8 to 10-foot-long reef shark latched on to Parker's leg.
4: I didn't really feel it at first because there's just so much adrenaline.
5: Wayne Cabot, ABC News.
2: I'm Sherry Preston, ABC News.
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8: Good morning and welcome to the WSJM Morning Show, Hour 3 for Monday, June 29th, 2026. We've got 72 degrees out in Benton Harbor right now, 72 in sunshine in St. Joseph, 75 degrees already in Dowagiac. Inland is already warming up.
9: It is.
8: It's getting ready for that 2 p.m. Extreme heat warning that will be in effect for our region from 2 o'clock this afternoon until 8 p.m. Thursday.
9: Wow.
8: Yeah.
9: You know, I noticed that you mentioned about Affinity Spa. Which
8: yes, Affinity Salon and Spa.
9: Yep. And they're doing the credit back, give you 25% off if you bring them a receipt from downtown Chicago.
8: Downtown St. Joseph.
9: St. Joe.
8: Thank you.
9: So, and sometimes, you know, I do the same thing. Somebody, do you want your receipt? No.
8: Yeah.
9: And you let them keep it?
8: Yes.
9: So I realize sometimes people do have receipts, but they either forgot to keep it. So I've decided this holiday weekend that I'm going to set up a little booth outside of Affinity Spa, and I will sell you a St. Joe receipt for $2.
8: I love it. I love that idea.
9: So I'm here to help.
8: You should also sell lemonade
9: I could do that.
8: See, this would be the week to do that.
9: Right.
8: Just check on if you need a permit from the city.
9: And I was told a story about lemonade. Kids selling lemonade outside of a friend of mine's house.
8: Yeah.
9: Down the street.
8: Okay.
9: Stopped. Ask about the lemonade. The two little girls sell lemonade. The one little girl says, if you buy five lemonade cups of lemonade, you can take four home and put it in the refrigerator and drink them later.
8: Oh.
9: So she's selling. I'm selling.
8: Love that.
9: So she says, well, I don't drink that much lemonade. She goes, well, what do you normally drink? She says, well, I drink water or sometimes a Coke Zero. Oh. And she goes, you know, I'm going to have to talk to my mom to see if we can carry that. That's what she said.
8: That's so this little girl is like running
9: a convenience store out there wanting to know, yeah, we might expand our inventory if I know what you like to drink.
8: Yeah, watch out for when she starts selling subscriptions.
9: Exactly.
8: Anyway, 8:07 is the time. The forecast is, as I mentioned, we do expect that extreme heat warning to be in effect We know it's going to be in effect from 2 o'clock this afternoon until 8 p.m. Thursday.
9: It's going to be really cool at 158, but man, when it gets to be 2 o'clock, look out.
8: Yeah, lake effect snow, not a chance.
9: No.
8: So mostly sunny skies today, tonight, tomorrow. No, not tonight, but tonight we'll probably go down to about 75 degrees. For a low. 75 for a low. The high tomorrow, 93. The high on Wednesday, around 95. The feels like index, 95 on Thursday as well. The feels like index, expected to get up into the triple digits, especially inland. By the coast will remain a little bit cooler, but it's still going to be hot. Hot and humid.
9: So let me ask you a question.
8: Yes.
9: When you were a kid,
8: yes.
9: What things did your mom or dad do?
8: Popsicles.
9: Hot? Yes.
8: Sorry.
9: Homemade popsicles or the cheap store-bought ones?
8: Both.
9: Yeah.
8: Yeah.
9: Yeah, I had unlimited access to popsicles.
8: Yeah.
9: And at some point when they got too much hassle to make the ones that fit the little thing,
8: yeah.
9: It was just the box of the colored ones, and you could just go buy, and that was great.
8: Yeah. The neighbor kid, his mom would always buy the fancy popsicles, so I used to go hang out there.
9: Yeah.
8: Yeah, that's good stuff.
9: And then we turn on the sprinkler and just go sit in the grass.
8: Oh, yeah, the sprinkler. That was a good one.
9: Run through the sprinkler.
8: Yeah, we used to swim in the ditch. Do you ever do that?
9: No.
8: You never swam in the ditch?
9: No, I've never swam in a ditch.
8: I'm pretty sure there was absolutely no thought whatsoever to the pesticides and the fertilizer and everything else.
9: No, and other varmints in the ditch.
8: Yeah.
9: So you swam in the ditch.
8: We swam in the canal.
9: Okay. Yeah. Well, you know what?
8: The bigger the canal, the more you'd have to watch for undercurrent and undertow.
9: Yeah. Sucking you into a drain pipe.
8: Yeah. So anyway, all right. Should we do news and then we can come back and talk about that later?
9: Yeah.
8: All right. Some of the news from the WSJM newsroom. Southwest Michigan is under an extreme heat warning. Just cut off jeans. That was a hit growing up.
9: I did not see that coming.
8: Oh, yeah. Southwest Michigan under an extreme heat warning as dangerously hot and humid conditions expected through Thursday. Forecasters say heat index values could reach between 100 and 110 degrees inland. Overnight temperatures will remain probably in the mid-70s, providing very little relief for your body. Your urge to limit your time outdoors, stay hydrated, and check on vulnerable family members, neighbors, and pets as the prolonged heat wave moves into the region. So, again, we should get some relief by the time Friday rolls around.
9: Yeah.
8: But stay tuned to the forecast. Other news. The Benton Harbor Department of Public Safety investigating a suspicious fire yesterday at the former Morton School building. Firefighters dispatched around 5:20 p.m. last night arrived to find smoke coming from the second floor of that structure, where crews discovered numerous small fires throughout the building. The fire was brought under control within about 10 minutes, they say. No injuries reported. Anyone with information asked to call the Benton Harbor Department of Public Safety. Also from Benton Harbor, the Area Schools Board of Education has approved a budget for the 2026-27 school year that anticipates reducing the district's fund balance by nearly $6 million. Yeah, the rainy day fund.
9: Yeah.
8: The board heard a presentation from Finance Director Angela Brock-Carter, who said the budget projects revenues of $24.8 million and expenditures of $30.3 million. So deficit looming, the district's fund balance or savings has declined from a high of about $24 million in the 24-25 school year to an expected $10.9 million by the end of the coming year. Brock Carter said the ongoing problem has been declining enrollment.
10: That shows enrollment decreasing from 2,668 students in 23-24 to 1,204 students in 25-26. With only brief periods of modest stabilization and overall long-term downward trajectory.
8: Superintendent Simone Griffin said the budget proposal means trustees and the administration will have to be diligent moving forward.
11: Although the district has made important progress in strengthening its financial position over time, the projected general fund deficit signals that ongoing monitoring, cost control, and strategic decision-making will remain necessary during fiscal year 2026-2027.
8: Board Secretary Ronaldo Triplett said he was surprised to learn the district has been spending so much more than expected. He said the district might need to eliminate some administrator positions to make more resources available for students. And the Buchanan City Commission helping recognize the 100-year anniversary of Boy Scouts in their community. At their meeting last week, Mayor Mark Whedon read a proclamation marking the milestone for the organization, which existed in Buchanan initially as Troop 1. They changed their name to Troop 41 in 1929, and then in 1973, they changed it to Troop 541. And that's been their calling card ever since.
12: 100 years of Buchanan Scouts have helped shape young people into leaders, neighbors, volunteers, public servants, parents, mentors, and citizens who understand the value of responsibility, teamwork, preparedness, and service to others.
8: Whedon said scouting can not only be seen in the lives of the youth who have worn the uniform, but also in the families, leaders, volunteers, civic organizations, and other community members who have supported the program. Whedon said more than 100 scouts from Buchanan have attained the rank of Eagle Scout over the past century, resulting in community projects that benefit everyone. 8:13, it's the WSJM Morning Show. I'm Ken Lundberg. Mike Weibel is here with me. We've got Always Learning with Barry and Risa coming up in just a couple of moments. First off, we're going to get sports. Dave Wolf.
13: The Detroit Tigers fell to Houston 7-5 in 10 innings on Sunday as Christian Walker's 3-run home run highlighted a 4-run Astros 10th. Spencer Torkelson homered for Detroit, which opens up a series tonight at the Yankees. Casey Bryan gets a start with a pregame show at 6:40 on Newstalk Sports 94.9 WSJM. The Cubs closed out their series with a 4-3 extra inning win over the Milwaukee Brewers as Seiya Suzuki drove in 2 runs in the 10th inning. And the White Sox lost to Kansas City 5-4 despite a home run from Miguel Vargas. In the WNBA, A.J. Wilson made league history with 30 points, 15 rebounds, 4 steals, and 3 blocks as Las Vegas beat Chicago 107-99. And at the FIFA World Cup, round of 32 begins as Canada reached the quarterfinals with a dramatic 1-0 victory over South Africa on Stefano Eustachio's stoppage time goal. Today, Brazil meets Japan, Germany faces Paraguay, and the Netherlands face Morocco. The U.S. plays on Wednesday. With sports, I'm Dave Wolf.
14: Detroit. Hey, it's Johnny, and it's time once again for Always Learning with our friends from Barry and Risa. We have with us, as always, the superintendent from Barry and Risa, and that is Eric Hopstock. Eric, how are you doing?
15: I'm doing well. How about yourself?
14: Always great, and always love learning and learning more about all the great things that you guys do and the many different aspects of Barry and Risa. So what are we going to talk about, and who's joining us today?
15: Yeah, I mean, one of the things that people may not realize is we actually have some classrooms that are not on site in our buildings. They're actually out in the community, and we have students that are learning right along with everybody else in the community. So we have with us Cheryl Laddick, who is one of our off-site teachers from the Blossom Land program in St. Joe, and she has a student with her, Kathleen Sellen.
14: Awesome. Well, I'm very excited to talk with both of you. Now, Cheryl, tell us a little bit more about this offsite classroom and this program.
16: Hi. Yes. Thank you. Happy to be here. My classroom is located in downtown St. Joe, and we also have a North County program that's in the Niles area. So students are they begin in Blossom Land and they feed into our classrooms and they have some trainings to prepare them. Our students are 18 to 26. And we have a moderate cognitive impairment. We do a lot of interacting with the community in various formats. We use public transportation. We do a lot of working on life skills and functional skills to transition into adulthood.
14: No, these are really cool. And you touched on it a little bit, but other than that, what's the main focus that you have for your students?
16: Our main focus would be community-based interactions. We spend a couple days a week going into the community and working in many businesses to learn job skills. And when we're learning those job skills, we're also working on our social skills.
14: Yeah.
16: We have a few days in the classroom where we work on those important functional adult skills, cooking, cleaning, budgeting, counting money. And so we work on both of those. We also do a lot of fun activities in the community. So students learn leisure activities that they can participate in. And we work to connect students with resources once they are moving on into their adulthood.
14: That's so cool. Cheryl, what are some of the triumphs and challenges of this this class and this program?
16: Challenges is always providing the right level of support. We have a variety of abilities within our classroom. So helping students be as independent as they can be. We really work on trying to make sure we're helping students meet the needs they would like to meet as well. So a lot of finding out what their interests are and where their abilities fall and helping them find situations, either job placements or leisure activities or volunteer experiences to help them continue moving into the community as functioning adults.
14: Yeah, and as you mentioned, you know, this classroom is focused on the 18 to 26 or so year olds. And what are some of the possible outcomes for your students when they exit the program?
16: Many of our students work on gaining employment. So many of our students are offered jobs when they are working in these businesses with us. And we help train them and prepare them. Some students look for volunteer opportunities. Sometimes it's connecting them with services like Michigan Rehabilitation Services or Riverwood so that they can continue either receiving support to participate in community events, whether that's leisure or employment or volunteer. We really would like students to feel valued and included and a part of their community.
14: We're talking with Cheryl. She is one of the teachers at the St. Joe Offsite Classroom for Blossomland Learning Center. And Cheryl, for you, I mean, you're working with so many different students on a day-to-day basis, but what does it mean to you to be a part of these students' lives?
16: It's extremely fulfilling to help a student move into that independence and watch them grow as a person. I have some of my students up to 8 years, and by the time they leave me, it's amazing the skills they've gained and the opportunities they've had. And we build a portfolio for each student. So we build this big giant book of their employment, of their fun, of their activities. And it's something that many of our students really value and treasure. And it's just great to see them be a part of their community, be included. So many of our businesses and community partners embrace our students and make them feel valued and important.
14: Such a great program. I did not realize that you had this in downtown St. Joe and you did all those great things. So let's talk with Kathleen. Kathleen, do you like going to school at Blossomland and at this offsite in St. Joe?
17: Yes, I do.
14: what's your favorite job to do there?
17: Working at Rogers.
14: Oh, awesome. And so what do you do at Rogers?
17: I do breading, help the customers, do the salads, do the cornbread, do dishes, take out trash, boxes, and clean the tables in the cafe.
14: That's amazing. You keep yourself busy. What would you say, Kathleen, is the hardest part of your job or, you know, even being at school?
17: That's a good question. It ends. being on task, it's hard to leave.
14: Yeah, I bet. What are you looking forward to when you're all done at Blossomland?
17: Continuing learning, starting a business, continuing working at Rogers, get together with friends.
14: That is amazing, and you're doing great work, and it sounds like you're staying very busy, so that's wonderful to hear about this, and just one of the many great students that are part of this program, so I'm excited that I had a chance to talk with both of you. Eric, anything you'd like to add?
15: You know, anytime we get to interact with students is a good day, and so it is a pleasure to be able to offer these community-based activities. It is a joy to have teachers like Cheryl that are out there that are translating education into everyday life, and this is a successful program toward that end.
14: Absolutely, and thank you so much for joining us, Cheryl and Kathleen. I really appreciate it.
16: Thank you for taking the time to talk with us.
14: And Eric, if we'd like to learn more about all of these things, as we've talked, many times about Blossomland Learning Center, but that is just one part of the many things that you guys do at Barry and Risa. Where can we learn more?
15: Yeah, come visit us at barryandrisa.org.
14: All right. Well, looking forward to talking to you again next week.
15: Talk to you then.
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20: Sun and clouds overhead today, feeling uncomfortably hot and humid with highs in the low 90s, but feeling closer to 100. Staying very warm tonight, lows mid-70s. The dangerous heat continues the rest of the week, highs in the low to mid-90s through the weekend. Heat index values in the triple digits most days this week. Rain won't return until the end of the week. I'm WSBT 22 meteorologist Jessica Burns.
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9: 5'10".
8: 5'10"? Huh, she looks taller than that. Anyway, good morning. We're watching one of the TV monitors here in the WSJM studios, high atop the WSJM tower in Benton Harbor.
9: Yeah.
8: And they've got pies on right now.
9: Pies.
8: I forgot it's pie season.
9: It is pie season.
8: We stopped by a farmer's market yesterday. Not a farmer's market, a farm stand.
9: Okay.
8: Yesterday.
9: Okay.
8: Out in Stevensville area.
9: Okay.
8: And they had local cherries.
9: Oh.
8: And I could not pass up, especially because of the weather issue that affected the cherry crop around here locally this past spring. They had local cherries, and they are flipping delicious.
9: Yeah, oh yeah.
8: They are so good.
9: Especially if you put them in the refrigerator, like at a day like this week or this week.
8: Yeah.
9: And they're a little bit cold.
8: Oh,
9: so good.
8: So we got cherries and strawberries, local tomatoes, which were just to die for, and a whole bunch of other stuff.
9: Yeah.
8: That's so good. So good. So support your local farm stands. They might not always have all local produce.
9: Right.
8: So ask if you're unsure. But typically they'll have a little sign that says locally grown.
9: Right.
8: So go for that. Go for that first. Let's see. Golf. I know you've given up the game, Mike.
9: Yeah.
8: At least for last weekend you did.
9: For the weekend, yeah.
8: For the weekend.
9: I got league tomorrow, so I'm back at it.
8: President Donald Trump said yesterday they will begin work September 1, decimating the course I used to play on like almost every day.
9: Which is?
8: The East Potomac Golf Course.
9: Oh, yeah, when you played it in D.C.?
8: Yeah, in Washington, D.C., when you're a reporter there, during August especially, all the members of Congress leave town. So what's a reporter to do?
9: Play a little golf.
8: Got to play a little golf.
9: Right.
8: So we used to go out to the public East Potomac Golf Course because, I mean, it's basically a cow pasture, but it's a lot of fun. But President Trump earlier this presidential term said, I'm going to go ahead and make over that place. You got a golf course? That's not a golf course. Let me show you the best. Let me show you a golf course. So anyway, he is going to, he says work will start September 1st. Transforming the East Potomac Golf Course into a place I'm sure nobody will be able to afford, unlike what they currently can.
9: Right.
8: Anyway, despite a federal judge's warning of serious consequences if the Trump administration begins major work without getting approval and notifying the court in advance of that work happening. President Trump took a tour of some of the projects that he's commissioned or plans to do yesterday. The president's motorcade swung by Lafayette Park near the White House and around Memorial Circle right there between the Lincoln Memorial and Arlington National Cemetery, where he plans to build his 250-foot high triumphal arch. He also went by the Kennedy Center. So I guess he just went out for a Sunday drive.
9: Yeah.
8: And said, let's take a look at all the things that I want to do while I'm here in Washington, D.C. President Trump's claim that he's moving forward with renovations at East Potomac Park follow a lawsuit by the nonprofit National Links Trust regarding its lease on D.C. public golf courses. The administration terminated that agreement with the National Links Trust in December, saying that trust had not lived up to its agreement on the maintenance of the courses, which the National Links Trust disputes. Now, agreement was reached in May that allows the nonprofit to continue operating the course as Trump's renovation plans progress. Lawyers for the D.C. Preservation League warned that the East Potomac property would be razed by the Trump administration before anyone could stop it, citing the rapid demolition of the East Wing of the White House. So a federal judge said, we could stop that. A federal judge warned the administration that it was not to proceed with renovations on East Potomac Park before getting proper approvals first. And the judge said, I'm going to say this one more time, quote, I do not want a situation where something has happened and then I'm told by the government or by a foundation or by a bulldozing company that it's too late to do anything about it. This is U.S. District Judge Ana Reyes saying, if anything like that happens, there are going to be serious consequences.
9: Like what?
8: I don't know.
9: Yeah.
8: What do you do? I mean,
9: and based on all of that rhetoric in the two years that Trump has been doing exactly that.
8: Yeah.
9: What is anybody going to do? Why would he stop now? He just does stuff. And then people are like, hey, you can't do that. He's like, oops, sorry, too late. Keeps on going.
8: Trump said the work will start September 1 and the work will be built through the Department of Interior with golf course architect Tom Fazio overseeing the project. He said the new course will be designed to the highest standards of golf, but also in such a way that the general public will love it. And that's when it's completed, the course will be able to host major golf tournaments like the U.S. Open, the Ryder Cup, the PGA Championship, and other PGA Tour events. What does he know that we don't know?
9: Well, you can tell by that it's going to be a very expensive course.
8: I mean, how do you keep it public and keep it pristine enough to where it meets the standards of the Ryder Cup, the U.S. Open?
9: Well, I mean, Harbor Shores is public.
8: The PGA Championship. Well, sure, but I mean, the entry fee there is what? A couple hundred bucks?
9: $200 right now.
8: Yeah. And higher depending on the day.
9: Right.
8: But I mean, it's largely member driven. So I guess technically it is public.
9: It is.
8: But is it accessible? So now East Potomac Park, I could play around there for like $14.
9: Oh yeah, that's never going to happen again.
8: $14. Bucket of balls.
9: You won't be able to get a hot dog for $14.
8: Yeah, exactly. Anyway, President Trump was joined at the course on Sunday by Interior Secretary Doug Burgum. Was probably taking copious notes. Trump said his trip was for studying the dilapidated, worn out, and very dangerous golf course. Very dangerous? How is it dangerous?
9: I don't know. Maybe there's holes.
8: There's like 18 holes. No, I think there are 36, actually.
9: They might have kids swimming in the ditches.
8: Nothing wrong with that. You don't want to swim in the Potomac around there, because when I wasn't golfing on the East Potomac Park area, I would go fishing, going for largemouth bass, because you could catch them down there.
9: Yeah.
8: But more times than not, I think I caught either snapping turtles of some sort, because my lure would just disappear after a violent tug, and catfish, the ugliest catfish you ever want to pull out of there, pull them out of the Potomac. Don't want to go swimming in
9: there.
8: Anyway, Trump also provided an update on the $16 million overhaul of the Lincoln Memorial reflecting pool. You want a quick algae gate update?
9: Please.
8: Okay. The president says the Memorial reflecting pool, Lincoln Memorial reflecting pool, is now in full use, but will be treated again to be in perfect shape after this weekend. And he also repeated claims that the algal blooms that erupted in the pool and a newly applied liner that appears to be peeling away from the bottom was caused by vandals. He said the reflecting pool is now in full use after suffering great damage from criminal, radical, left vandals, people that truly hate our country. He said right after the 4th of July, we will drain the water to treat the damage caused by these animals, he said. It will again be in perfect shape after that. In the meantime, it's working well. The criminally made algae is gone, and the grass, which was destroyed, is being replaced shortly. Why does he keep talking about the grass? Because the grass is like a block, two blocks away. It's like a half mile away.
9: I don't know.
8: The 8647 stuff in the grass. So anyway, all right. 831. WSJM Morning Show continues. Have an update on Mythos from Anthropic. That's coming up in just a couple of minutes. We're talking about AI.
9: Yeah.
8: It's coming up in a few minutes. Right now, we've got a break for a couple of important messages, and then our latest world and national news update from ABC.
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8: Hey, it's Ken Lundberg with the WSJM Morning Show. 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
2: ABC News, I'm Sherry Preston. Wildfires in the West have killed three firefighters along the Utah-Colorado border. ABC's Melissa Adon.
21: This is the Snyder Fire, and it started burning between Colorado and Utah, and it merged along the border. That was during the weekend when there was a particularly dangerous situation, red flag warning, that was issued for that region. Well, there were several firefighters that were told that were trapped by the fire. They had no chance to escape. It was really difficult for them. And unfortunately, three of them were killed.
2: Flooding in Kentucky and Tennessee is now blamed for at least five deaths. Search teams still looking for survivors in Venezuela after last week's deadly earthquakes. They have been working through hundreds of aftershocks. Former Tennessee Titans star running back Chris Johnson tells ABC News he has been diagnosed with ALS. He was diagnosed last year. The disease spreading so rapidly, he now has lost the ability to speak. This is ABC News.
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22: I'm Beth Fisher. That dangerous heat wave will engulf the state of Michigan. The entire lower peninsula will be under some sort of heat advisory starting tomorrow. An extreme heat watch is in effect from tomorrow afternoon through Thursday for southeast Michigan, the Thumb, and the northern lower peninsula. The west side is dealing with an extreme heat warning. The National Weather Service says we'll see dangerously hot conditions with the indices reaching 105 degrees. A man is dead after being shot by police in Southgate. It happened yesterday afternoon in the parking lot of a Meijer store. Police say a man and a woman were stopped by officers after reports of a shoplifting in progress. They say at one point the man pulled a sharp instrument and engaged with officers and was shot once by an officer. He was taken to the hospital and died. The woman is in custody. Ludacris has canceled his appearance at the National Cherry Festival July 11th. I'm Beth Fisher for the Michigan News Network.
23: Send someone now. He's going to break the glass. My car won't start.
24: Kill switch activated.
25: Calm down. It's just the kill switch. The AI program needs to know you're safe to drive.
23: Calm down?
26: Two-time liberal loser John James was the only Michigan Republican to support the dangerous kill switch mandate, which, starting next year, allows the government and AI to determine when we can drive our own cars. But next, John, kill switches is something they'd mandate in China. Perry Johnson is Michigan's conservative voice for freedom from dangerous liberal mandates and painful taxes. 4747. President Trump wrote, Perry Johnson is a brilliant businessman who has enjoyed great success. Above all, he loves our country. Vote Perry Johnson for governor.
1: I'm Perry Johnson, and I approve this message. Paid for by Perry Johnson for governor.
13: The Detroit Tigers fell to Houston 7-5 in 10 innings on Sunday, as Christian Walker's 3-run home run highlighted a 4-run Astros 10th. Spencer Torkelson homered for Detroit, which opens up a series tonight at the Yankees. Casey Bynum gets a start with a pregame show at 6:40 on News Talk Sports 94.9 WSJM. The Cubs closed out their series with a 4-3 extra inning win over the Milwaukee Brewers, as Seiya Suzuki drove in 2 runs in the 10th inning. And the White Sox lost to Kansas City 5-4, despite a home run from Miguel Vargas. In the WNBA, A.J. Wilson made league history with 30 points, 15 rebounds, 4 steals, and 3 blocks as Las Vegas beat Chicago 107-99. And at the FIFA World Cup, round of 32 begins as Canada reached the quarterfinals with a dramatic 1-0 victory over South Africa on Stefano Eustachio's stoppage time goal. Today, Brazil meets Japan, Germany faces Paraguay, and the Netherlands face Morocco. The U.S. plays on Wednesday. With sports, I'm Dave Wolf.
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6: 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As Attorney General, Mike Cox beat them all. Saving Michigan seniors and taxpayers billions. As governor, Mike Cox will take the fight to radical big government liberals by eliminating the income tax, dozing state government, rooting out waste, fraud, and abuse, and getting prices down. He beat them before, he'll do it again. Marine, homicide prosecutor, attorney general, Mike Cox for governor. 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
10: 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Gone! 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
13: The Tigers are ready to make noise in 2026. 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
20: Sun and clouds overhead today, feeling uncomfortably hot and humid with highs in the low 90s, but feeling closer to 100. Staying very warm tonight, lows mid-70s. The dangerous heat continues the rest of the week, highs in the low to mid-90s through the weekend. Heat index values in the triple digits most days this week. Rain won't return until the end of the week. I'm WSBT 22 meteorologist Jessica Burns.
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8: You know who's going to really appreciate the weather this week?
9: Who?
8: My crazy bunny cactus.
9: Yes, it will.
8: Good morning and welcome again to the WSJM Morning Show. I'm Ken Lundberg. Mike Weibel over there generously brought me a cactus as a gift this morning.
9: Yes.
8: Thank you.
9: You're welcome.
8: This is going to be so much fun. So a crazy bunny cactus, also known as the opuntia. Opuntia? Is that how you'd say this?
9: Yeah, that's how you'd say it.
8: The opuntia. It looks like a pear cactus. And this one, according to ChatGPT, because I took a picture of it, is very healthy.
9: There you go.
8: It's very healthy. So it's going to really appreciate the direct sunshine this whole week, where it's going to be really hot and sticky, stupid. 73 degrees right now in Benton Harbor. It's 73 in St. Joseph, 76 degrees already in Dowagiac. In Buchanan, 77 degrees.
9: Wow, already?
8: Yeah, the heat is on.
9: Man.
8: The heat is on. Let's see. The heat is on us technologically as well. We'll talk about our Moody on the Market update in just a moment. But I found an AI story I thought I would share. The U.S. government is allowing Anthropic to release its powerful Mythos AI model to select companies and organizations, revising license requirements after ordering an all-out export block earlier this month. Because of national security fears. Since the export ban began in June, Anthropic has apparently worked with the U.S. government to address risks associated with its covered models. That's according to Commerce Secretary Howard Lutnick. He wrote a letter to the company Anthropic and said, "You've been working with us. You fixed what we were most concerned about. And in light of this," he says, "I have determined that appropriate safeguards are in place to permit certain trusted partners to access the Claude Mythos 5 model." The letter does not include permission for Anthropic to re-release Fable, which was a less powerful version of Mythos that Anthropic went ahead and released to you and me and everybody else for 3 days before the U.S. government put a clamp down on it and said no. Anthropic said, "We received notice from the U.S. government that Mythos 5, our strongest cybersecurity model, can be redeployed to a small group of cyber defenders and infrastructure providers." They said, "We are working to provision the approved set of providers and restore their access to Mythos 5 as quickly as possible. We're pleased to see this progress and continue to work with the government to expand access to Mythos 5 and make Fable 5 available for general use again." So conversations between Anthropic and the government expected to continue into this week. Again, it's limiting access to those models that apparently can do some pretty amazing things. But unfortunately, the government believes in the hands of evil doing individuals.
9: Yes.
8: They would be too dangerous. Now, so you think to yourself, OK, well, the U.S. government's protecting us from this, right?
9: Right.
8: And so we're going to be safe and everything's going to be fine.
9: I feel better.
8: But then now you think about China.
9: Yeah.
8: Do you still feel better?
9: Well, I feel better about China. Not being in China.
8: China now has what's called an open weight model. Open weight, like I weigh this much. Open weight model that does the kind of long horizon repository scale coding work that U.S. officials spent the springtime treating as a national security risk. So what was released by China last week, it's called GLM 5.2. It was released by ZAI under an MIT license. It's downloadable by anyone. It runs on private hardware, and it leaves no provider-side record of how it's being used.
9: Of course not.
8: And it's that last detail, which apparently is the governance problem.
9: Yeah.
8: The control regime that Washington has built around cyber AI assumes that a vendor sits between the model and the user. So in other words, you put a prompt into Claude, you say, "Hey, how do I build a nuclear bomb?"
9: Right.
8: And the provider side, Claude, says, "Well, wait a second, Ken, let's talk about this."
9: Right.
8: And by the way,
9: intentions.
8: By the way,
9: I refer you to a therapist?
8: I'm notifying the FBI about this. Anyway, so China has a similar, more powerful model, they say, that doesn't have any check of balance like that at all, and it's available publicly now.
9: Right.
8: Oops.
9: Live. Live okay. One.
8: Anyway, so we'll see what happens with that if we get any kind of further clampdown on that from the U.S. government. If they can.
9: Right.
8: If they can. I mean, how do you monitor the information super secure highway these days?
9: It's called the intranet.
8: Yeah. 847 WSJM. We've got the Moody on the Market update right now. It's brought to you by Insurance Management Service. 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They are your local auto owner's insurance agency in St. Joseph and in Niles. Talking about Hartford Public Library looking under every stone they can to find some money for a project they wanted to do.
9: Okay.
8: Yeah, the Hartford Public Library has been awarded a $50,000 grant by a private company, T-Mobile, to construct a new outdoor pavilion that they had planned. Library Director Stephanie Daniels tells us she discovered the company's hometown grant opportunity when researching ways that a small rural library could receive support for capital projects. It sounds like she put something into AI and said, how can a small rural library find some money? And
9: they should call it T-Mobile.
8: Yeah, exactly. There were 2,000 applicants, she said, for this particular grant, and there were 26 grants awarded across the United States, including one now in Hartford, Michigan, because she put in an application. Daniel says the pavilion project that they have planned has been going on for more than a year, and most of that time was spent by the library trying to figure out ways to expand its programming beyond the building's walls. The library has 3.7 acres of property off of Church Street. They say providing it with plenty of space for an addition like a pavilion. They're planning to use the pavilion for family events, do some programming out there. They want to do some musical performances for the community, some workshops. And they say we're going to use it as much as possible. Engineering for the pavilion is already finished. And she says this grant should cover the entire construction cost. She's hoping construction can get started this summer and the pavilion will be finished in the fall.
9: Wow, that's some shaking and moving.
8: Yeah, so if you're looking for money,
9: Not going to be able to build that. Watch me.
8: If you're looking for money, maybe some private sources are the solution, and maybe you can ask AI to help you find some of those opportunities and write the grant, etc. Moody on the Market update is brought to you by Insurance Management Service. 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
27: Paul Ann Decker in the first of the week edition of The Daily Buzz. Now, for years, we've been told that sitting too much is bad for you. But a new study suggests that there's more to the story. Researchers followed more than 41,000 adults in China for nearly 12 years. Found the lowest risk of death was among people who sat about 4 hours a day. The Surprisingly, those who sat less than 2 hours daily had a higher risk. But there's a catch, of course. More than 60% of those people worked physically demanding jobs like farming and construction. The study found that replacing some activity with rest was better for manual laborers. And people who sat for 4 hours or more during the day benefited from swapping out sitting for exercise. Now, this doesn't mean that everyone should sit more. It's just that health advice should be tailored to a person's lifestyle, rather than applying the same rule to everybody. We'll add some standing here. New study finds that getting up and taking a 5-minute walk once an hour can boost your mood, reduce fatigue, and help counter the downsides of being sedentary, all without hurting your productivity. Moving more often was even more beneficial. But researchers found that for most people, moving 5 minutes every hour was the sweet spot because it's frequent enough to help, but practical enough to stick with. Experts say these movement breaks, quote-unquote, could be an easy, effective habit for people who want to spend most of their day at the desk. We'll turn the page in 60 seconds. The Daily Buzz.
0: Due to the hailstorm that hit this month, Siemens in Bridgman is holding a limited-time hail sale. Mother Nature tossed a wave of ice pellets that tapped across the many vehicles showcased on Siemens lot. While the damage was slight, heck, you can hardly see a dent, these vehicles must go, which means you'll definitely save on your next vehicle purchase and leave hundreds upon hundreds of dollars in your pocket. But don't wait. The hail sale at Siemens in Bridgman ends Thursday, July 2nd. Thanks a lot, Mother Nature.
2: 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One lucky winner scores an epic backyard prize package, including a 6-person hot tub from Pristine Pool and Spa, a gazebo tent, 7-piece wicker patio set, and a complete outdoor entertainment system. 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
27: 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Daily Buzz Part 2. Authorities in Texas are on the hunt for a missing giraffe. Yeah, that's right, a giraffe. Officials say the giraffe named Gracie escaped from a private ranch in Real County located in the Texas Hill Country region. She was last spotted on a game camera west of the town of Leakey. There's a town named Leakey. Gracie is described as 3 or 4 years old with rounded ears and standing several feet tall, reportedly slipped out after finding a way beyond fencing on the property. Search effort is growing, with the ranch owner offering $5,000 for information leading to her safe return. Authorities say the rugged terrain poses risks, including injury or predators, and they're urging anybody who spots the animal to call the sheriff's office. Kind of funny how officials provided a description of Gracie as if there are other giraffes on the loose in Texas. Finding a missing giraffe surely has to be a tall task. Humans can't write resumes. Hang on, the resume might not be dead just yet, but the ones written by humans might be. That's because a lot of companies aren't even using people to review applications anymore. They're relying on AI. And according to a recent study, those systems don't just accept AI-written resumes. They actually prefer them. In some cases, candidates were even more likely to get shortlisted if their resume was created using the same type of AI the company uses. Researchers tested this by taking over 2,000 real resumes and generating AI versions, then running them through simulated hiring systems across different jobs. The result? AI-evaluated candidates were 23% to 60% more likely to move forward when their resumes matched the system. Bottom line? Beating the bots may now mean using them. Knucklehead News out of Florida, where Highway Patrol says 33-year-old Connor Parody was pulled over on Interstate 75 after driving more than 90 miles an hour. Troopers say he appeared heavily intoxicated, and inside his car they found 34 open cans of White Claw hard seltzer. His blood alcohol level was more than twice the legal limit. He was arrested, taken to the county jail. Thank goodness. Lucky he didn't hurt somebody. Daily Buzz. Yesterday's history, tomorrow a mystery, today a gift. That's why it's called the present. I'm Paul Andecker. Let's buzz again tomorrow. Have a great week.
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0: The heat is on. The heat is on. The heat is on.
2: The heat is on. The heat is on.
0: 75 degrees in Benton Harbor right now.
2: It's on the street.
0: 77 already in Dowagiac. 78 in Buchanan right now. 78 degrees
2: 78
0: already.
2: 78 degrees.
0: Getting warm.
2: Just 9 o'clock.
0: So if you're a fan of Netflix or Hulu or Amazon Prime or whatever, you've probably seen a documentary or two about Alex Murdoch, who's back in court today in real life. For the first time since the South Carolina Supreme Court overturned his double murder conviction over what the judge in that case called shocking jury interference. So they're going to have a status conference today to determine a schedule for the new trial. So while that's happening, have you seen this new Cape Fear on Apple TV?
2: I've not seen it. I just have heard or seen the previews for it.
0: Okay, so the episodes are still rolling out, and we should probably talk about this on Thursday because we can talk at length. But I will just say, go in skeptical and with an open mind for not as good a story as the movies were.
2: Oh, really?
0: Yeah.
2: Just like the...
0: Yeah, because there was the original, then there was the remake. I liked both of those.
2: Yeah.
0: This series installment, the biggest name actors you could ask for, but not really meeting my expectation. Thursday, we'll talk about this, okay?
2: All right.
0: It's the WSJM Morning Show. What's coming up next?
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0: I'm Ken Lundberg. Southwest Michigan is under an extreme heat warning as dangerously hot and humid conditions are expected through Thursday. Forecasters say heat index values could reach between 100 and 110 degrees inland, while overnight temperatures are expected to remain in the mid-70s. Residents are urged to limit time outdoors, stay hydrated, and check on vulnerable family members and neighbors as the prolonged heat wave moves into the region. The Benton Harbor Department of Public Safety is investigating a suspicious fire at the former Morton School building. Firefighters were dispatched around 5:20 p.m. and arrived to find smoke coming from the second floor, where crews discovered numerous small fires throughout the building. The fire was brought under control within 10 minutes. No injuries reported. Anyone with information about the weekend incident is asked to call the Benton Harbor Department of Public Safety. The Benton Harbor Area Schools Board of Education has approved a budget for the 2026-27 school year that anticipates reducing the district's fund balance by nearly $6 million. The board heard a presentation from Finance Director Angela Brock-Carter, who said the budget projects revenues of $24.8 million and expenditures of $30.3 million for the coming fiscal year. The district's fund balance, or savings, has declined from a high of $24 million in the 24-25 school year to an expected $10.9 million by the end of the coming year. Brock-Carter said an ongoing problem has been declining enrollment.
3: The chart shows enrollment decreasing from 2,668 students in 23-24 to 1,204 students in 25-26, with only brief periods of modest stabilization and overall long-term downward trajectory.
0: Superintendent Simone Griffin said the budget proposal means trustees and the administration will have to be diligent moving forward.
4: Although the district has made important progress in strengthening its financial position over time, the projected general fund deficit signals that ongoing monitoring, cost control, and strategic decision-making will remain necessary during fiscal year 2026-2027.
0: Board Secretary Ronaldo Triplett said he was surprised to learn the district has been spending so much more than expected. He said the district might need to eliminate some administrator positions to make more resources available for students. The Buchanan City Commission has recognized the 100-year anniversary of the Boy Scouts in the community. At their meeting last week, the mayor, Mark Whedon, read a proclamation marking the milestone for that organization, which has existed in Buchanan as Troop 1 from 1926 to 1928, Troop 41 from 1929 to 1972, and Troop 541 from 1973 through today. In the WSJM Newsroom, I'm Ken Lundberg.

0: News. I'm Sherry Preston. Wildfires in the West have killed three firefighters along the Utah-Colorado border. ABC's Melissa Adon.
1: This is the Snyder Fire, and it started burning between Colorado and Utah, and it merged along the border. That was during the weekend when there was a particularly dangerous situation, red flag warning, that was issued for that region. Well, there were several firefighters that were told that were trapped by the fire. They had no chance to escape. It was really difficult for them. And unfortunately, three of them were killed.
0: Flooding in Kentucky and Tennessee is now blamed for at least five deaths. Search teams still looking for survivors in Venezuela after last week's deadly earthquakes. They have been working through hundreds of aftershocks. Former Tennessee Titans star running back Chris Johnson tells ABC News he has been diagnosed with ALS. He was diagnosed last year. The disease spreading so rapidly, he now has lost the ability to speak. This is ABC News.
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6: Sunshine mixed with clouds at times today, with daytime highs approaching 91. Mainly clear skies tonight, lows dip down to about 75. Daytime highs approaching 92 tomorrow, lots of sunshine. Dry Wednesday and Thursday under sunny skies with highs in the low 90s. A peek at the extended shows, 90 Friday, 88 Saturday, and 87 on Sunday. Currently 79. That's your updated forecast. I'm meteorologist Paul Trombley.
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8: Now in the shadow of the Capitol Dome in Lansing, he's heard from the beaches of Lake Michigan to the halls of power and behind closed doors. Here's Michigan's Michael Patrick Shields.
10: Come on, it's hot up here. 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Man, Tom Jones is one of those cats. 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I like my suit.
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12: Good morning, world.
13: As we get close to the Midsummer Classic, there was a summer classic in 1976. We're celebrating the 250th birthday of America. Can you believe it? It was 50 years ago during the bicentennial on June 28th when Mark the Bird Fidrich went up against the New York Yankees on ABC for the Detroit Tigers at Tiger Stadium. And the Yankees were on a roll, and Mark Fidrich was on a roll too. Now, this was a guy, if you listen to the call you're about to hear here, who had pitched full games, complete games, which is maybe why his arm blew out the next year. But nevertheless, back when we had three stations to watch, maybe four, America gathered around Monday Night Baseball to see the Tigers and the Yankees and a strange kid from Boston and the Massachusetts area who talked to the ball and rubbed the mound and was gangly with long curly hair. They called him the Bird. And oh, by the way, Bob Uecker and Warner Wolf was calling the action along with Bob Prince. And here what the last out sounded like.
12: As great as Carlton Fisk has been, the All-Star Game is supposed to be this season. What a player has done from April to July. And Thurman Munson, offensively, has played better than Carlton Fisk.
14: I got to tell you, I've seen a lot of ball games played, and I've caught a few. I don't think I've ever seen a pitcher this keyed up in the ninth inning of a ball game, or all through the ball game. You'd think this guy'd be running out of gas by an hour, starting to get down a little bit, but he is just starting to heat it up.
15: What's getting me is he's giving me duck bumps, and I've watched over 8,000 ball games.
12: The fans are cheering. Let's go, Mark. Here's Hendricks. Two outs. A ball to Hendricks. Gamble at first. The Tigers lead 5-1. And here comes Hendricks off the mound. He's saying, settle down, Paul. Listen to the fans. Let's go, Mark. All right, settle down. Settle down. Give me that ball. Two balls, inside ball three, and Fidrich, who has not walked the batter. You know, Warner, you look at him now. We've said he's been keyed up all night, but he might be getting a little too high right now. Well, he's in there with that fastball.
15: He's only walked 18 batters going into tonight's ballgame, so he has excellent location.
12: Nobody holding Gamble, of course. The 3-1 to Hendricks. Hey, it's in there. And now, the 3-2 to Hendricks. The fans ready to explode. Here's your pitch. Ground ball should be the ball game. It's over. And the Tigers act like Hendricks has just won the seventh game of the World Series.
15: He has. He's won seven in a row. He is some kind of unbelievable young Mark Fidrich.
12: So Mark Fidrich thanking his teammates. Look at that. He's thanking his teammates. He's thanking the umpires, everybody, the ground crew. And the fans want him to come back. The fans are calling for him to come back. So Mark Fidrich, possibly the all-star pitcher with a record of 8-1, eight complete games, stops the Yankees' winning streak at 5. The fans are not going to stop until Fidrich comes back out. They want him to come out and tip his hat. He don't know where he's going. Listen to him. We want Mark. He's got to come back. Come on, Mark. Nobody has left the ballpark.
14: This place is jammed up full. I cannot believe this.
12: I'll tell you this. The Tigers better promote 5 days in advance every time Fidrich is going to pitch, because that's an extra 30,000 fans in the ballpark. The clubhouse attendant just ran into the dugout to have Fidrich come back. And if he comes back, you'll hear it.
15: You know, Warner, he's beaten Cleveland, Milwaukee, Texas, California, Kansas City, Minnesota, Boston, New York. Now becomes the eighth ball club he has beaten. He's won seven in a row. The last game he lost, Boston beat him behind Luis Tiant, 2-0 back on the 25th of May. They got to be in love with this young man, no question about it.
12: I'll tell you, he has won this town. 21-year-old Mark Fidrich from Worcester, Mass. And here he comes, here he comes.
14: Oh,
12: he loves them. Look at that. Shaking the policeman's hand. Look at that. This kid is terrific.
15: I, in my life, I've been in baseball 35 years. I have never in my life ever seen anything to equal this. The closest was when Dale Long hit a home run. Why wouldn't he cry?
12: He's so happy. He's looking at this.
15: All right, bye. Bob Uecker is going to go on down to try to get an interview lined up, and we'll hold it up here, Warner.
13: Okay. And it was his rookie season. He went 19-9 with a 2.34 ERA. And get this, 24 complete games. Was the starting pitcher for the All-Star game. Runner-up for the Cy Young. And, of course, was injured most of the rest of his career after that amazing season. Tore a knee ligament in spring training of 1977 and then a rotator cuff tear, and never quite made it back to those heights, that's for sure. And here he was. This is how humble he was in that post-game interview.
14: Pitching sensation of the American League is with us tonight. Mark, I've never seen anything like this in my life tonight, and I know it's a very emotional moment for you.
16: Hell yeah. I mean, 48,000 people coming out to see Detroit pitch. I said we couldn't have gave him a better show, you know?
14: Were you ever worried about the Yankees tonight? I know we talked to you earlier. You said, you weren't worried about the Yankee ball, but it doesn't look like you ever worry about anybody.
16: Well, I don't know. Everything's just new to me, so I just come out as hard as I can come out at people. And then I have the D. Those guys are doing two-thirds of work, and I'm only doing a third by pitching, you know? They got me to runs and all that other stuff, and the people come out and draw it and get my adrenaline going. What can I ask? I couldn't ask for no much more.
14: You know, in the ninth inning of the ball game, Mark, you're so sky high in the ninth inning of the ballgame through the early part of the ballgame. These tough left-handed hitters with New York, a very short porch here in right field in Detroit, but yet you came inside. You kept pitching inside on the Yankees.
16: Well, I don't know. I mean, it was working, so you just keep on coming when it works. And like that one guy, that lefty burned me. I came outside on him, and he pulled the thing way out there, you know? And then that was the only hit he got off me after that, but damn, it was great, you know?
13: Aw, shucks. I never pitched in a place this big before in front of this many people. He was used to pitching in front of 2,000 people, and he was Mark the Bird Fidrich, a superstar, at least for that one beautiful summer 50 years ago.
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21: Two-time liberal loser John James was the only Michigan Republican to support the dangerous kill switch mandate, which, starting next year, allows the government and AI to determine when we can drive our own cars. What next, John? Kill switches are something they'd mandate in China. Perry Johnson is Michigan's conservative voice for freedom from dangerous liberal mandates and painful taxes. 4747. President Trump wrote, Perry Johnson is a brilliant businessman who has enjoyed great success. Above all, he loves our country. Vote Perry Johnson for governor.
22: I'm Perry Johnson, and I approve this message. Paid for by Perry Johnson for governor.
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0: father.
1: Alan Jackson is a Country Music Hall of Famer, and he's in retirement now. He had his final concert on the weekend in Nashville, of all places. He ran through all of his hits with real ferocity, according to the Associated Press. I Don't Even Know Your Name, Living on Love, Summertime Blues, Midnight in Montgomery. Music videos played for each of the songs on a giant screen behind the stage, and he walked from side to side greeting everybody, singing about the power of real country music. And he said, if anyone has lived the American dream, it's me. And there were plenty of anecdotes, too. He talked about his writing and his wife, and the song he wrote, I'd Love You All Over Again, was for their 10th anniversary. And how the radio from Chasing That Neon Radio is in the Country Music Hall of Fame. And he mentioned that Drive for Daddy Gene was written after his father died. And he teased his audience and he said goodbye. Now, 5 years ago, he's 67 now, he shared that he has a degenerative nerve condition that affects his balance. And he said he was diagnosed with it about 10 years ago. It's a genetic condition, and it affects his ability to walk and perform. So they gave $1 of every ticket sold to charity. And there was a storm delay, so he didn't hit the stage till 9:35 p.m. And as you can imagine, for the opener, Gone Country, the crowd went wild. And there he was in action with that smoky baritone and the timeless songs. And he said it's overwhelming. He says, I'm not going to spend too much time on that last show stuff, but it was with fireworks there for country music superstar Alan Jackson in his Stetson hat. And he's from Noonan, Georgia. And his career kicked off in the 80s and then exploded. And so we've been hearing and will hear his music all morning. He sold over 60 million records, if you can believe that. And there he was at Nissan Stadium in Nashville, bringing his career to an end with an event called Last Call, One More for the Road, the finale. But goodbye for Alan Jackson.

0: By the way, if you can't imagine retiring, a lot of people can't. A big percentage of Americans say they have no choice but to keep on working. And we'll talk to Paula Cunningham in the coming days. She of AARP fame about why that is in this day and age. It's Michael Patrick Shields with you through the AT&T microphones, a man who, well, he's retired because he decided not to run for re-election, Joe Biden. And very often when U.S. presidents are U.S. presidents former, they stay quiet and they don't really get involved and they don't really criticize what's going on. But that's a quaint notion that seems to be gone. Because, and he's not the first to do it, obviously. Well, Donald Trump did it because he planned to run again, and Barack Obama did it because he wanted to get people elected and wanted to stay relevant, I guess. But, oh, here's Joe Biden this weekend at an event, I think this was in Maryland, took the stage and took after Donald Trump.
1: Look, it's not just his deliberate distortion and destruction of NATO, and is choosing Putin as an American over American allies, or the fact that he's diminished our standing in the eyes of the world more than any president in history has. It's not just his vanity projects, tearing down the East Wing of the White House, making room for his ballroom, putting his name on the Kennedy Center, building an arch in his own honor, even hiring his own pool guy to fix the reflecting pool. Whoa, what a loser. Look, folks. Now, folks, it's not just that. Reflecting pool reflects something even worse than the narcissism and incompetence at the core of this administration. It's the corruption. The corruption. The brazen, blatant corruption. Corruption on a scale never seen before in American history in any administration. Trump has made billions of dollars since returning to the White House. It's simply stunning to me. He has no shame. And frankly, it's embarrassing for the country. But Trump could care less.
0: That was at a Democrat gala at a Maryland casino. Donald Trump was being ridiculed by the former president, Joe Biden, there. And oh, by the way, at this great American state fair, guy dressed up like Uncle Sam was arrested. There's a Freudian slip. He was arrested for pleasuring himself in the middle of the fair. Uncle Sam, according to the U.S. Sun newspaper. It's Michael Patrick. You can't make it up. 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Okay. 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
0: Saul Anousis was chair of the Michigan Republican Party.
4: I think the American people have to pay attention. Elections matter. Start asking questions to candidates who are running about what they stand for. What are they going to do for this country? What are they going to do for your home state? Where are they on the various issues that matter to you, rather than getting caught up in the rhetoric and the politics of hate? I think that's a big problem for America on both sides of the aisle.
0: Speaking of problems, you know, we're taught to emote and share. But if you want to be truly successful, and maybe in an old money kind of way, what do with your problems?
5: Never tell someone your problems when they ask how you're doing. That question isn't always concern. Sometimes it's a search for leverage. Here's how wealthy people handle it. Rule one, stay level. Couldn't be better is a closed door, gently shut. The person fishing for a crack hears that you don't have one. Calm is the answer they can't use. Rule two, give nothing they can carry. A small detail about your week is plenty. The struggling chapter, the worry, the deal that went sideways, those stay yours. New money confesses to feel close. Old money knows closeness is earned, not announced. Rule three, turn it back. How are you, really? Said warmly, with full attention. Now they're the one talking. And people who came to collect always reveal more than they meant to. But here's the part that matters most. Watch what they do with your composure. Someone who cares relaxes when you seem well. Someone keeping score looks almost disappointed. They wanted a wound to hold. How a person responds to your steadiness tells you exactly what they came for. The quiet between your answer and their face says everything. So what's the most personal question someone has used to size you up?
0: See that? There's a lesson for you right there. It's Michael Patrick Shields with you through the AT&T microphones. Speaking of prosperity, join Americans for Prosperity, the nation's largest grassroots organization, fighting to reignite the American dream and help secure the border and end inflation and make energy more affordable. 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

0: Hopefully, Alan Jackson is having a drink right now and enjoying his retirement that came just a few days ago.
1: It's 5 o'clock somewhere.
0: His final conference was in Nashville, the concert that he gave, and it was a conference of people who showed up there, like 60,000 people in a football stadium to say goodbye that night. And, you know, it's 5 o'clock somewhere is a funny thing to say, but when you're on a boat, well, maybe you ought to take it easy a little bit, even though it seems like a fun thing to do, and of course it is. Megan Ferraro is the chair of the U.S. National Water Safety Action Plan, and it's Michael Patrick Shields living here in the Great Lakes State. And in the tradition of the great Commodore Jonathan Allbrand from Lake Lansing, we're going to talk about your safety because, you know, we have these beautiful beaches that are really like oceans, but it's freshwater, particularly in the southwest of Michigan, where every year people get excited. They jump off of piers or they go into water that's maybe a little more turbulent than it looks, and maybe they're a little more tired than they thought they were. And we have tragedies that happen. And even myself, you know, I've been on the beach in Grand Haven when there was a human chain going of people searching for a missing child, helicopters overhead. Suddenly your vacation turns into a war zone and can be very, very sad. So, Megan Ferraro, what advice would you have for those who are heading to the beach, not only now, but throughout the summer?
2: Sure. So this summer, we want everyone to enjoy the water safely. And in order to do so, there's a few simple steps that you can take in with you on your vacation. The first of which is if you're headed to a beachfront with your children, only swim if a lifeguard is present. And pack your chair and set everything up right next to that lifeguard stand. Check if there are flags out that indicate the current in the water. If there's a green flag, it means it's safe to go in front of that lifeguard chair. If there are yellow or red flags, it means that there may be some rip currents present or an undertow that might make it unsafe for you to go into the water with your children. So take a look for those safety steps. If you're headed out on a boat, make sure that not only are your children wearing U.S. Coast Guard approved life jackets, but that you're wearing one as well. And make it part of the day, part of the fun. We put on sunblock. We also put on our life jacket when we're out on the boat.
0: Well, that's not very hip, especially if you're on a paddleboard up there, you know, and you're looking good. People don't like those personal flotation devices, do they?
2: Well, they sometimes find them to be uncomfortable, but if you find one that is fitted correctly and that fits well, it just becomes another thing that you get used to, just like wearing goggles, maybe takes a minute to get used to. It's just a layer of protection that is well worth putting in place. And the more often you wear it, the less often you find it to be cumbersome. You know, the other thing we want to talk about this weekend is, you know, 4th of July falls on a Saturday. There's going to be lots of backyard barbecue gatherings, time spent around waterfronts and backyard pools. We know that in our country, 1 to 4 year olds drown most often at backyard residential pools. And so we want to make sure that when we're around water with our young children, with those kids that don't know how to swim, that that we're constantly looking at the water, ensuring that if they have permission to be in the water, that they are swimming safely. We want to make sure that if we have the ability to assign a water watcher to watch that surface of the water, maybe for like a 15-minute shift, you are in charge of watching the pool, and then 15 minutes later, your friend takes over that shift. And so that it doesn't become something that feels like too much, but you're really making sure that you have eyes on the children in the water at all times and that you talk to your kids about safety. I have 4 kids, and I know that how I talk about safety for them is different. I have a kindergartner, and I have a rising sophomore in high school. And so for him, I talk to him about wearing a life jacket when we're out paddleboarding or canoeing or on a boat. He laughs at me, but I say, you know, no drinking alcohol and going into the water, no recreational drug use, really making sure that you're never swimming alone, jumping into the water off of a boat or off of a dock feet first. We don't know what's under the surface of the water when we're out in open water. So it's a big safety measure to jump in feet first rather than head first. Whereas for my kindergartner, I'm talking to him about not going near the water without asking permission first. That when it's time to get out of the water, we say, pool time is done. We do not go back into the water without asking mom first. You know, when we get in the car, we put our seatbelts on. When we get on the bike, we put on our helmet. We hold hands before we cross the street. We don't go into the water without asking permission first.
0: How come kids always seem to have a tolerance for cold water much beyond adults? I don't even like to get in cold water. But our lakes, especially the Great Lakes, stay very, very cold. And that can be dangerous, too.
2: It can. We jump in. It looks so inviting. And that cold temperature can cause us to go into a state of shock. That sounds dramatic. But really, your body takes a few minutes to adjust to that significant change in temperature. And that can make it harder to swim like you would in a pool. And that's another thing I talked to my teen about. You know, your swim skills in a backyard pool don't always translate to an open body of water where there are currents or rip currents. And so, you know, if you find yourself in that rip current, if you find yourself in that really cold water and you start to panic, simply flip onto your back and float. Take a deep breath, calm down, float out of that current, and then swim back to shore safely. And listen, if you're doing so in front of a lifeguard, you'll get help if you need it.
0: Speaking of jumping in, piers seem like something people like to play around, but very often the stories of tragedy I hear come from the piers we have in Michigan.
2: Yeah, like I said a minute ago, you know, we don't know what's under the surface of the water when we're jumping off a pier. There could be a big rock there. There could be, you know, a boat that sank. There could be all kinds of things right under the surface of the water that we can't see. And so it's really, unless it's designated for jumping off of, you really shouldn't. You just don't know how deep the water is. You don't know what's under the surface of it. And so unless it's designated as a safe area for doing that, you really shouldn't. And always jump in feet first so that, God forbid, there is something under the surface of the water. It's your foot hitting it and not your head.
0: It's maybe not realistic to say don't swim if there's no lifeguard, but certainly we can be lifeguards for each other. I mean, it's easy to throw a cramp when you're not expecting it, and then it could be lights out.
2: Absolutely. And, you know, really, swimming in front of that lifeguard is the best layer of defense that you have. I know it's not always convenient, but really being sure that you do that, or that you're not swimming alone, right? That the person that you're out with, you know, has a phone to call 911 if necessary, that they have a flotation device to throw to you if necessary. Simple steps save lives, and we just want folks to start thinking about water safety the way they do all other safety measures that we take in our day-to-day lives.
0: Megan Ferraro, thank you for caring, Mom, with your own kids, and we're all listening, we promise. 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

0: There's no dice, son, you gotta work late. Sometimes I wonder what I'm gonna do, cause there ain't no cure for the summertime blues.
1: Don't be sad, Alan Jackson may not be performing anymore after this last weekend, but he will be creating music, we're told. Congratulations on an amazing, successful career.
0: The car to go riding next Sunday. Well, I didn't go to work, told the boss.
1: Too bad we didn't get him at the Acrisure Theater. I don't know, though. He probably needed a bigger venue than that. It's Michael Patrick Shields with you in the West Michigan Policy Forum. He is reminding you that elections have consequences because policy matters. The West Michigan Policy Forum notes that Michigan is going in the wrong direction with data showing our worst ranking for personal income. We got to do something about that. And we do often speak to the experts and elected officials who can help turn things around. By the way, speaking of West Michigan and the lakeshore and the lakes on this holiday weekend, Ryan Duffy from Enbridge Energy, well, they're building the Great Lakes Tunnel 200 feet below in the bedrock, connecting the Upper Peninsula with the Lower Peninsula, just a little left west of the Mackinac Bridge there. Those Line 5 pipelines are going to be encased in that tunnel. And I asked Ryan Duffy, what would happen? How would all that energy be transported if the pipeline, which has been operating just as long as the Mackinac Bridge and was built by the same company, didn't exist?
2: It would take more than 2,000 trucks every day, 850 rail cars every day. Nobody wants that, and that's going just one way. So, I mean, we all know, we all use these products. They benefit us. They really fuel our quality of life and everything we do every day. So knowing that, the question is, how do you get them safely from where they're produced to where they're needed? And the safest way to do that really is pipeline. So that's what we do, and we make sure those pipelines are operating safely, and the tunnel is just a piece of that.
1: Yeah, some things we can do to help Mother Nature, and some things we can't. And when we can, we try to help. And that's what John Roth is doing, the state representative, the Republican from Traverse City, at the 100th anniversary of the Cherry Festival, by the way. He's run a marina, and he's from Interlochen, and he's on our radio stage, our AT&T line right now, to talk about, well, the beach erosion that might be happening from sand that's blown off and from the southwest. Thank you for being here. Welcome to the program.
3: Thanks, Michael. Good to be here this morning.
1: House Bill 5304, what does that do?
3: Well, it's something that we've never allowed to happen in Michigan today, and that is actually going out and capturing beach sand that is washing away, preserving that, bringing it back up and put it on our beaches. Up to this point, Eagle has not allowed us to do it. They consider it dredging, per se, and we think there's a slight difference in actually dredging and saving beach sand. And once it's gone, it's gone. And I see it every year at the marina. We get southwest winds that blow everybody's beach sand from down south of the marina into the marina area. And a deep water marina that we have is over 80 feet deep at the end of the marina. You never see that beach sand again. So we're trying to allow places to do that. Now, it's not mandatory, but it would be a change than from what we have today.
1: How in the world would you do that?
3: You actually can go out and you can use dredging material, or dredging machines, whether that's a suction device or a mechanical device, to go out and get it. As long as you don't get into the mucky, nutrient-layered parts of the soil, you can actually do that. I actually watched it happen in Johns Pass, Florida, when I was on vacation one year, where they were actually saving beach sand and putting it back up around their beach area by Johns Pass.
1: Huh. And how did it all come to your attention? Like, what made you realize that there was some action required in your role as a state representative?
3: Absolutely. There was a group. I went to a beach nutrition seminar, if you will, or a group meeting down in Holland, Michigan, and Representative Joey Andrews was there with me. We were talking about beaches and saving beaches, and it started when we had the high water mark, you know, in 21, when water was so high and it was eroding the beaches. We kind of saw that at that point, that we were losing all this beach sand, and when asked Eagle whether we can do this, Of course, the only thing Eagle will allow in Lake Michigan is Lake Michigan. There's nothing else that you can go in and without a permit. And obviously, this would still take a permit to do so. But we weren't even allowed to just do that. Indiana actually spends about $10 million a year saving the little part of Lake Michigan that they have. They don't have a lot of beach frontage, but they spend actually a fund amount of money every year to save beach sand. So we got it from them, and I saw it every year at the marina that I run happening. And, of course, we can't just go out with a backhoe and just grab it. That would be actually considered illegal and could be fined for that. So this is a change, and Eagle was neutral on the bill, so I think we have an opportunity to allow people to do this now.
1: There was a lot of talk about Jobby Nooner again this year over in the Detroit area, which is a tradition that is a debaucherous sort of thing with boats coming out of the marinas and so forth. I hear you laughing, but I don't know if you've ever seen it yourself, but running a marina, you must have seen everything by now.
3: Oh, yeah. And, of course, we had Torch Lake up here at one time on the 4th of July. They actually would take a actual platform out and set up a band on a sandbar, and, man, they would just fill Torch Lake, and that got way crazy, so that has now been controlled quite a bit more now.
1: I'm glad to hear that, because I know we were talking, like, the camera shots from above were like 10,000 people on boats, if I have the fuzzy math number right. It was astonishing.
3: It was astonishing, and Torch Lake, unfortunately, got real bad, where just garbage would wash up on people's beach. And a little different than Jobby Nooner, because they're out on the Great Lakes. This is actually an inland lake that was even more problematic.
1: So glad you care. State Representative John Roth in Traverse City.
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8: 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Marine, homicide prosecutor, Attorney General, Mike Cox for governor. 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
1: George Russell won the pole at the Austrian Grand Prix Formula One, and he won the race, too, so it wasn't terribly exciting necessarily. Max Verstappen in second place and Kimi Antonelli from Italy in third, and everything sort of went according to plan, and that is what happens, Tony Cuthbert, when you win the qualifying and you win on a track like that. Not much to talk about, and as far as I can tell, neither of the Cadillac cars even finished.
10: I don't even think they made it past one lap, to be honest. It was a bad showing for Cadillac, and this misery season continues for whatever reason. I'm not sure what to make of that.
1: Can't seem to get it together, and Silverstone, I'm told, is the next race in England.
10: Yes.
1: And you can watch it on IMAX this weekend at the theater if you want to really sort of get into it. I might put that on my schedule.
10: Well, it is a 9 a.m. Eastern time, you know, lights out, as they call it in Formula One. So maybe you've never been to a movie theater that early in the morning. If you want to do it, check it out. It'd be super cool. For my money, it is the best race of the year. The British fans are great, and the drivers come all out for this. It seems like everybody's, it's like almost kind of like the Super Bowl for these teams because they really want to show out. So if you are ever going to watch a race on this holiday weekend, I think this is the one, and it'd be best to turn away from the Tigers going forward. My goodness, they bring in an Astros team over the weekend at home, good crowds in downtown Detroit, and the team just cannot get it done. They fell yesterday 7-5 in 10 innings. Kenley Jansen, he came in the 10th inning with the game tied, obviously, and he got the loss. He allowed 4 runs on 2 hits and a walk, so Detroit has dropped 5 of their last 6 games, and they're going to visit the Yankees for a 3-game series that starts tonight. I know the Yankees played on Sunday Night Baseball last night, and that game went late, but I don't think it's really going to matter tonight. The Cubs over the Brewers in extra innings 4-3. Now Chicago brings in the San Diego Padres this week, and we just saw the Padres act against the Dodgers yesterday. L.A. did win 4-2, and now the Dodgers, oh my goodness, they go to the Athletics for a series that starts today. I got to check the ticket prices because they play in a minor league ballpark, and you know these Dodger fans are ravenous, and they want to get out and see their team. I bet you the ticket prices are through the roof. One World Cup game yesterday, and we are in the knockout stage, and Team Canada moves on. They beat South Africa, let me get this right, 1-0, and that's brought to you by Dean Transportation.
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1: I'm Ken Lundberg. A 26-year-old Hartford man is in custody after police say he placed a backpack containing a suspicious device inside a dumpster in downtown Pawpaw. Officers were called to East St. Joseph Street near South Nile Street just before 11:40 a.m. on Friday and secured the area while the Kalamazoo Department of Public Safety bomb squad removed the device. Authorities have not said what the device was, and the suspect was booked into the Van Buren County Jail on unrelated charges. Police say there's no ongoing threat to the public as the investigation continues. The city of Benton Harbor is working to address concerns from residents near Gene Clark Park about safety issues at the facility, but Mayor Marcus Muhammad has pushed back against requests to limit public access. At the meeting of the city's Economic Development and Parks Committee, commissioners again heard from a member of the Gene Clark Park Neighborhood Coalition about a request to close the gate at night to limit vehicle entry. Mayor Muhammad said he's been hearing from residents about the issue.
2: There are voices or persons who don't want black people at Gene Clark Park, or they don't want riffraff that would be considered common residents who may not have a $5 million, $3 million, $2 million home.
1: Muhammad said some residents don't like the idea of the park being gated. Neighborhood Coalition formed after a May 18 shooting at the park that did not involve any Berrien County residents. Muhammad said it would be a shame to let that incident lead to reduced access to the public space for all residents. He said the city will work to address issues like drag racing and loud noise. In economic news, the village of Cassopolis has been selected as the site of a new fiberglass manufacturing facility to be opened by Fibrosan Incorporated. The company makes fiberglass reinforced plastic. They announced on Friday the facility will support growing demand from North American RV manufacturers located nearby. The $16.8 million investment will create, they say, about 32 new jobs in Cassopolis and was made possible in part by a $200,000 Michigan Business Development Program grant approved by the Michigan Strategic Fund. The village of Cassopolis was also expected to approve a property tax abatement for that project. The Hartford Public Library has been awarded a $50,000 grant from T-Mobile to construct a new outdoor pavilion on its property. Library Director Stephanie Daniels said she discovered the company's hometown grant opportunity while researching ways a small rural library could receive support for capital projects.
3: There were 2,000 applicants, and there were 26 grants awarded across the country, and Hartford, Michigan was one of the recipients.
1: In the WSJM Newsroom, I'm Ken Lundberg.
4: ABC News, I'm Sherry Preston, a former NFL star, Chris Johnson, telling ABC News he was diagnosed with ALS, also known as Lou Gehrig's disease, last year, and that it's progressing very quickly.
5: Just over a year ago, I was picking up my 7-year-old daughter, so she make a wish with her birthday cake. Today, I couldn't do that.
4: In fact, the 40-year-old cannot speak anymore. That was a speech generation device using recordings of his voice. President Trump says Iran has requested a meeting for tomorrow, but Iranian negotiators say nothing has been scheduled. At least 5 people have died in flash flooding in Kentucky and Tennessee, and 3 firefighters died when they were caught in a fast-moving wildfire along the Utah-Colorado border. Hundreds of aftershocks have been shaking Venezuela since last week's deadly earthquake. Teams have been

0: Searching through an estimated 58,000 buildings that were either damaged or destroyed. So far, the death toll over 1,400 people. This is ABC News.
1: 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One lucky winner scores an epic backyard prize package, including a six-person hot tub from Pristine Pool and Spa, a gazebo tent, seven-piece wicker patio set, and a complete outdoor entertainment system. 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
4: Sunshine mixed with clouds at times today, with daytime highs approaching 91. Mainly clear skies tonight, lows dip down to about 75. Daytime highs approaching 92 tomorrow, lots of sunshine. Dry Wednesday and Thursday under sunny skies with highs in the low 90s. A peek at the extended shows, 90 Friday, 88 Saturday, and 87 on Sunday. Currently, it's 81 degrees. That's your updated forecast. I'm meteorologist Paul Trombley.
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8: Mark calling Austin. Come in, Austin. 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Por favor.
9: How do you say banana daiquiri?
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5: Maybe one of those is in your future for the holiday weekend. It's Michael Patrick Shields through the AT&T microphones. And supposedly, backstage at Bill Maher's show, which is taped on Friday evenings, well, Friday afternoon Pacific time at CBS over there for HBO, they have a little cocktail party after the show and sometimes before the show. But nevertheless, it was the vice president, the sitting vice president, who came through on Real Time. And that means J.D. Vance was there in front of liberal Bill Maher. And Bill Maher describes himself as an old school liberal. And it might surprise people to know that he told J.D. Vance, based on what's going on with the current Democrat Party, that his vote is in play. Yeah, he said that. And by the way, they're on break for a month now, so you won't see any new Real Times until July 31st. I guess I do a little work on that program. But nevertheless, here's the clip that surprised a lot of people about Bill Maher with J.D. Vance.
12: If this is where the Democratic Party is going, where this Democratic Socialist, this obsession with Israel, with the Jew hating, with they don't believe in capitalism, no prisons, if this is where they're going, my vote is in play.
13: Okay.
12: And
13: I like to hear that.
12: It actually always has been. Every year, I don't make my decision by who was an R or a D. I actually always came to the conclusion that the Democrat was probably better.
13: Sure.
12: And voted for them.
13: Okay.
12: And Trump can't run again, and he'd be a little too exciting for me anyway. So it's either going to be you or Rubio.
5: That's a funny way to put it. And he also said the other part of the deal is that the Republicans have to stop being election deniers when they lose. That was his deal with the vice president, if you will. Vice president was touting a book about his return to Catholicism, and he wasn't shy about mentioning the name of the book and that you could get the book wherever books are sold. And he worked that into the interview, too. But it was kind of an interesting chat there because Bill Maher is seeing what's going on in New York, where socialists and Islamists are talking some wild stuff, and the left is moving even farther to the left. And or is it further? I guess it would be further in that sense. But anyway, that's what happened on the Bill Maher show, for what it's worth. And, you know, there are people who are just full of Trump derangement syndrome. This state fair that's going on, the National State Fair, they call it in Washington, has turned out to be sort of a kind of political tinge to it because Donald Trump is behind it. And people are just celebrating that they've had some issues, that the ice cream has melted and Vanilla Ice canceled his performance. And people like Don Lemon and others, people you know, are just so giddy that something's gone wrong because Donald Trump somehow was involved. And I find that sad because, you know what? There are Americans who are working those things. There are Americans who aren't at the beach this weekend. They're not celebrating. They're working. And they don't want things to go wrong. There are vendors who are, you know, probably going to have some financial issues. Who knows? But why does anyone want to celebrate something going wrong? Especially when it has to do with the 250th birthday of America. Even if Donald Trump is involved, there are other people involved. You and I and others. Gee whiz. Speaking politics, Mike Rogers, the former chair of the House Intelligence Committee from Brighton, Michigan. Let's not get into where he lives or where he lived, because all that's part of the campaign. But let's hear what he's got to say lately about the state of the Democrat Party. He wants to be your next United States Senator.
11: Welcome to the modern Democrat Party. This is not your dad's Democrat Party. It's not your grandmother's Democrat Party. This thing has veered so far to the left. And Michigan, I think, is at the epicenter of that. We have somebody who is very proudly associated and flirts with the Democrat Socialists of America, talks about government taking over your health care, talks about government taking over certain sectors of the economy. I mean, you start thinking about what they are for, it is a little bit terrifying.
5: Yeah, that's Mike Rogers and his opinion of what he's seeing taking place. Tonight's Powerball jackpot is $360 million. 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And you can play at Meijer, too, where you get more of the things you want most. 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And more importantly, you get them all for less at Meijer. Why would you pay more? In terms of Italian politics, Giorgia Meloni, the prime minister of Italy, actually has to move to the right, it turns out, if she wants to stay in power. And she might have to ally herself with the hard right party to win the next election. She's known as a conservative leader and always was since she was, you know, a teenager, essentially. But I think it's fair to say that she governs mainly from the middle. But you know how it goes. Every once in a while, when it's time for re-election, you have to throw some red meat in there. And it sounds like that's what she will have to do. Congratulations to Andrea Bocelli, who performed in Piazza San Marco in the middle of Venice over the weekend. And believe you me, in terms of a dramatic sight and a concert in a place like that, in front of the Basilica and Campanile, had Italy all excited.
13: In a magical setting during the Venetian leg of his world tour to celebrate the 30 years of Romanza, the best-selling Italian album with 20 million copies sold. The tenor performed operas from Verdi to Ligeti to Puccini, all the way to the contemporary repertoire.

The Philharmonia Veneta Orchestra accompanied the maestro, who was joined on stage throughout the evening by soprano Marianne Madistelli, baritone Roberto De Candia, and violinists Rosanna Panfili and Andrea Licei in a crescendo of emotions.

The maestro performed beneath those Byzantine domes of St. Mark's Basilica, a very emotional set list with operatic arias. And if you've ever been there, you can understand what it's like to squeeze all those people into that square. And if you've never been there, well, dream of it, because it is a dreamy setting even when that isn't going on. And those of you who know me in the recent, I would say, decade since I started going to Venice, I'm just enchanted with Venezia, and congratulations to everyone involved there who got to see him perform in that setting. It doesn't happen very often that they have a concert. Enrico Morricone had one there, too, that I still watch videos of from decades later. It's Michael Patrick Shields with you. Piacere di conoscerti.

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6: 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Due to the hailstorm that hit this month, Siemens in Bridgman is holding a limited time hail sale. Mother Nature tossed a wave of ice pellets that dapped across the many vehicles showcased on Siemens' lot. While the damage was slight, heck, you can hardly see a dent, these vehicles must go, which means you'll definitely save on your next vehicle purchase and leave hundreds upon hundreds of dollars in your pocket. But don't wait, the hail sale at Siemens in Bridgman ends Thursday, July 2nd. Thanks a lot, Mother Nature.
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0: Alan Jackson played his final concert in the football stadium in Nashville this weekend, and we bid him adieu. We tip our Stetson to the great country singer and country music Hall of Famer.
1: A little bitty baby in a little bitty gown, it'll grow up in a...
0: Meanwhile, Andrea Bocelli played in Piazza San Marco this weekend, a very different kind of show, but very special nevertheless. It's Michael Patrick Shields with you. Formula One was in Austria on that track. And our new best friend, Adam Beisel, is the Associate Professor of Sports Leadership and Management at Miami University in Ohio. He's been going around all the World Cup venues and checking out the experience, the stadiums, and he's doing it as a study for the university. He is on our radio stage from somewhere in the continental United States right now, or he might be in Toronto, or he might be in Mexico. We're about to find out. Welcome back to the airwaves.
2: Good morning, and I am in fact home in Oxford, Ohio.
0: Oh, have you completed your lap?
2: I have, yeah. 10 cities over 2.5 weeks, and let me just say it was an incredible experience, and I'm exhausted. So I've accumulated my frequent flyer miles, and now I'm ready to take it all in on television like most of America.
0: Imagine the ticket prices now as we get into the knockout round and eventually the finals are skyrocketing even beyond what they were for you to get into all those places and park your car for that matter.
2: That's right, yeah. And one of the difficulties with the expanded World Cup now is that it's kind of hard to predict where teams are going to end up as they get to the round of 32. And so what we're seeing is just this massive amount of ticket exchanges and people kind of scrambling to try and watch their favorite team play in the round of 32.
0: Yeah, it's amazing. You have to chase them all around, go to different cities and try to get the tickets. And then what about lodging? And you got to be pretty rich, I would think, especially if you're coming from somewhere else far flung to be able to do it. But you were able to do it. Remind us again of what your purpose was.
2: Yeah, so my research really looks at the political economy of sport mega events like the World Cup and the Olympic Games. And so kind of really looking at three aspects. One, kind of economic impact on local communities and the cost that cities put up to host the event. Also looking at some of the politics and sense of national identity and belonging that the event creates. And then the probably the most interesting and what really I spent most of my time looking at was sort of the operational and managerial aspects of the World Cup. So things like FanFest, transportation, the Bank of America charm bracelet craze, which is one of the, I think, signature activation strategies of any company in sport over the past several decades. So those are sort of the three dimensions that I'm looking at for the World Cup.
0: I'm looking at this is probably nowhere near the scientific study that you're going to do, but SeatPick ranked all the venues. And they selected for, well, maybe you saw it already, I don't know, but Gillette Stadium in Foxborough, Massachusetts was number one, and the bottom of the heap was SoFi in Los Angeles.
2: I did see that study, and in fact, I've been to both stadiums, and I'm doing sort of my own rankings of stadiums and the experience, because it's not just the stadium, it's both the atmosphere, it's also transportation, it's the fan fest, it's the concession prices. And when I looked at that rankings, honestly, and it's probably a little bit biased because I saw the U.S. play in SoFi, what an amazing venue. I mean, just an absolute five-star venue from top to bottom. It was my favorite stadium that I went to. Some of the amenities and transportation were a little bit difficult, and it was very expensive in there. But for me, my favorite city of the 10 that I went to in terms of the total package was probably Atlanta. Atlanta had its FanFest downtown within walking distance of the stadium. The stadium is top notch. The concessions in the stadium, much has been written over the past few years about how the Falcons and their owner, Arthur Blank, is really committed to cheap and inexpensive concessions. And I think all in, Atlanta was probably the top of my rankings for the whole city in the way that they hosted the World Cup.
0: Wow, I'm surprised because Atlanta, you know, to me seems kind of like a generic stadium in a generic city in the South. I must be misinformed.
2: No, I think part of it is, you know, you're trying to create that atmosphere. And in some cities, particularly Dallas, Dallas is one of the nicest stadiums in the U.S. Yeah, fantastic stadium. But it's all the way out in Arlington. And so when you're thinking about the World Cup and, you know, thousands and tens of thousands of people getting there, the travel difficulties of getting to that stadium, if you're coming from overseas, you don't have a car, you're riding an Uber to a train station, a train to a bus to a parking lot, and then walking, and your fan fest, where all the people who don't have a ticket are located, is, you know, dozens of miles away. It just creates a disjointed atmosphere. And so, you know, those are things that when you win a bid, you can't change necessarily, and you can try and rectify them. But if we're looking at the total experience, for me personally, that was my favorite.
0: How was Mexico City?
2: Mexico City was incredible. You know, it goes without saying that they love their national team. Soccer is their most important favorite sport. And just the number of people that were there, and, you know, the sheer number of people who just turned up outside the stadium to just be around and, you know, crowd into little bodegas outside the stadium. And I've got all these photos and interviews with people who couldn't afford a ticket, but they just wanted to be part of the experience. And I think that was certainly unique in my World Cup journey.
0: Did Kansas City deserve a game, and did they show up?
2: Kansas City is complicated for me. Kansas City, in terms of the actual city, the fan fest, the support was my favorite. However, the transportation to the stadium, much has been written in the media about that, really difficult. It was a stadium built for people to drive to and tailgate. 25,000, 30,000 parking spaces. But FIFA really wanted people to commit to public transportation, so the city had to reverse engineer some sort of mass public transit plan, and their idea was to put people on charter buses. And unfortunately, with traffic and the rate at which they could fill those charter buses, it just took way too long for people to get to the stadium. And it unfortunately was a transportation disaster. The stadium is a little bit old and really outside the city. But downtown, in the heart where the fan fest was, that was an incredible experience. So it makes it all complicated when you try and evaluate all these different aspects.
0: Let me ask you about Miami as soon as we get back, because I got to ask about Miami. Back again in just a flash with Professor Beisel.
3: They were merchants, farmers, craftsmen, everyday people. And yet, 250 years ago, they made a decision that would affect generations to come. They believed that freedom was worth fighting for, self-government was possible, and that all people are created with God-given rights. What followed was a story unlike any other in history. Through great sacrifice, deep perseverance, and the guiding hand of Almighty God, generations of Americans built a nation that has become a beacon of hope, liberty, and opportunity.
4: As we celebrate America's 250th birthday, we give thanks for the freedoms we enjoy, for those who proudly defended them, and for God's provision throughout the generations. I'm Brian from Pro Muffler and Brake Shop. We're thankful to God for the privilege of serving this community, and we're especially grateful for the trust you've placed in us through the years. From our family to yours, we wish you a joyful celebration of America 250. May God continue to bless the United States of America.
0: Hey, it's Professor Adam Beisel, Associate Professor of Sport Leadership and Management at Ohio's Miami University, who's been to every single World Cup venue in the early part of the tournament here for the beautiful game. And I wanted to ask him what things were like down in Miami.
2: You know, incredible stadium and incredible experience. The Ross family and Stephen Ross, the owner of the Dolphins, has just poured, I mean, billions of dollars into that stadium redevelopment. They've now got the Formula One track. They've really turned it into a large entertainment district and sort of a model for some of the other cities out there. And of course, Miami, being quite multicultural, was supportive of every team that has played there. And so that was one of the differences in that. Many of the people who went to matches in Miami were sort of local residents who, through their diaspora and their connection to, you know, familial heritage, really came out and celebrated their teams. Whereas in other cities, there were many, you know, out-of-town, out-of-country visitors who turned up and watched the matches.
0: So you saw USA versus Turkey?
2: I did, yeah, and unfortunately I saw the last-minute goal for Turkey, but it was an exciting match and a good performance nonetheless from the U.S.
0: Yeah, you know, that was a strange game because, as I understand it, the United States team didn't play all of its stars because they rested them because they didn't really need to win. But was it, you know, intense nevertheless? Certainly the ending was.
2: Yeah, and you know, the fans were excited nevertheless, and there were about 5,000 official American Outlaws supporters. That's the official supporters group that marched to the stadium, which was just really incredible, that the, you know, the drums and the singing, which isn't something that's always standard within American sport, outside of maybe college football. And so that was quite unique and a memorable experience for me. And certainly there were people that got behind the U.S. despite the fact that they rotated most of their roster in advance of the round of 32.
0: Championship game is going to be in New York. What will that stadium be like? And is that where you would stage it if you had to choose?
2: No, the decision by FIFA to put the World Cup final in New York was really an homage to history. That's where the 1994 World Cup final was. And I think if we did a bunch of stadium rankings, that stadium would not rank near the top. It is very difficult to get to, even though there is public transportation. There's often long waits. It is a sort of a concrete accumulation of nothingness in some ways. There's not a whole lot of distinctive features. For me, I would have put it in SoFi or even Dallas because they have the amenities and the overall experience for fans. But I think FIFA, one, they wanted that homage to history. And something on the
0: what a journey you went on, and thank you for taking us along the way.
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0: Alan Jackson played his final concert at the Country Music Hall of Famer in Nashville over the weekend. Hey, that means maybe he could run up to the Cherry Festival and do a little pop-up show at the Open Space, right? The 100th anniversary of the National Cherry Festival in Traverse City is on. And maybe he'd want to stop in Detroit, too, especially if Alan Jackson was hungry. Claude Molinari at VisitDetroit.com is ready for him.
1: Food tourism is a big thing, and it's growing more and more popular. And so now we'll be able to validate our fantastic restaurants with that ability to have a Michelin star. I think that really shows that in the Great Lakes region and throughout the world, that Detroit and Southeast Michigan is a food mecca.
0: Yeah, and if you want to get somewhere or get into Michigan, Capital Region International Airport is a good way to do it. Very easy, inexpensive parking, walk right up. It's like it's your own private airport. You'll never wait in line to check your bag or go through TSA. And Nicole Noel Williams, the CEO at Capital Region International Airport at FlyLansing.com, says she can get you to anywhere.
2: You bring in more carriers, you bring in more services. It provides that competition to keeping the fare structure very competitive. Lansing, traditionally, the fares do stay competitive with both Detroit and other airports throughout the region, but it will add that additional piece to make sure those flights going just in and out of Chicago, if that's your need for the destination, but connecting on, really providing that opportunity to the West Coast and many additional international flights with just a single connection right out of the Lansing airport.
0: FlyLansing.com. I don't know if Nicole Noel Williams plays golf or not, but it's a good summer for golf in Michigan for the women professionals and the skilled amateurs, because we've had the LPGA twice, the Meyer LPGA Classic and the Midland event there, the Dow Tournament. And, of course, the Epson Tour has been through, the Firekeepers Casino Golf Classic, and then at the Highlands at Boyne, and the U.S. Senior Amateur, or Senior Open, I guess it is coming to Ann Arbor in August, and Elaine Crosby has qualified. She's a frequent guest on this program. So the USGA is bringing their championship here. The U.S. Senior Women's Open and the Michigan Women's Open was at Crystal Mountain. So plenty of golf in beautiful spots all across Michigan. And you can read about it in my column yesterday in the Lansing State Journal or at LSJ.com. It's part of the USA Today Network and Yahoo News. And we're all saying Yahoo for the 250th birthday of America. And there's a time capsule that Pure Michigan is going to be involved in. And Kelly Walgamott, the vice president of Pure Michigan, is on our radio stage right now helping to put that all together. Thank you for being here.
3: Thank you for having me this morning.
0: So a time capsule in honor of the nation's 250th birthday. First of all, I hope we're all here to open it whenever that's going to be. But if, just in case we're not, what will Pure Michigan's involvement be?
3: Yeah, so it was incredible, right, that Pure Michigan is part of this time capsule for the state of Michigan. And a little memorabilia from Pure Michigan, including the Pure Michigan Travel Guide. And I think it just, again, you know, reinforces the impact this brand has had for our state and continues to have for the state, not only from an economic driver, but it really has provided just a sense of pride for Michiganders.
0: Well, the bicentennial was 50 years ago, and I remember that because I was in grade school at the time. But here we are now with a snapshot of where the tourism industry has come. And it's a lot different 50 years ago, and it's a lot different 20 years when Pure Michigan was founded. We've got two decades of that now. It's a true era, as Taylor Swift might say, isn't it?
3: It sure is. You know, as you mentioned, 20 years ago, Pure Michigan welcomed the world to come share in our sense of wonder in our incredible Two Peninsula state. And today it's one of the most recognized tourism brands and continues to win major awards. Last year it was added to the Fast Company Brands That Matter list, which is incredible. We don't work day in and day out to get awards. We work to inspire visitation and visitor spending to the state. But when a brand like Pure Michigan, a tourism brand, gets onto a list with, you know, the likes of Nike, it's pretty incredible. And I think something that, you know, the state should be recognized for, that, you know, Pure Michigan does make an incredible impact beyond tourism for the state.
0: It sure does. And so that Pure Michigan brochure will be involved in the time capsule. It's in the time capsule with a picture of U.S. House members in front of the Capitol and by the statue of Gerald R. Ford, which, of course, is a Pure Michigan president, the only one we've ever had, and the senators and all that. So when you look at Michigan and you try to boil it down, it's not easy because, you know, we've got God's country up north. We've got industry in the Detroit area. We have agriculture, we have manufacturing, and we have beaches, and we've got forests, and even skiing. So it's difficult to describe to people. We've got it all, and so the word pure comes to mind, and that can be used in lots of different ways.
3: It can, and, you know, when you talk about the two peninsula state, and we have lots of inspiration to help individuals, you know, narrow down what they want to see, what they want to experience with their family and friends this summer. So if you go to Michigan.org, there's a lot of great information on there for inspiration. But, you know, you mentioned golf as well. Golf is an incredible product that we have in the state, and it's something that's represented in our two peninsulas. You may think of the UP as more of that natural, rugged, outdoor opportunity, but we have world-class, top-tier golf courses. I was just at the Epson Cup yesterday at the Island Resort at Sweetwater, an incredible course and something that, you know, that's great for families, for couples to experience throughout the state. And there's a lot of opportunities to learn how to play golf as well. But we have lots of great opportunities throughout the state if you want to get on the water. We also have a lot of information on the site, Michigan.org, regarding America 250. As you'd mentioned, Cherry Festival, 100th anniversary this year, the Cherry Festival. Great opportunity to get up in northern Michigan, enjoy all that's there.
0: And if you've ever held a Petoskey stone in your hand, that's a pure experience. And that is representing Michigan in the national time capsule that they're putting together. And if you hit a beautiful golf shot and everything's in the right spot and it sounds good and it flies straight, some people will say, that's pure. You know, that's what they mean. It's like totally pure. And oh, by the way, I know that with your background, if you fired up the engine of an F-150 or maybe a Mustang or one of those cars, and people say, ooh, that rumble, that's pure. This comes in different, it really touches people in different sorts of ways, doesn't it?
3: It certainly does. And it's interesting, too, as we talk about that dynamic throughout the state. And every destination has something to bring forward for travelers in that pure realm. You know, even along the Lake Michigan coastline, dotted with those quaint coastal towns. They all have their different personalities and all the different experiences that you can have there. There's so much to see and do and experience this summer throughout the state.
0: Well, how about a piece of cherry pie and wash it down with some Michigan wine and celebrate the Cherry Festival and the other events that we have, Coast Guard Festival. You can just party your brains out, and people who come to Michigan sure do. And it's been interesting, too, Kelly Wolgamott, the vice president of Pure Michigan, as people came into America for the World Cup and looked around and said, America is cool. People in Michigan can look around our state and the people who visit, too, and say, gosh, we sure have it pure here, don't we? It's Michael Patrick Shields on a Pure Michigan Summer.
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1: 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Alan Jackson, the country music superstar and Hall of Famer, has hung up his signature Stetson hats, and he did so in a big concert called The Last Call. One More for the Road, the finale, and it was the swan song, and it was in Nashville. He's only 67 years old, but he has a degenerative nerve condition that affects his balance, and so he was a little stiff as he walked to the microphone, we're told, for the opener, Gone Country. And but then, you know, brought out his smoky voice and got nice and smooth. Show was delayed a bit because of weather. And, of course, nobody wants him to really retire. We could have delayed that forever if we had the chance. But there were special guests on the stage and special guests in the crowd. And one of them was Tom Leonard, the former candidate for governor, former Speaker of the House. And he's on our radio stage right now, our AT&T line, with a little concert report. Unusual for you, but welcome to the program.
2: Hey, good morning, my friend. This is probably going to be the easiest or hardest interview I've ever done with you.
1: What were you doing in Nashville at an Alan Jackson goodbye concert?
2: We were actually celebrating Janelle's 40th birthday. You know, I was looking for something special to do for her, and she's a huge George Strait fan. I mean, she likes Alan Jackson as well. But there was a huge lineup, huge guest list the other, you know, when we went this weekend. And she really wanted to see George Strait. I thought, what better way to do that than go to Alan Jackson's final farewell concert? And it was amazing. He did an incredible job. And like you, sad to see that it was his last one.
1: Was it? Must have been really difficult to get a ticket, wasn't it? How much was it?
2: We went to StubHub. You know, I'll be frank, we had nosebleed seats just where we could actually see the stage, and I think they were $800 a ticket. It wasn't cheap, but it was her 40th birthday party, or her 40th birthday.
1: And you'll never forget it, and I'm sure it was emotional. Do you remember what his last song was and what the ovation was like, and did he come back for encores? How did it all wrap up?
2: Yeah, so he did a two-song encore, and it was finished with Mercury Blues and Where I Come From. Those were the two that he wrapped up with. And I don't know how else to explain it other than it was just, I mean, the crowd, it was an amazing crowd. It was surreal. It was, you know, it was heart-touching. I think probably the most poignant or the absolute, I think, highlight of the show was when he sang Remember When. I don't think there was a dry eye in the entire, 70,000-person stadium.
1: I can only imagine. And the show, as I understand it, was delayed for weather. How did you wait that out?
2: We were smart enough. We walked out just before it started raining. We just sat right there next to the bathroom with the roof over our head. I got nothing else to say. It was pretty much that simple. And we just stood there in the crowd for about 30 minutes, but it was worth it.
1: I imagine when the show was over, it would have been nearly midnight or beyond. Did the party spill out for the rest of the night into Nashville? Did you keep it going?
2: We did not. We walked back to the hotel. We were able to get a hotel about a mile away, but I will tell you, there had to have been, and I'm just guessing here, I don't know if they've had estimates, but you're right, they had the whole party on Broadway, and every single restaurant, every single bar was full. They were airing it. There had to have been at least 100,000 people there just on Broadway, not to mention the 70,000 or so that were in the stadium. So I've never seen Nashville so packed. It was an incredible send-off for a country music legend.
1: How did he look on stage? We know that he's ailing, but and the report that I read said that he started off a little stiff, but then people quickly forgot all that.
2: Yeah, I mean, he was certainly getting around slowly. There's no doubt about that, but I can tell you didn't hear it. You did not hear it in his voice. He sounded great. I mean, when, you know, he did what he could to walk around. He was very engaged with the crowd. He was very entertaining. But you're right. You can tell that whatever this condition is that he has, it's certainly taking a physical toll. But you could not hear it in his voice. He was absolutely wonderful. He was out there for I don't know how long, Michael Patrick, but I think it was 25 songs. So people certainly got their money's worth.
1: Were you on the Kiss cam by any chance?
2: No, we were not. But it's funny. I think the joke of the night. So evidently this this concert is going to be aired on NBC in the next couple of weeks. I don't know exactly which night, but the lady that was hosting it, she warned everybody, and she said, if you're here with somebody tonight that you're not supposed to be here with, here's your warning. You might want to separate now.
1: Well, you sure weren't. You were with your wife, of course, who's celebrating her birthday.
2: No, I was. It was an incredible time.
1: Was there a certain love song that he sang or a song that touched both of you so much to celebrate her and her birthday and being together and, you know, being young like that for a moment?
2: Yeah, I think I got to go back to Remember When. And again, it just touched every single person in the entire stadium. I hope if you haven't played it for your show, I hope you do play it before the morning's up. But, you know, you go back so many memories. He was getting choked up again. I don't think there was a dry eye in the stadium. That, to me, was the absolute highlight of the entire concert.
1: Yeah, we've turned over all our music this morning to Alan Jackson in tribute. And you know what? Aren't you glad you weren't campaigning for governor and you got to go and do that instead?
2: You know, I tell you, it has been an incredible song. I actually, I won't use any names, but I was actually texting a couple with with one of the candidates saying, hey, just, you know, I'm at an Alan Jackson concert while you're at an event right now.
1: Well, listen, we don't forget you, and we don't forget Janelle, and you certainly had an unforgettable night, and thank you for sharing with us Tom Leonard, former Speaker of the House, candidate for governor, too, and husband, and country music fan.

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0: Alan Jackson's retiring. We're hearing an interesting story about the great Scotty Bowman, the Hall of Fame hockey coach who concluded his career at Hockey Town with the Detroit Red Wings.
6: Scotty's last game as a coach was in 2002, Game 6 of the Stanley Cup Final between Carolina and Detroit. And the day I was broadcasting on national TV in Canada, and the day before, Scotty calls me up, and he says, what are you doing for dinner tonight? I go, nothing, I'm getting ready for the game tomorrow. He goes, I'm picking you up in 10 minutes, be dressed properly. So I'm staying at the Renaissance Center in downtown Detroit. There he is in his car. I think he's driving a caddy. Picks me up. We're driving north. I go, where are you taking me? He goes, you'll see. All of a sudden, we get to this place right on the water. It's the Grosse Pointe Yacht Club. I'd never been to any yacht club in my life. And this gentleman with a big hat comes out, and he goes, Mr. Bowman, Mr. McGuire, follow me, please. We go to this private room at the Grosse Pointe Yacht Club. We have dinner, everything. It's unbelievable. It's the most amazing night. All Scotty did was talk about his career. That's all he did. From start to finish, his family, his career, his parents, his sister, his brother, start to finish. He said, tomorrow's my last game, Pierre. I said, Scotty, what happens if you lose? You're going to have to play game 7. We're not losing. This is what he said to me. And he said, I brought you here for a reason. I wanted to tell you how much I appreciated working with you and living with you and the time we had together. I was like, oh my gosh, he's serious. And then he said, I'm going to tell you something, but you can't tell anybody. I said, what's that? He says, tomorrow, after we win, I'm putting my skates on, and I'm going to skate with the Stanley Cup. No coaches have done that, and I've always wanted to do it. And he's won more cups than anybody. So sure enough, I can't. He says, you can't tell anybody. So I'm sitting here like with the best-kept secret known to man for hockey. He wins, and he skates around with the cup. It was amazing.
0: What a way to go, and what a sneaky way to do it. And a special way to do it, too, for Scotty Bowman. Tony Cuthbert, it'll be hockey soon enough, won't it?
3: Yeah, the unfortunate thing is we're going to be not seeing the Wings in Traverse City. It will be in Detroit, and who knows what we'll hold for this season, as there's a lot of moving parts with the Detroit Red Wings, as we know, MPS.
0: 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My name's Michael Patrick Shields. 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
0: I'm Ken Lundberg. Southwest Michigan is under an extreme heat warning as dangerously hot and humid conditions are expected through Thursday. Forecasters say heat index values could reach between 100 and 110 degrees inland, while overnight temperatures are expected to remain in the mid-70s. Residents are urged to limit time outdoors, stay hydrated, and check on vulnerable family members and neighbors as the prolonged heat wave moves into the region. The Benton Harbor Department of Public Safety is investigating a suspicious fire at the former Morton School building. Firefighters were dispatched around 5:20 p.m. and arrived to find smoke coming from the second floor, where crews discovered numerous small fires throughout the building. The fire was brought under control within 10 minutes. No injuries reported. Anyone with information about the weekend incident is asked to call the Benton Harbor Department of Public Safety. The Benton Harbor Area Schools Board of Education has approved a budget for the 2026-27 school year that anticipates reducing the district's fund balance by nearly $6 million. The board heard a presentation from Finance Director Angela Brock-Carter, who said the budget projects revenues of $24.8 million and expenditures of $30.3 million for the coming fiscal year. The district's fund balance, or savings, has declined from a high of $24 million in the 24-25 school year to an expected $10.9 million by the end of the coming year. Brock Carter said an ongoing problem has been declining enrollment.
3: The chart shows enrollment decreasing from 2,668 students in 23-24 to 1,204 students in 25-26, with only brief periods of modest stabilization and overall long-term downward trajectory.
0: Superintendent Simone Griffin said the budget proposal means trustees and the administration will have to be diligent moving forward.
4: Although the district has made important progress in strengthening its financial position over time, the projected general fund deficit signals that ongoing monitoring, cost control, and strategic decision-making will remain necessary during fiscal year 2026-2027.
0: Board Secretary Ronaldo Triplett said he was surprised to learn the district has been spending so much more than expected. He said the district might need to eliminate some administrator positions to make more resources available for students. The Buchanan City Commission has recognized the 100-year anniversary of the Boy Scouts in the community. At their meeting last week, the mayor, Mark Whedon, read a proclamation marking the milestone for that organization, which has existed in Buchanan as Troop 1 from 1926 to 1928, Troop 41 from 1929 to 1972, and Troop 541 from 1973 through today. In the WSJM Newsroom, I'm Ken Lundberg.
5: ABC News, I'm Sherry Preston. Some big rulings handed down by the U.S. Supreme Court today. Among the decisions, one that expands presidential power. The court ruling that the president does have the power to fire the heads of independent agencies. However, in a separate ruling, the court allowed Fed Governor Lisa Cook to keep her job pending further court fights. The court also ruled that mail-in balloting and ballots that arrive after Election Day can be counted in the results of the election. Also today, the High Court rejecting President Trump's appeal in the E. Jean Carroll civil suit. ABC Stephen Portnoy.
6: The High Court didn't explain its decision. It simply issued an order denying President Trump's appeal of the $5 million defamation award a federal court issued to writer E. Jean Carroll in 2022. That stemming from what Trump said about an earlier case Carroll brought in which Trump was found liable for sexual assault. The president denies he committed any offense, but the High Court's ruling means the defamation judgment stands, and he will have to pay.
5: This is ABC News.
0: 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Hey, it's Ken Lundberg with the WSJM Morning Show. 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
3: Sunshine mixed with clouds at times today, with daytime highs approaching 91. Lows level off around 75. Tonight, mainly clear skies. Mainly sunny skies tomorrow. Highs level off around 92. Clear skies and dry Wednesday and Thursday, with highs in the low 90s. Right now, 84. 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
7: Hello, Hal, do you read me? 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Do you read me, Hal?
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10: Good morning, world.
11: Dear God, that is our future when it comes to artificial intelligence. I'm sorry, I can't do that. I'm in control now. So, unfortunately, Dave answered. Hal answered. And who's in charge now, Dave or Hal or what? It's Michael Patrick Shields with you through the AT&T microphones. It was technology. Beauty that killed the beast. Ferrari has confirmed its longtime chief marketing and commercial officer, Enrico Galletta, is leaving after 16 years with the brand. It could be because of that electric loose that was put out, the first fully electric Ferrari that got such harsh reaction from critics that he was shown the door. Of course, these things are not all put together by one person. But somebody's got to pay the price, and I guess it was him. It's Michael Patrick Shields with you through the AT&T microphones, and very pleased to be with you. I'm real. I'm not a bot, but I don't know what to damn believe anymore. My friend Jim Cash sent me a picture, and it was a picture of a Ferrari, in fact. And leaning on the Ferrari was Gordon Ramsay, the famous chef. And the Ferrari was parked next to a taco stand called El Jefe. And I'm like, huh, I'm going to go find that place because it's here in Los Angeles. Well, turns out as I looked, there were a lot of taco stands called El Jefe. But a little bit of further research showed me that was an AI picture, just a representative of a taco stand, not a real one. Thank God I didn't go driving around looking for it. But anyway, that's the skinny. What's real and what isn't? And did that ruin things, you know? I don't want to look at that picture anymore because it's fake. So I'm just saying. It's MPS through the AT&T microphones and very pleased to be with you. Yeah, the negativity is getting to me, that's for sure. In the, not just the AI world, but the people are worse than the AI sometimes. Are you hot under the collar when temperatures are near 100? Isn't this what you wanted in the dead of winter when you were scraping ice off of your window? You wanted it to be hot. And things are hot with the Iran war now, too. What are they going to do? You got Iranians who just see, well, let's negotiate. And then 2 days after they start negotiating, they hit some targets in the Strait of Hormuz. Is it opened? Is it closed? And then Donald Trump comes out and says, look, we might have to finish this with the military. And then Iran will cease to exist. And he talks tough, but nobody believes him anymore, do they? You know what I mean? You can speak softly and carry a big stick, or, you know, if you're going to make a statement like that, if you're going to draw a line in the sand, you have to back it up in terms of foreign policy, it seems to me. But, you know, they had this interim agreement. It's not a ceasefire. Well, I guess it's a ceasefire. It's a memorandum of understanding, but not a truce. Now it's a diplomatic freeze. Who knows what to call it? But Kuwait and Bahrain had incoming missiles on the weekend, so they violated the ceasefire agreement. So what happens now? How do you get in there and how do you add this thing end? And does anybody ever really believe that it's actually going to end? Donald Trump says for Iran, the clock is ticking and they better get moving fast or there won't be anything left of them. Problem is, he said that in May and there's still plenty left of them. So who knows what to believe? Then one of the Iranian news outlets said that there's an official in the Revolutionary Guard that said Iran has no choice but to develop a nuclear bomb. So they need it to negotiate from strength. So in order to achieve the calm that Iran needs, they must have nuclear deterrence. So if they're saying that, and they still believe that, and they still believe that Israel has no right to exist, how do you negotiate with people like that? I don't get it. How do you think, even with the art of the deal, that's going to work? How much is it costing you to have fun? Well, World Cup tickets, super expensive. 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You know, should we get after that money and maybe put it in the stock market or how about a vacation? What do you think?
10: When you take cash out, you can do what you want. I don't necessarily love it on buying tons of stock or going on a vacation, but I do like it to pay off debt or maybe to make sure that you've got the right amount of savings for your lifestyle. So, you know, I'm a little more conservative than that, but certainly equity is at an all-time high and it's a great opportunity for a lot of folks right now to utilize that equity, especially because of what's going on in the economy. 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
11: 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One of the companies, now the temperature gets to be 100, you're running the air conditioner, right? And you're grateful that air conditioner even turns on, because every day across Michigan, 75 cents of every energy dollar is at work securing the grid, upgrading equipment, preparing for storms. 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They want you to spend less so you can do more. Hey, this was from Piazza San Marco, Enrico Morricone, Cinema Paradiso.

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0: that's Alan Jackson, but it was the great Pat Daly, the Great Lakes Troubadour, who sang the song, "The More I Learn About Women, The More I Love My Truck." I'm not saying, I'm just saying. And he's talking there about writing a book about women. And I kind of actually did it. It wasn't about women. It was about romance. And it was about travel. And it was about the romance of travel. And it's available right now wherever books are sold at Amazon.com. That'd be your best way. You'd have it in a day or two. It's called Travel Tattler, Less Than Torrid Tales. And while it's full of romance, they're not torrid. It's not, you know, that kind of thing. Romance can come in lots of forms. It can be a quaint moment. It can be something beautiful that you witness. It could be a piece of art. Who knows? That's my theory. And if you're going to travel, and maybe Travel Tattler is for you, if you're going to experience romance in any kind of way. I mean, I've gone into restaurants on my own that I love and had a romantic dinner with myself. And the restaurant, you know, and in a sense, the chef and the food and the history and all that kind of thing. And it was perfectly embodied, this Travel Tattler sort of theory, in the movie called City Slickers with Jack Palance, who played Curly the Cowboy. And it was some City Slicker guys like Billy Crystal who went out on a dude ranch and they rode around with horses. And here comes old grizzled Jack Palance, the cowboy, you know. And while they were out there, he dispensed some wisdom from time to time. And they asked him a question, Curly. And consider his answer and consider Travel Tattler and consider the idea of romance.
1: You ever been in love?
2: Once. I was driving a herd across the panhandle, Texas. Mm-hmm. And passed near this little dirt farm around about sundown. Out in the field was this young woman working down in the dirt. Just about then, she stood up to stretch her back. She was wearing a little cotton dress, and the setting sun was right behind her, showing the shape that God had given her.
1: What happened?
2: I just turned around and rode away.
1: Why?
2: I figured it wasn't going to get any better than that.
1: Yeah, but you could have been, you know, with her.
2: I've been with lots of women.
1: Yeah, but, you know, she could have been the love of your life.
2: She is.
0: A realistic way to look at it. That, my friends, is a Travel Tattler moment. He painted it like an artist, didn't he, with his words? Clearly, he remembers it vividly. And it was perfect. And he left it right there. To live forever. The love of his life. Now, I've been married 4 times and engaged 5 times. So, you know, at least I'm not afraid to commit. But nevertheless, romance comes in all sorts of forms. And you might say that it was a romantic moment when I ran with the bulls, because it certainly was a dramatic moment. My young son was with me. It was my 50th birthday around there. It was the 7th day of the 7th month in Pamplona, Spain, something I always wanted to do, something to mark the occasion. And while Harrison was up in the balcony watching down, hoping his old man lived, I was down there doing something that is an old world tradition that Ernest Hemingway, who spent a lot of time in northern Michigan, did. And I talked about it. It's in columns that I've written, and it's going to be in my next book, The Boy and the Bull. But it has its romance elements, too. And in fact, there were plenty of people along the way who said, don't do it. Who asked me about this? Andrew Abood at the A-List Hour podcast. You can find that wherever you get your podcast. Andrew Abood, the attorney, the A-List Hour. And he spends about an hour with MPS spinning yarns and telling stories. Some of them romantic, some of them dramatic. The danger is more people than bulls.
3: Right.
0: Because you're in a human stampede. You're there, you wait. At 8 o'clock, you hear rockets, which are like fireworks. Boom, boom.
3: To scare
0: boom.
3: The bulls? Or
0: that means the gates are open down the bottom of town. Right.
3: And so what happens?
0: The second set of rockets means all the bulls are out.
3: And then it's like a wave coming. You see people running.
4: Can you hear them?
3: There's all kinds of noise.
4: Yeah.
3: And then these massive six bulls that are giant. I mean, giant. You know, they're like SUVs. These bulls, they have 2,000 pounds. They come rolling by. And you almost are like, you have to use your hands.
4: Right.
3: Because you got people shoving you and you're trying to get through. And yeah, it's wild.
4: And how far do you run?
3: Well, the whole thing lasts 2 minutes from the bottom of town to the bull ring, which is where they're going.
4: Yeah.
3: So you can run as much as you want, but once they pass you, the thrill is gone. And they did. And I was very happy to see them go by.
0: You better believe I had my Blue Cross card in my pocket. And three Americans were gored that day.
3: One of them in the testicles. Can you imagine if I'd been gored? Pull out my Blue Cross card in Pamplona, Spain, and try to explain what a biosimilar is? I say, who is this Andy Hetzel you speak of? Well, he'll explain what a biosimilar is. He's from Blue Cross Blue Shield of Michigan.
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0: 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That's what she's going to talk about right now. One of those people who flips the cards and, you know, gives you the double down or the splits or whatever it might be. Thank you for being here and welcome to the program.
11: Hi, thank you for having me.
0: You must be very good with math if you can deal blackjack, true?
11: I would say I'm pretty decent. It takes a lot of hard work, though, and practice.
0: Does it? Because it can go really fast sometimes, you know, and the more people get action, the more they like it because they get make more bets. So moving quickly is important. But sometimes when you can tell someone's puzzled about what to do, can they ask you for help?
11: Absolutely. We love for them to ask questions. We can advise them on basic strategy, side bets, anything like that. We can also teach them any game they'd like to learn.
0: Okay. So let's say I have a, I don't know. I have I have 12, and the dealer has a 2 showing. And I say to you, what does the book say? What strategy say? What should I do? You can answer that question.
11: The book would say to take a hit.
0: It would.
11: It would. A 2 hits into a 2.
0: I'm glad. I'm going to remember this now because, you know, that's a tricky one. Because I've seen dealers make a lot of good hands with 2s. And I'm not exactly excited about hitting a 2, but somehow it works out for the dealer. Anecdotal, I understand.
11: Yeah, absolutely. And sometimes it doesn't work out for you, but there's only really one card in the deck that can hurt you. So that's the theory behind that one.
0: Oh, thank you. Someone finally explained it to me. I appreciate that very much.
11: Absolutely. And
0: any rules about when we should sit down when a blackjack game is going already?
11: No, you can sit down whenever you'd like. It's common courtesy sometimes to ask the players playing if you'd like to wait a hand or two, or if they'd like you to wait to the end of the shoe if there's not very much left. But there is really no rule.
0: What do most people say when they ask that?
11: It just depends. If the shoe's going good, sometimes they might ask you to wait a hand or two. Sometimes they don't really mind. Sometimes they might need the help.
0: One thing's for sure is they're going to get a smile from you and a welcome to the table, and then you're going to put down your Red Hot Rewards card, and you're going to have a good time if you're lucky enough to reach Hannah Webb at a table at Firekeepers.
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0: Oh, it's always a great day in Michigan's great Southwest. I'm Michael Patrick Shields on News Talk Sports 94.9 WSJM.

0: Nancy Skinner knows what it's like to run in the dog days of summer into the primary. And then, of course, the general election seems to happen quickly after all of this campaigning that's gone on for months and years, not to mention the fundraising. A seasoned progressive voice in Michigan politics, you know her by now. She's, you know, run on climate change and economic justice, and she began her political journey 2004, running in a Democrat primary that included, well, a certain state senator from Illinois named Barack Obama. And she's on our AT&T line right now, engaging with grassroots movements. She's an advocate for an equitable future, a greener future. And we appreciate her talking politics. Nice to reconnect with you again.
1: Michael Patrick Shields, how are you, my friend?
0: What was that like to run against Barack Obama at the time? Did you have any idea that, you know, the way the tumblers would fall after that?
1: No, before I got in. And then I met him, of course, and then I'm like, whoa! But here's what's interesting, because I did know the young Obama. We had several debates and forums and whatnot, so we got to interact a lot. And even we had dinner after a debate one time, and I was impersonating the other. So there were seven in our race, the others in the race for my second city background. And it's like, do you do me? I'm like, of course I do. It was the fundamental and dynamic question is. He's like, Skinner, here's you. All you need is courage and big, bold ideas. Like, I don't sound like that. I was a radio host, Michael, as you know, in Chicago. So so here's what's really striking to me about having been in that, seeing that man and how his of course that stutter with has improved greatly, but I doing my research on this primary race here coming up in Michigan, which is really shaping up to be where all the nation's eyes are. Full disclosure, I ran against Haley. I don't work for the campaign, any of the campaigns. I'm not a surrogate at all. But I did do my deep dive and. So I know Haley from that race. I went to her victory party afterwards, even though I lost. My dad passed away like a month before the election, and I was his caregiver. So I didn't have it in me to really run. But in any case, so I saw Abdul speak. I actually went to the Jews for Abdul meeting in Pontiac. And I'm not Jewish, but I have a broken leg, and so it was close. In hearing him speak, the vibe I got was young Obama, young Obama. Oh my God. They have a certain presence. Okay. In the way they deliver and the points that, you know, of course, Obama ran on healthcare too back. This was 2004. I ran on climate change. He was healthcare. And now I see Al Sayed. Plus he went to Michigan. Okay. So that's me. Go blue. No, but he is such an amazing communicator, and he can read and feel the people, and what they really want is some change and money out of pockets or out of politics in your pocket, and Medicare for All is his platform, which he said you've got to have some voices that start to say, how can this get better? Because it's certainly only getting worse and worse and worse. But the whole point was, I said, oh, my God, he's got Obama vibes. This is exactly the same feeling I had when I first started listening to Obama. So I think people underestimate that when the electability question comes up. I just respond, no, this guy has a better chance of beating Mike Rogers than the other two candidates in that race just because they don't have the he went to U of M, okay, undergrad, went to Columbia University, got his medical degree, and then Oxford, who was a Rhodes Scholar. They only give out 100 of those scholarships worldwide. So the dude is so smart, Michael. But then he puts the human, factor, that X factor, the presence into how he communicates with people. And so that's where I just became a supporter of his, but I'm not working in this campaign.
0: Well, if you're looking for something different, I mean, you're talking about two elected officials in Haley Stevens and Mallory McMorrow, and a guy who seems like he's elected because he's been around forever, Mike Rogers, when you get to the general election. So if you are somebody who wants something completely different, Abdul al-Sayed might be appealing to you if you're in the middle, but the opposition research and the negative campaigning that is going to come out of the woodwork, I mean, he seems like a lively guy, and he seems like he comes right at you, and he seems like he's got a good way of deflecting things. But it will be a torrent unlike maybe we've ever seen in Michigan. True?
1: Here's the thing. It already happened. As a primary candidate and an outsider, I don't know whether that's because he happens to be Muslim or whatnot. He grew up born in Detroit and grew up in Michigan and graduated from Bloomfield Hills and was a captain of his football team and lacrosse and all that. But that has is he a doctor? You know, the McMorrow campaign that said, he's not really a doctor. He is a doctor. He has an MD. Okay, that's what. But he's already gone through this. The other two candidates, what do we know, for instance, about Mallory McMorrow when she showed up in Michigan in 2016 and ran in 2017? What was her bet? Why has there been no scrutiny? Because when I looked it up, she was working for Mattel, the toy company in L.A., she was the lead designer on the kitty car, Hot Wheels. Okay, that doesn't really put you into the automotive aerospace. But and Haley Stevens, her majors were poli sci, and she's only working like government gigs. So she is pure establishment. She has a master's too in poli sci. So she's always wanted to be a politician. She's got $30 million from AIPAC, which is another flashpoint in this race. And the two opponents have these dark money groups. This is where I think this race is really focused on, is these dark money groups.
0: That's what I mean. Painted radical Muslim versus FBI Mike Rogers guy? Won't it come down to that?
1: No, you see an energy that's happening across the country, you know, and New York is different than Michigan, right? But Abdul is not a democratic socialist, who won in New York. The commies, I think that's so funny.
0: Isn't he tight with Bernie Sanders?
1: Yeah. Oh, Bernie endorsed him. Yeah, certainly. Mm-hmm. And Bernie's not a socialist, a democratic socialist. That's a different party. It's been around forever, okay? So that's... Mm. A little out there. I'm a progressive Democrat. I'd say that that's the same category that he is. He just got the endorsement of Chris Van Hollen out of Maryland, which is huge because I think he's going to be the next leader in Senate. And he's a progressive Democrat. You know, there's just different shades. But the funny thing is when they started calling the New York people and all Democrats or Democrats, depending on which cable news show you're watching, commies. And I'm like, communist? Okay, here's my answer to that. If you take or believe in Social Security, Medicare, or Medicaid, then he just called you a communist. Mm-hmm. Okay, because those are social programs. That is what they are. Just affect one of them, Medicare for All, and expand one of those programs, because guess what? They say the party's changing. No, party's not changing. The facts on the ground are changing.
0: Nancy Skinner, I hope your name is in the new Obama library on the south side of Chicago, because your presence on the airwaves still resonates there, and they have here across Michigan. Thank you so much. Have you ever wondered why health insurance costs seem to keep going up? I was doing some research online and I stumbled upon some surprising information on Blue Cross Blue Shield of Michigan's website, miBlueDaily.com/affordability. 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It's eye-opening information that can help everyone better understand the complexities of the healthcare system and its impact on your health insurance costs.
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Alan Jackson is a Country Music Hall of Famer, and he's in retirement now. He had his final concert on the weekend in Nashville, of all places. He ran through all of his hits with real ferocity, according to the Associated Press. I Don't Even Know Your Name, Living on Love, Summertime Blues, Midnight in Montgomery. Music videos played for each of the songs on a giant screen behind the stage, and he walked from side to side greeting everybody, singing about the power of real country music. And he said, if anyone has lived the American dream, it's me. And there were plenty of anecdotes, too. He talked about his writing and his wife, and the song he wrote, I'd Love You All Over Again, was for their 10th anniversary. And how the radio from Chasing That Neon Radio is in the Country Music Hall of Fame. And he mentioned that Drive for Daddy Gene was written after his father died. And he teased his audience and he said goodbye. Now, 5 years ago, he's 67 now, he shared that he has a degenerative nerve condition that affects his balance. And he said he was diagnosed with it about 10 years ago. It's a genetic condition, and it affects his ability to walk and perform. So they gave $1 of every ticket sold to charity. And there was a storm delay, so he didn't hit the stage till 9:35 p.m. And as you can imagine, for the opener, Gone Country, the crowd went wild. And there he was in action with that smoky baritone and the timeless songs. And he said it's overwhelming. He says, I'm not going to spend too much time on that last show stuff, but it was with fireworks there for country music superstar Alan Jackson in his Stetson hat. And he's from Noonan, Georgia. And his career kicked off in the 80s and then exploded. And so we've been hearing and will hear his music all morning. He sold over 60 million records, if you can believe that. And there he was at Nissan Stadium in Nashville, bringing his career to an end with an event called Last Call, One More for the Road, the finale. But goodbye for Alan Jackson.

0: By the way, if you can't imagine retiring, a lot of people can't. A big percentage of Americans say they have no choice but to keep on working. And we'll talk to Paula Cunningham in the coming days. She of AARP fame about why that is in this day and age. It's Michael Patrick Shields with you through the AT&T microphones, a man who, well, he's retired because he decided not to run for re-election, Joe Biden. And very often when U.S. presidents are U.S. presidents former, they stay quiet and they don't really get involved and they don't really criticize what's going on. But that's a quaint notion that seems to be gone. Because, and he's not the first to do it, obviously. Well, Donald Trump did it because he planned to run again, and Barack Obama did it because he wanted to get people elected and wanted to stay relevant, I guess. But, oh, here's Joe Biden this weekend at an event, I think this was in Maryland, took the stage and took after Donald Trump.
1: Look, it's not just his deliberate distortion and destruction of NATO, and he's choosing Putin as an American over American allies, or the fact that he's diminished our standing in the eyes of the world more than any president in history has. It's not just his vanity projects, tearing down the east wing of the White House, making room for his ballroom, putting his name on a Kennedy Center, building an arch in his own honor, even hiring his own pool guy to fix the reflecting pool. Whoa. What a loser. Look, folks. Now, folks, it's not just that. Reflecting pool reflects something even worse than the narcissism and incompetence at the core of this administration. It's the corruption, the brazen, blatant corruption. Corruption on a scale never seen before in American history in any administration. Trump has made billions of dollars since returning to the White House. It's simply stunning to me. He has no shame. And frankly, it's embarrassing for the country. But Trump could care less.
0: That was at a Democrat gala at a Maryland casino. Donald Trump was being ridiculed by the former president, Joe Biden, there. And oh, by the way, at this great American state fair, guy dressed up like Uncle Sam was arrested. There's a Freudian slip. He was arrested for pleasuring himself in the middle of the fair. Uncle Sam, according to the U.S. Sun newspaper. It's Michael Patrick. You can't make it up. 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Okay. 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
4: 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As Attorney General, Mike Cox beat them all. Saving Michigan seniors and taxpayers billions. As governor, Mike Cox will take the fight to radical big government liberals by eliminating the income tax, dozing state government, rooting out waste, fraud, and abuse, and getting prices down. He beat him before. He'll do it again. Marine, homicide prosecutor, attorney general, Mike Cox for governor. 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
5: 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Mother Nature tossed a wave of ice pellets that dapped across the many vehicles showcased on Siemens' lot. While the damage was slight, heck, you can hardly see a dent, these vehicles must go, which means you'll definitely save on your next vehicle purchase and leave hundreds upon hundreds of dollars in your pocket. But don't wait, the hail sale at Siemens in Bridgman ends Thursday, July 2nd. Thanks a lot, Mother Nature.
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0: George Russell won the pole at the Austrian Grand Prix Formula One, and he won the race too, so it wasn't terribly exciting necessarily. Max Verstappen in second place and Kimi Antonelli from Italy in third. And everything sort of went according to plan. And that is what happens, Tony Cuthbert, when you win the qualifying and you win on a track like that. Not much to talk about. And as far as I can tell, neither of the Cadillac cars even finished.
7: I don't even think they made it past one lap, to be honest. It was a bad showing for Cadillac. And this misery season continues for whatever reason. I'm not sure what to make of that.
0: Can't seem to get it together. And Silverstone, I'm told, is the next race in England.
7: Yes.
0: And you can watch it on IMAX this weekend at the theater if you want to really sort of get into it. I might put that on my schedule.
7: Well, it is a 9 a.m. Eastern time, you know, lights out, as they call it in Formula One. So maybe you've never been to a movie theater that early in the morning. If you want to do it, check it out. It'd be super cool. For my money, it is the best race of the year. The British fans are great, and the drivers come all out for this. It seems like everybody's, it's like almost kind of like the Super Bowl for these teams because they really want to show out. So if you are ever going to watch a race on this holiday weekend, I think this is the one. And it'd be best to turn away from the Tigers going forward. My goodness, they bring in an Astros team over the weekend at home. Good crowds in downtown Detroit, and the team just cannot get it done. They fell yesterday 7-5 in 10 innings. Kenley Jansen, he came in the 10th inning with the game tied, obviously, and he got the loss. He allowed 4 runs on 2 hits and a walk. So Detroit has dropped 5 of their last 6 games, and they're going to visit the Yankees for a 3-game series that starts tonight. I know the Yankees played on Sunday Night Baseball last night, and that game went late, but I don't think it's really going to matter tonight. The Cubs over the Brewers in extra innings 4-3. Now Chicago brings in the San Diego Padres this week, and we just saw the Padres act against the Dodgers yesterday. L.A. did win 4-2, and now the Dodgers, oh my goodness, they go to the Athletics for a series that starts today. I got to check the ticket prices because they play in a minor league ballpark, and you know these Dodger fans are ravenous and they want to get out and see their team. I bet you the ticket prices are through the roof. One World Cup game yesterday, and we are in the knockout stage, and Team Canada moves on. They beat South Africa. Let me get this right. 1-0. And that's brought to you by Dean Transportation.
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8: I'm Ken Lundberg. A 26-year-old Hartford man is in custody after police say he placed a backpack containing a suspicious device inside a dumpster in downtown Paw Paw. Officers were called to East St. Joseph Street near South Nile Street just before 11:40 a.m. on Friday and secured the area while the Kalamazoo Department of Public Safety bomb squad removed the device. Authorities have not said what the device was, and the suspect was booked into the Van Buren County Jail on unrelated charges. Police say there's no ongoing threat to the public as the investigation continues. The city of Benton Harbor is working to address concerns from residents near Gene Clark Park about safety issues at the facility, but Mayor Marcus Muhammad has pushed back against requests to limit public access. At the meeting of the city's Economic Development and Parks Committee, commissioners again heard from a member of the Gene Clark Park Neighborhood Coalition about a request to close the gate at night to limit vehicle entry. Mayor Muhammad said he's been hearing from residents about the issue.
9: There are voices or persons who don't want black people at Gene Clark Park, or they don't want riffraff that would be considered common residents who may not have a $5 million, $3 million, $2 million home.
8: Muhammad said some residents don't like the idea of the park being gated. Neighborhood Coalition formed after a May 18 shooting at the park that did not involve any Berrien County residents. Muhammad said it would be a shame to let that incident lead to reduced access to the public space for all residents. He said the city will work to address issues like drag racing and loud noise. In economic news, the village of Cassopolis has been selected as the site of a new fiberglass manufacturing facility to be opened by FibroSan Incorporated. The company makes fiberglass reinforced plastic. They announced on Friday the facility will support growing demand from North American RV manufacturers located nearby. The $16.8 million investment will create, they say, about 32 new jobs in Cassopolis and was made possible in part by a $200,000 Michigan Business Development Program grant approved by the Michigan Strategic Fund. The village of Cassopolis was also expected to approve a property tax abatement for that project. The Hartford Public Library has been awarded a $50,000 grant from T-Mobile to construct a new outdoor pavilion on its property. Library Director Stephanie Daniels said she discovered the company's hometown grant opportunity while researching ways a small rural library could receive support for capital projects.
10: There were 2,000 applicants, and there were 26 grants awarded across the country, and Hartford, Michigan was one of the recipients.
8: In the WSJM newsroom, I'm Ken Lundberg.
11: From the Pat Moody Studio.

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4: 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LeVar Arrington, Brady Quinn, Jonas Knox with you here. 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
5: Yeah.
4: And listen, man.
5: I almost got ambushed this morning, y'all.
4: What happened?
6: By what?
5: Come on, man. The gang banging in my area is real. It's very real. The colors, the sides, like, they take sides out in Redondo Beach, man. And I'm telling you, the skunk gang, connect gang is for real, bro. And I was thinking this more, like, I was, like, literally a half a step away. I was like, oh, crap, I got to the car because I saw this skunk. Like, I saw him moving. You ever stop to think about how jacked up the creator, whatever it is you believe in, I don't know, I don't want to take it down that lane, but you ever wonder, you made this weasel, you made this deal where he lifts his tail up and puts his bunghole towards you to protect himself, to intimidate you. He's using his backside to intimidate you.
4: Yeah.
5: I was like, man, like, think about where we're at as a society and as a culture. You made something that uses its bunghole to protect itself from you, and we're scared of it. I'm scared of them. I'm scared of skunks. And when I saw him, I got into my car, and for 2 seconds, I felt a level of safety. And then he started putting his butt to the car. And I started thinking to myself, wait a second. If he sprays the car, that's just as bad as if he sprayed me.
4: Yeah.
5: I don't understand why was a skunk created to be so vile and something that it's a, like, fight. Fight like anybody. A lion's got to fight. Tiger, you got to fight. Bear, you got to fight. Like, even your cousins, like a badger, you know, they got to fight. You know, wolverines, they got to fight. All these animals out here got to fight. Why did you give this one in particular the ability to blow fart gas on you to protect it? So I don't get it.
6: First off, this isn't your first run-in with a skunk.
5: No.
6: Second, it's not. Is this kind of like, is Jaws 3 or 4? Where Josh follows her all the way down to the Caribbean. Do you remember that one? I mean, it was awful,
5: no.
6: But
5: yeah. He followed her.
6: There was, oh yeah, it was terrible. Yeah. It was like, this doesn't even make sense. But
5: what these goddamn skunks are following
6: but you moved.
5: Me.
6: Yeah, yes. You moved, man.
4: Josh hopped on a prop plane and followed her all the way down.
5: I never was accosted by one in Glendora. Well, I just saw a ton of them. I saw a lot of them. I feel like
6: your dog would bear to disagree.
5: Not in Glendora.
4: For the people that are not familiar, LeVar and his dog got sprayed with a skunk, and because he didn't do anything about it at the time, they know that that's their house.
5: Dang.
4: And they show up whenever the hell they want.
5: Whenever they want.
4: I told you, you could have taken care of this pretty quickly.
5: I do got a Berna.
4: A Berna, some fireworks, or just step on the gas when you see him.
5: No, that's what I'm trying to tell you. You can't run them over. Nor would I.
4: I would.
5: But you can't run them over, man, because you're going to jack your car up.
4: Look at my car.
5: Yeah, that's true.
4: You want to borrow mine?
5: Yes, if I had.

0: Yeah. Card. That's what
1: no
0: I'm
1: problem.
0: I just still feel like it's going to get you. But look, to answer your question, Q, here's the thing. In Glendora, when there were a lot of skunks, it was the Peacocks that was winning the gang war out there. They was Connect Gang out there, and they wasn't playing around. They'll pack you out.
2: Yeah. Speaking of Peacocks, by the way, right now you can find live the TPC at Riversdale. Is that the Travelers Insurance? That's the
0: Well, let's talk about that. I mean, forget about the Peacocks, forget about the Skunks. I'm just telling you,
2: they're playing off. Scottie Scheffler, Victor Hovland playing off right now.
1: Yep.
2: They're on the 18th hole. They both hit identical drives in the middle of the fairway.
1: Nice.
2: And it's a sudden death deal, which if anyone watched yesterday, there's been a quite the Norwegian or Nordic crowd that's followed Victor Hovland that's here for the soccer matches. So it prompted a lot of USA chants and fans to then chime in for Scotty. So it's been actually kind of an interesting little golf tournament going back and forth.
3: TPC, what do we got? Hovland, Scheffler, let's see. Oh, they're already rocking and rolling.
2: It's 9 a.m.
3: Yeah.
0: Will Live Bet Jesus make an appearance? That's been a debate.
2: I know. Trust me. I've called for Live Bet Jesus so many times on this show, and it just... Yeah. It's all right.
3: No.
2: It's not
3: going to be happening.
0: Huh.
3: But hey, listen, who doesn't like a little sudden death golf? Especially.
0: I didn't know Jaws followed her down to the Caribbean.
3: It did.
2: Yeah, it was like Jaws 4. It was an awful movie.
0: Huh. All right.
2: Yeah, it wasn't good.
3: Now, have we figured out, is this just one hole they're doing? Is this.
2: It depends. It is sudden death.
3: Yeah.
2: They keep playing 18 until someone wins it.
0: Oh, wow.
2: So.
0: Until somebody wins the hole.
2: Until someone wins the hole. So if they both push this hole, they'll go back and they'll do it again.
0: So if they can both equally get into the hole with the same amount of strokes, then they go to the next hole and fight for that hole.
2: It's not the next hole. They'll go back to the same hole.
0: They go back to the same exact hole to try to fight for that hole again to see if somebody can get to the hole quicker than the other one.
3: What a hole.
2: Not quicker, just in the same amount of strokes.
0: Or less strokes.
2: Well, with less strokes, you win.
0: You got to fill the hole with less strokes to be able to win.
2: Well,
0: correct.
2: I wouldn't put it that way.
0: But isn't that correct?
2: You're not filling it. You're getting to the hole in less strokes.
0: What do you mean? Don't you got to end it by putting the ball in the hole?
2: Yeah.
0: Okay, so you're filling the hole.
2: Oh boy.
3: By the way,
2: Scheffler's probably going to win this thing.
0: Okay, well, there you go.
3: Yeah, it's going to wrap up pretty quick here. But all the
0: nasty man,
3: all the build
0: nasty up, man Scheffler,
3: all the build up. We're going to be
0: all that build up
3: up and out of here in 15 minutes. This tournament's going to be all over.
0: Oh, we were going to do a whole show like that.
2: Could you imagine any other sport, by the way, where there's like I don't know 30 seconds left? They're like, no, go to bed. We're going to wake up tomorrow, and we're going to play the final 30 seconds then. Like, how do you even, like, prepare? I guess you just get up and, I don't know, swing a bunch of clubs, like, work out or something to feel like you've played 17 holes at this point.
3: Yeah, do you go through all your standard routine stretches, all that stuff, warm-ups, just for this?
0: If it was like that all the time, I think I could get into golf. If it was this quick, like sudden death, like if I think that if you just started off with sudden death, I'm all in.
2: We might have some more golf because both players put the ball, I mean, identical drives almost, identical shots to the green. And they both easily could hit these putts, and we could see this again.
0: So no one wants to get outstroked. Fighting over the hole. I mean, I love that. I love that about golf. Let's keep it sudden death.
3: Is there any crowd there? Is any crowd allowed at the event? Are they going to be?
2: Yeah, there's a crowd allowed.
3: Okay. I mean, because this feels like the one you'd want to be at. Less blowhards. Not as many tools yelling "get in the hole" on a putt. Like this is the one you want to be a part of because that's the issue with golf. Like it's not so much. Listen, the play and look, we'll get into the whole Phil Mickelson stuff. I mean, God forbid the guy wants to show off.
2: We've got a few minutes now between shots here.
3: I mean, God forbid the guy wants to show off his new curl routine. And now he's got to be. People have got to call him out for it. But apparently Phil Mickelson, according to a deep dive by Alan Shipnuck, one of the
1: One of the stories is that.
2: Hold on, real quick. Before you say it, LeVar, you have no clue what we're talking about, dude.
0: And don't care.
2: No, I have no clue.
0: No, I do not.
2: No, LeVar, you will care once you hear the story. Okay, so go ahead, Josh.
0: Okay, I'm going to listen.
1: So I guess back in 2015, Phil Mickelson and Pat Perez were getting ready to compete in the PGA Tour's Barclays tournament in New Jersey. And Mickelson invited Pat Perez and his then-wife Ashley to stay with him at his villa near the course.
0: No.
1: They begin drinking some wine.
0: Oh, bad idea.
1: And
0: they start playing off on the 18th hole.
1: when Pat excused himself to use the restroom, Ashley, his wife, says Mickelson took out his phone and showed her a full-body picture of himself naked with a,
0: With a what?
1: With a full salute.
0: With his golf club. What iron? What number iron?
1: I don't know.
0: Six iron, nine iron, power wedge.
1: I haven't seen the picture.
0: Sand wedge.
2: It was a long iron is what it was.
0: Long iron. Okay.
1: While flexing.
0: Big Bertha.
1: While flexing one bicep.
0: Just one.
1: Ashley claimed that Mickelson then told her, quote, "I'm going to leave my bedroom door open tonight. When Pat falls asleep, I want you to come see me." I can't believe that didn't work, but
0: who says it didn't work?
1: Well,
0: does the report say it didn't work?
1: Now, apparently there was a recorded phone call or something like that. That Shipnut heard a recording of the conversation. I guess, she didn't want to tell Pat Perez because they were getting ready for a tournament. And so she waited until after the tournament. And then Mickelson apologized to him and then apologized again. And, you know, it's all, you know, well documented. And apparently this is like not a, it's not like it's a big secret on the tour that everybody sort of knew about the story, that Phil Mickelson just decided, you know what, if that guy's going to go use the John, let me go ahead and show you this bicep I've been working on. Oh, and lo and behold, look down there. And
0: no, that was the bicep.
1: Yes.
0: He had one arm up while flexing the bicep.
1: Yeah.
0: And hamstring. I heard they got hamstrings too.
1: And by the way, for anybody saying, you know, why not two biceps? Well, how's he supposed to hold the phone? You know what I mean? Like, I get
0: That's what I'm saying. Like, that.
1: I get it.
2: Ooh. Side note, Hovland just hit his putt, and it's now up to Scotty Scheffler. If he does not make his putt, this is over.
0: You said, ooh.
1: He got
0: It's golf, Brady. It's golf.
1: Actually, there is a decent crowd there.
2: Hold on.
0: Yeah.
2: Hold on.
1: Oh, my God.
2: Hold on. It's been a great atmosphere.
0: Don't you do that in football?
1: Hey, like, guys, get a job. It's Monday.
0: It's Monday.
1: Go do something. What do? You stand around watching golf for?
0: Get in the hole. It's Monday.
1: You ain't got a job.
0: All you do is stand around on golf courses watching people try to put the ball in the hole.
1: Are we done?
0: What do you mean, are we done? You done when I say we done.
1: Yo, fat daddy.
0: You ain't going to be it because your daddy wasn't.
1: And so now what is Scheffler got to hit a putt here?
2: Scheffler has to hit a putt here. It's, I don't know. It looks like 5 feet, something like that.
0: I need to hear the reaction.
1: Hey, by the way, you know what's great about this? Brady, you can be as loud as you want because you're not there. And so,
2: that's right.
1: No excuses. That's right. No excuses for any of these golfers if they miss a shot here. While Scheffler tries to get this done. This is a tremendous stuff here, and I am shocked that any of these people are actually at this tournament right now watching this. Oh, and he missed.
2: Oh, he missed it.
1: Wow.
2: He missed it.
0: So it's over.
2: Hovland wins. That's all she wrote.
0: It's over.
1: That's a wrap.
0: Look, he took off. He's ready to cry.
1: Look at him.
0: Ready to cry. Look.
2: It's unfortunate, too, because the Nordic crowd doesn't feel like the Nordic crowd's there today. I think they moved on to try to travel to whatever the next soccer match is for Norway.
0: That MasterCard logo on the collar is pretty slick, though.
1: Yeah.
0: That's called money. That's a money collar right there.
1: How about
0: that? I'm your daddy collar right there.
1: Hey, you know what, though? Like, he's going to look back on this.
2: There's a few notes. There we
0: go. There you go.
1: I mean, when it's all said and done and Scottie Scheffler is one of the greats all time, he can say, hey, man, I got a win over this guy. And I did it in this atmosphere. Pretty sweet. Good for him.
2: Yeah. Yeah.
1: Good for Hovland.
2: I think one of the things it points out is just the impact of the World Cup. You know, you've seen a lot of it on social media, seen a lot of it in different sports. A lot of fans traveling, you know, across to come visit the country that maybe have never been here before. But, you know, also the fact they take the time to go to other sports, you know, cheer for, you know, Victor Hovland, a guy from their homeland, whatever. It's cool. Like the impact it's had, I think, also on just people like traveling around the U.S., appreciating the U.S. Pretty cool. Pretty neat to see that.
1: Yeah, I feel bad for all the people that did show up. They're looking at their watch right now, their phone going, it's 9:15. Yeah, now what do we do?
2: I just wasted a night away.
3: That is not true.
2: 15
1: I
2: minutes.
1: I just called out for this.
0: That's not true. First of all, if it's his countrymen, they're here from abroad.
2: Yeah.
0: So they're either working digitally and they're
1: Are you saying the Nordics don't work?
0: No, I'm saying they're not even at home. Like, they're not even where they got to wake up and drive into a place.
2: They get, like, summers off, though. You know, it's a little leisurely over there, isn't it?
1: They call it holiday. They just get, like, a month off. Well, pretty sweet.
0: Which is cool. But, I mean, let's be clear. If you were on vacation and you woke up early to do your vampire stroll where you kind of float more than you walk, we don't see your feet. You just move.
1: That's rude.
0: Some way, some. No, I've seen it with my own two eyes. And then you turn your head like almost like, what is it, like 260, 250, 240 degrees where you could turn your neck.
2: Yeah.
0: That freaked me out still to this day. But when you have that time off, you go drink. Hello, like, it's over. Let's go, like, there's somewhere where they're serving drinks with your eggs and your steak.
1: But at some point, there's got to be some self-evaluation, and you got to look around and go, like, if somebody asks you, like, hey, man, what'd you do with your day off? Oh, I went and watched one hole of golf in Cromwell, Connecticut at TPC River Highlands. Cool. What'd you do the rest of the entire day since it ended at 9:15? Like, what are we doing here?
2: Look at it this way. Look at it this way. Norway's next match for the Nordic fans isn't until Tuesday at 1 p.m.
0: There you go.
2: So they had time. They played the Ivory Coast in the round of 32, the knockout stage. So they've got time to go make a flight, fly into Dallas for a night, then go watch the World Cup match.
0: Yeah. Man, they got time to sit at a bar, whip out that phone, show their hamstrings and their biceps.
1: Yeah.
0: And say, meet me in the bathroom when your boyfriend walks away. I mean, they got time. Hey, there's time.
1: You know, pull an American Psycho, you know, point in the mirror and flex. Do what you got to do, man.
0: You like that? Huh? You like that, huh? Don't you? You like that?
1: All right. Well, hey, man, this is, that's how you open up a show. Huh? It is the Dan Patrick Show here on Fox Sports Radio. 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So we are going to have some fun here on the show coming up later on. We got a little something we do called In Case You Missed It. We're also going to have our FSR IR. 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
1: 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It's back, man.
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2: I didn't appreciate the whole Love Allen post either, by the way. Go ahead, finish what you
1: from
2: were.
1: From who? Who said that?
2: I don't know. Was that Q that sent that out?
4: Well, I saw that and I thought of you.
2: I was not very appreciative of that message.
4: Someone woke up on a Sunday and went in strong after Love Island.
2: Yeah, I don't understand. And it was a pretty good one last night. Comes back on tonight, by the way.
1: Yeah.
2: Love Island. Yeah.
1: No kidding.
2: I'll watch it.
1: Seems to be pretty popular.
2: I feel like my excuse is better than most. I'm married. I have three daughters, a 20-year-old, a 19-year-old, and she'll be soon to be 11-year-old. The 11-year-old probably falls in line with the message that was sent. She's not into it. But the two daughters, the 19 and the 20-year-old, they're all the way into it, and they got the mom into it. So then now I've been pulled into it, and I started watching, like, hey, you know. It's cringely entertaining is what I say, so.
1: Hey.
2: I am terribly offended by the message that was sent out there and posted about guys that watch Love Island, because I'm a guy. I'm a man's man.
4: Yeah, that's right.
2: But I watch Love Island. So there you go.
4: You are the only man that I know that watches Love Island. I know no one else in my world that watches Love Island.
2: Do you watch Love Island, Mark?
5: No.
1: Yeah. Oh.
2: I'm not.
1: Boy.
2: Patty?
4: Where's Patty?
2: Patty?
5: I do not. No way.
2: Exactly. Proves my point. Men watch Love Allen. There you go. There's two examples right there.
4: Everyone else, they don't watch?
2: You like that setup? Did you feel that setup? That's why I didn't add you, Jonas.
1: Hey, Mark.
2: We walked right into it,
1: Mark. Hey,
2: Mark,
1: you're from the South Side. I can't believe you let that fly in the air. You ought to be ashamed of yourself. You need to represent your people, Mark.
5: I'm not sure where this is going. I may need counsel.
2: Yeah, there you go.
1: Talk to you like that, Mark.
2: There you go.
1: But enough's enough.
5: Get ready to be fitted for your lawsuit.
2: Oh. My bad. I'll take it back.
1: Now, from Love Island to something else that's been wild to watch for some people. Brandon Ayuk.
2: Oh, great segue. Talk about must-see TV.
1: All right, so he had more to say over the weekend.
2: No.
1: Yeah, he's posted all sorts of videos over the past several weeks. I think one that got deleted was him pulling a backpack out of a closet, throwing cash on the ground, and then he walked away. I don't really get the symbolism of that, but, you know, whatever. But Brandon Ayuk posted a little something over the weekend. Obviously, there's been... I guess a differing of opinions and on how his time in San Francisco is gone. He's already cost himself about $26 million that, you know, the 49ers got back because he was in void of certain aspects of his contract. But he's all about wanting to get to the Commanders, yet still a member of the 49ers, and had this to say over the weekend.
6: The reason why the agent being fired is such an important detail in this whole story is because that agent is also the agent of the general manager. So he is also the agent for the general manager of that team. And these are all weird, creepy predators. General manager gonna pull up to my house. Oh, weirdo. Like, bro, don't pull up to my house uninvited, boy. Ain't safe. But I knew his ass was gonna do it. So I'm looking at my camera, my front door camera. I see a big old white boy, white man, former NFL safety. And I'm like, oh, hell no. And I know my wife is about to be back home soon. So I had to call my wife and say, it's a big ass white man at the house. I don't know what he's doing over there. He was not invited. Creepy. So if you on your way home, just probably just spin the block a few times, because I don't know what bro on. The same general manager that tried to run me down and come apologize for his head coach, because his head coach got a temperament of a toddler and was speaking out the side of his mouth to me, knowing that you got it, bro. You got it, bro. What am I going to do in here? Beat you up? Come on, bro. Like, you know, come on, bro. You just talking crazy because you know you can talk crazy.
1: I can't imagine that this is helping his cause. I don't know. Just seems like,
4: well, maybe it's helping his cause as far as probably getting out of San Francisco. It can't be helping his cause going to the Commanders, though. So that would be my, that'd be my concern. I mean, obviously he's talking about John Lynch here, which I think anyone who's been around John Lynch, has worked with John Lynch, has nothing but glowing remarks, has played with John Lynch, right? As far as a teammate, whether he's an executive, whether he was an analyst at Fox, like, he is one of the most beloved people ever. And knowing John Lynch a little bit, my imagination takes me to him just wanting to talk to Brandon Ayuk, check on him, make sure he's good. Like, he's that type of individual. Now, the point that Brandon Ayuk brings up, which is a legitimate point, is the fact that, you know, Ryan Williams, who's an agent at Athletes First, used to be Brandon Ayuk's agent. He did do some marketing and off-the-field representation for John Lynch, and that's a conflict of interest. It's one in which, I mean, look, there is constant conflict of interest between representation in the NFL. There are agents who have players and coaches. There are agents who have general managers and players. It's clearly become a very gray area then in regards to how a roster is constructed, that relationship between what an agent can tell the coach, what an agent can tell the general manager, what an agent can tell the player. I mean, there's times where as a player, you're like, you're not trying to share everything with the team, especially injury related. Because the second you start sharing the injuries with the team, you become even more so of a depreciating asset. So that to me is something that has always and will always be an issue until someone cares enough about it to do something about it. But these agencies have so much power, and there's so many other issues I think the players union actually, you know, is looking at or cares about, that that's just not a top line issue. And obviously the owners don't give a crap. That doesn't make a difference one way or another. So the way I see this is a legitimate issue that Brandon Ayuk is bringing up. However, I don't know if he's going crazy like this so he can get out to the Washington Commanders, who, you know, he's got a familiar face there in their general manager, Adam Peters, who used to be with the 49ers. So I'm sure there's, you know, some sort of relationship there where he feels like that would be the best place for him. But either way, like, this can't be the way you got to go about doing it. Unless he just feels like the 49ers are so locked in with him that they won't let him go unless he does this sort of thing, constantly putting out crazy videos on social media.
2: I'll take it a step further and say not only what you're saying, but the idea of having conversations, pre-conversations or behind-the-scene conversations with the GM of Washington, with the quarterback. The reports out there make the claim, I don't know this to be factual, that Ayuk and Daniels are best friends. Not just friends, they put best friends in the report. So there could be the idea that there's a familiarity and understanding of what Ayuk is doing. I think that that is poor decision-making if people are in cahoots about it. I'll say this. I said this during the weekend on the weekend show. This is either a crazy real life case of Usual Suspects, where you got Verbal Kent in the precinct giving his recollection and his detailed testimony of what took place, and just singing, just straight snitching. But he's snitching on Kaiser Sose. And you didn't realize until the end of the movie when Verbal Kit limps his ass up out of that precinct, limping on onto the stairs and onto the sidewalk, and then straighten up his walk, walks normal, gets into the car of what was his name? Kimayashi or
1: Kobayashi.
2: Kobayashi, yeah. Right? And then that was the moment you realized the whole entire time he was telling the story about himself using fictitious characters. If Brandon Ayuk, which he doesn't sound like he's coherent enough for him to be executing a usual suspects type of conspiracy here to force himself out to get the legend of Kaiser Sose out of San Francisco. But if he were, I could say that that's one, it's one example. The other one is he's fighting something, and I feel like it's connected to mental health and emotional health and stability, both of the two. And it could be both. I don't know. It could be both. But something doesn't seem to be right here. The way he's talking, it's like some of the things you're hearing him say, like you say, Q, some of the things make a little bit of sense. Like, okay, conflict of interest, got that. Okay, unless you're around, like, we could say John Lynch is the dopest dude in the world. Like, I played with John Lynch 3 times in the Pro Bowl, spent time with him. John Lynch was somebody super cool to sit around with, talk to, super humble type guy. Never really been around Kyle Shanahan, but the things that he could be saying from his perspective could be true. Maybe Kyle Shanahan is sensitive. Maybe behind closed doors, Kyle Shanahan is chewing him out, saying things that he shouldn't say that would get you knocked out in any other different place. That's football culture sometimes. But with that being said, letting all of that play out on social media, you putting videos out like that, it's diminishing who you are as the value of a person. It's devaluing who you are as the value of a person. And in the end, if you're doing all of that just to get released, some things, what do they say in the Bible, what does it profit a man to inherit the earth but lose your soul? You don't have to go to this extent to get released. Wait your time. When they're going to release you is when they're going to release you. Buy your time. Be a good person. How about do something for somebody else other than yourself? Go give back. Instead of telling your wife, your girl to spin the block, why don't you handle it like a man? If you don't feel like they're handling it like a man, why don't you go meet him at the door, talk to him? John Lynch is not coming over there to shoot you. He's not coming over there to beat your ass. You don't have to tell your wife to be afraid to come to her own home because the general manager of the organization that pays you millions and millions and millions of dollars is at the door wanting to talk to you. It just doesn't seem like it all matches up or adds up for Ayuk. And in the end, you give yourself no trade value and you give yourself no negotiation value. Even if you do get released and go to the Commanders, they're going to give you a veteran league minimum. Yes.
1: Yeah.
2: And if you think you're going to play yourself out of a veteran league minimum, you're kidding yourself. You do not have any more big contracts coming your way just because of what you're doing right now. There will never be a trust factor in paying you any money.
1: It's just that's the part I don't understand. And look, the mental, you know, if he's battling something, there's a mental health. I have no idea. That's, and we can get into that at some other time when we get confirmation on it. But I hear him say all this stuff and act the way he's acting, and it's like, dude, do you not think other teams around the league are paying attention? Do you not think that Kyle Shanahan has a pretty good relationship with Dan Quinn, who's the head coach of the Washington Commanders?
2: And he worked there.
1: They coached together. Like, they are friends. They've known each other for years and years. Do you think Kyle Shanahan is giving Dan Quinn glowing reviews of what it's going to be like when this guy's around? Even George Kittle said recently on a podcast where he said, look, man, he's still got it, but enjoy everything that comes along with it. It's just, I look at it, I go, I don't know. Clearly, he doesn't have an agent. Like, clearly, there's nobody advising him on what to do. And if Jaden Daniels is his good
2: friend. But if he does, are they controlling him, Jones?
1: Okay, but even if Jaden Daniels is a good friend, cool. Be a good friend and tell him, hey, man.
2: Shut up, bro.
1: Yeah, like, let's calm everything down. Yeah. The whole handling of it is so bizarre. But, hey.
2: Here we are.
1: Keep it coming, because we need stuff to talk about, man. All right? Like, let's.
4: By the way, Can we play the very beginning or like the portion where he talks about John Lynch coming to his front door?
1: Yeah.
4: He was very scared of the big white man that used to play safety. I remember I knocked on LeVar's hotel room one time trying to get him, and he was saying through the door the same thing. He was like, I don't know who this big white man is outside of my
2: front door. It is a big white man that was at my door.
1: That's a great point. Hey, can we play back that the part about the big white guy?
2: The big white guy at my door. Hey, baby, spin around the block.
6: The reason why the agent being fired is such an important detail in this whole story is because that agent is also the agent of the general manager. So he is also the agent for the general manager of that team. And these all weird, creepy predators. General manager gonna pull up to my house. A weirdo. Like, bro, don't pull up to my house uninvited, boy. Ain't safe. But I knew his ass was gonna do it. So I'm looking at my camera, my front door camera. I see a big old white boy, white man, former NFL safety. And I'm like, oh, hell no. And I know my wife is about to be back home soon. So I had to call my wife and say, it's a big ass white man at the house. I don't know what he's doing over there. He was not invited. Creepy. So if you on your way home, just spin the block a few times because I don't know what bro on. The same general manager that tried to run me down and come apologize.
1: That makes sense because I could see LeVar calling Trish and being like, hey, man, Brady's big white
4: some
1: ass.
4: Big white ass.
2: That you know. Like, I know who you are.
1: I'm looking at my
2: for one night. That's Brady Quinn on the other side.
1: I know who he is.
4: LeVar said, hey, boy, he said, go down to that lobby.
2: How you going to say it ain't like, how you going to sit there and say this big white man is at my door? It ain't safe around here. Like, you threatened it first. Like I got that hammer, I got that toaster, I got a solution, a peacemaker for the situation with the big white boy. But then you immediately go from wait. I can't make him the victim.
4: I gotta
2: be the victim. Let me switch this up real quick. Let me flip this. Then I called my wife and said, wife, we're in danger. There's a big scary white boy. white man at the door.
1: I'm telling
2: and
1: you,
2: he
1: man.
2: Used to play safety in the National Football League. Like
4: LeVar. Serious question.
2: All right.
4: Did you ever have a general manager that cared enough to drive out to see you at your house?
2: All right. See, that's a sticky situation because I'm going to tell you what's crazy about you saying that. I told the story about how
1: Was he white?
2: Yes, he was
1: all right,
2: white.
1: Okay, then we can proceed.
2: He was not big and he was old and people love him. And my accounts of him aren't as glowing as everybody else's is.
1: Ah.
2: And so when I had my contract issue but was going through everything I was going through with the organization, they needed to restructure my contract. They got so tight and so pressed to try to get me to redo my contract that they were going to drive out to my house to come do it. So, and to answer the question, I had a gate, two gates. You couldn't get in unless we buzzed you in. That's for one. So you get your weight up. If you really didn't want somebody coming to your door unannounced, then get you a gated, you know, situation, whether it's public or your own. But anyways, yes, I did have somebody try. They were at my front gate, but they were not able to access the property because you have to call to get rung in, and they weren't able to get in. So, man, there you go.
1: Big white GMs, you can't trust them, man.
2: Or little ones.
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2: It's the letters.
1: Filling in for the Dan Patrick Show here. Coming up next, it's another edition of In Case You Missed It. 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
8: It's the Dan Patrick Show here on Fox Sports Radio. LeVar Arrington, Brady Quinn, Jonas Knox, in for Dan and the guys. Coming up top of next hour, a little over 10 minutes from now, somebody is in agreement on a major story in the world of football. We'll get into that for you right here on FSR. But right now, it's time for a little something we do on our show called this.
9: Sometimes you can't get to everything in the world of sports or entertainment. Good thing the guys are here to bring you, in case you missed it.
8: Now, this show has an interesting history, especially when filling in for the Dan Patrick Show, when it comes to the topic of O.J. Simpson. We were on the air when the news came out that O.J. had passed away, in for the Dan Patrick Show. And I know LeVar is pretty broken up about it. And we
10: up top, O.J.
8: We continue.
10: Wait, too soon? My bad.
11: I mean, my bad. I don't know if it's good up top of, you know, guy might have murdered someone. Two people.
8: But OJ's former team, the Buffalo Bills, have made the decision that he will not be honored at their brand new Highmark Stadium. Quote, we have made an organizational decision that he is not a fit to display inside our new stadium and family circle. According to the Bills president of business operations, just a stunning turn of events. I thought for sure that he would have been one of the first people featured there at the Bills new stadium. So,
11: well, this is interesting. So real quick, does that mean, do you think SC will ever, take down his jersey there in the Los Angeles, Memorial Coliseum?
8: Oh, no. Come on.
11: I'll stay up.
8: Yeah. You gotta keep that up there.
11: All right.
8: You know, for all those, when Notre Dame comes to town in 2038, when they renew the rivalry between Notre Dame and SC. So you got to keep that.
11: Well, I don't think that has anything to do with anything, but it's interesting that, like, you built a new stadium. It's like, yeah, maybe we'll just, you know, do some house redecorating how we're going to handle some of this stuff.
8: Bills fans are also not happy about the pricing of trying to get in to go see a game there. Some fans have been complaining about the ticket prices, and the numbers being thrown out there are $600 for the cheapest seat for the debut of the Bills Lions when they open it up in the regular season.
10: Cheapest seat.
11: I mean, so they rolled this out after the fact. So even though they have to take out a second mortgage to pay for this, you know, season tickets, at least they're not going to have, you know, OJ's number up there.
8: Yeah.
11: Yeah.
8: All right. I mean, you got to get your priorities straight. They're also not going to have any Super Bowl banners up there either.
10: Huh?
8: I've seen.
10: Dang.
8: So they're not going to be hanging any of those up.
10: You mean appearances is what you're trying to say. Super Bowl appearances.
8: Well, just like actual banners. Like
10: that
8: just,
10: we
8: you know,
10: were in that we won. This Super Bowl.
8: Yeah, that we won one. Yeah, so those will not be featured as well, too. So no OJ, no Super Bowl banners.
10: No ring displays.
8: But, you know, for $600, you can sit way up top, and you can take in a Bills game this upcoming year to start off the season. So, yeah, it's unfortunate. But so for anybody that was hoping to go see OJ honored at the new Bills Stadium,
10: you got to go to Canton.
8: Tough balls. Hour two of the Dan Patrick Show.
10: Or Brentwood.
8: Next year on FSR.
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13: Brought to you by the Town Crier Wire. In the newsroom, I'm Andrew Green. The Benton Harbor Department of Public Safety is investigating a suspicious fire at a vacant school building on Sunday. The department says it was called to the Old Morton School building on North Hall Avenue about 5:20 p.m. It arrived to find smoke coming out of the second floor, and upon entry, firefighters found numerous small fires throughout the school. The fires were brought under control within about 10 minutes, and there were no injuries. The department says the fire is considered suspicious, and residents are encouraged to call with any tips they might have. New lifeguard watchtowers for South Haven's South Beach have been installed just in time for the 4th of July holiday weekend. The city of South Haven says the two stands were purchased for $65,000 to give the lifeguards a better view of the Lake Michigan waterfront. The lifeguard program was instituted in recent weeks in its first year and is already serving one of the city's seven public beaches. The lifeguards are on duty from 11 a.m. to 7 p.m. 7 days a week through Labor Day. Prior to this year, South Haven had not had a lifeguard program in about 25 years. Three out of every four veterans report having PTSD symptoms. That's according to data from the nonprofit Wounded Warrior Project. Dr. Jessica Maples Keller is an associate professor at Emory University and told us more about PTSD.
14: PTSD can be really challenging, and it's not only, you know, the really significant distress that people feel. It impacts things like sleep. It can increase risk for physical health conditions. It impacts relationships.
13: The Warrior Care Network is a partnership with academic medical centers that helps veterans with PTSD. Maples Keller tells us recent research has found that psychedelic-assisted treatment has been effective for certain veterans. And if you're looking for a fun trip this summer, you may want to check out the Chihuly at Myers Garden exhibits in Grand Rapids. Dale Chihuly's blown glass exhibit is popular, and he's exhibited at Meyer Gardens before. John Vanderhagen of Meyer Gardens says the glass is both indoors and outdoors.
15: He has developed not only material, but really the shape of things to make them weather hardy, but material as well. So he exhibits outside all across the world. He's perhaps most well known for exhibiting in Venice, Italy, 30 years ago with these hanging chandeliers. So he's not a stranger to exhibiting these the delicate materiality of glass.
13: That's Chihuly at Meyer Gardens in Grand Rapids. The exhibit runs through November 1st. They're also having outdoor concerts as part of the festivities. And a stretch of hot, humid weather is forecast to affect much of Michigan this week, increasing the risk of heat-related illnesses. Michigan State Police are advising everyone to stay informed, limit outdoor activity during the peak heat, and check on vulnerable loved ones. In the newsroom, I'm Andrew Green.
16: Sunshine mixed with clouds at times this afternoon, with daytime highs approaching 91. Lows dip down to about 75. Tonight, mainly clear skies. Lots of sunshine tomorrow. High temperatures reach up to 92. Right now, 88. 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I'm meteorologist Paul Trombley.
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1: 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We're holding it down here. 3 hours later than usual, but we are
2: up. But we're awake and sound and bright-eyed and bushy-tailed right now doing this show.
1: I mean, yeah.
2: I mean, more awake than what you could even imagine.
1: Yeah.
2: Brain is awake, too.
1: I mean...
2: Body isn't just awake. The brain is awake as
1: well. Yeah, it's amazing how that works. But, that being said, here we go. And tell me if you've heard this before. Somebody has told Brendan Sorsby no.
2: Oh, no.
1: They have told him no. That is not going to be the case. And that somebody is the wonderful people of the CFL who have come out and said,
2: we don't want him either.
1: Upholding the integrity of the league and ensuring fair competition are paramount to the CFL. The allegations involving Brendan Sorsby are serious and concerning. At this time, the CFL will not register a contract for him, and no team will be permitted to add him to its negotiation list in a statement they gave to the USA Today. I don't recall Brendan Sorsby or anybody on Brendan Sorsby's camp saying that the CFL would be their next option, but the CFL has stepped up to let everybody know not happening here. So another door closes for Brendan Sorsby. And at this point, what do? You just follow the Hunter Deckers route and you go play for the Houston Gamblers, just because it makes so much sense from a name standpoint. Like, what do? Do you just wait till 2027 and just try and be a part of that loaded draft class?
3: He's probably gonna have to wait. I mean, that's where everything seems like it's going. I mean, unless you find, you want to go play in some sort of arena league or something, or, maybe you can try to find a league that will take you overseas, but there's a lot of risk there, injury risk, and really what's the point? Is that going to help you improve your draft stock? Probably not. So he's most likely going to have to sit out this year, wait till next year's draft, which there'll be some concern there about how he would, then get back into football, the rust factor, all those things. More so than that, though, I think this was just more of a statement by the NFL and essentially looking at what's happening in the world of college sports and putting their foot down. Because they most likely are going to be handled much different, given the protections that they have from the antitrust as compared to the NCAA that's got anything but those protections. And you knew the CFL would probably follow suit. And I don't think the UFL will be a path for him. I could be wrong, but at this point, it looks like the 2027 NFL draft class is what he's going to be a part of. And so now you've got his film, what he's done thus far, compared to versus what's going to happen this upcoming season for a lot of the top guys. And I've talked about this class very glowingly. This will be one of those big classes in regards to the number of first round picks. I think there'll be five, maybe six that are going to be taken in the first round. So how does Brendan Sorsby make a case for himself being a first round pick? I personally thought if he ever had the chance to make a case for himself, this past year's draft class would have been that. Because he would have been viewed somewhere after Fernando Mendoza. He had more experience than Ty Simpson. He had, again, a nice, layer or amount of throws in comparison to the two. And I think he would have been viewed somewhere in that category. Does he go first round or not? I have no idea. But now because of these allegations, I'm sure there's some NFL teams that are very intrigued by him, but also want to see what he does between now and then to rehabilitate himself. So that's not an issue. And also how the NFL is going to handle him. You talked about the Hunter Deckers situation. There's other players who there was some concern about

0: their immediate entry into the NFL and playing. Granted, had other issues off the field. But in this case, this is the integrity of the game. You know, they can't afford to have a guy that's already been caught doing this come to their league and get caught again. And what was it? Fool me once, you know, shame on you. Fool me twice, shame on me.
1: Yeah.
0: I mean, that would essentially both the NFL would be doing in this case. So I think them kind of slow rolling this, not having a supplemental draft and having him the opportunity to potentially play this fall probably was the best thing for him as a person moving forward, but also for the league moving forward.
1: I look at it like this. If Sorsby was a guy that was rated right behind Mendoza, then he's a first round grade draft pick prospect. Like, there's no way of getting around that. So let's establish the fact that, okay, this is a first round talent. If he's a first round talent, there has to be a real level of interest if he grades out that high, whether it's this past draft or it's next year's draft. So what outweighs, what out trumps talent? A gambling scandal. That's going to outrank and outweigh the talent situation. They're distancing themselves from any type of scandal connected to any type of mishandling, any type of, you know, besmirching their name by giving themselves time away from it. Brendan Sorsby is not only getting denied entry into the NFL, he's getting denied entry into the CFL. And to me, it's like, okay, let's give this thing a year. Let's see if what he's saying, his rehabilitation, that was what, like a week before he needed to report back. What was it? Like a week of rehabilitation. All right. But let's see if he can show that he has changed. This amount of time gives you time to get away from the freshness of what this situation has created. And it gives us time to see if he is indeed a degenerate gambler that we cannot take a chance on, or if he can straighten up his life within this year. A year now is not that horrible of a deal. It's not a career killer per se. Injuries that hold people out for a year's time is pretty common anymore. So it's not that he's not going to be able to bounce back from what took place and athletically as a player be able to do it. I think it's all the other things that are on the table in terms of can we move forward with this guy as an employee without him, you know, touching on the things that have put him in the position that he's in right now. And they do have to play this one really, really, like, they got to play it well. Don't mess this one up. And I would rather not deal with Sorsby, honestly, just me. I would rather not take any chances. If I feel like it's that radioactive where he could potentially jack us up, that's not something you can control. You can't control that with him. So I think it's a risky deal, even after this year, him having to sit out of all the major leagues.
2: All right. So he's not allowed to play college football. He's not allowed to play in the NFL. He's not allowed to play in the CFL. That means he can gamble, right? I mean, if he's not involved with any of this stuff, I'm just saying he's got a year to kill.
1: If he places one bet on any college football games,
2: wrong? He's just not affiliated with college football anymore.
1: He will never play again. Why are you trying to seal that man's fate?
2: I'm just saying, the guy's got a passion. And if you've got a passion, go forward with it. At this point, you can't play football right now for the time being. So go disappear. Like, go to don't they have some sports book in the Bahamas? Go hang out there for a little while. Get a tan. He's still got some of that NIL money left. And go bet on the remainder of the World Cup. Get after it. Go live your life a little bit here. They're shutting you out of everywhere. I do like the CFL also taking the approach of, hey, man, we're all about the integrity of the league. Lawrence Phillips played there, okay? Like, let's calm down on the integrity of the league and all the other stuff that comes along with it.
1: Different league, different time.
2: I think the CFL should have let him play.
1: It's a different time.
2: It would be the most watched CFL games all year when Brendan Sorsby plays. They missed an opportunity. I believe that.
0: Why would it be the most watched?
2: Because people want to see the guy play. Now he's got a name. Like, more people know him now than they did.
0: Who wants to see him play? Like there hasn't been, like, a big, like, clamoring for to see him play.
2: Okay.
0: It's more about what he did, how ridiculous it is.
2: Okay, but.
0: You might get a pop to watch him play the first game, but that would be the extent of it.
2: And it's more than a pop that they would get any other time.
1: Dang.
0: Well, like, that's not true.
2: Yeah, why not?
0: Look, you keep conflating the two things. No one's questioning, like, what he did off the field in comparison to other players in the past. Like, that's what's gotten mixed up in this entire conversation about the punishment for Brendan Sorsby. Like, we understand that there's been other players in professional leagues that have legitimately done some heinous things, had criminal activity. The terrible truth to that, though, is that doesn't impact the integrity of the game in respect to the money, the outcome, etc. When you start bringing on a guy who has bet on his own team, and in doing so, not even bet like for them to win necessarily, but like bet the under on passing yards on a guy who's playing ahead of him, that makes you think that it's manipulating the markets. He's letting stuff out there that maybe some people don't know. Maybe it's just a grudge. It doesn't matter either way. It just goes to show you it's taking away from the integrity of what that looks like. And if he's willing to do it, then would he be willing to do it when he's playing? So as much as we want to have fun with it, there is a serious conversation to be had about it. And I understand, like, we're not talking about a more serious offense, but it is definitely more serious in the sense of how it impacts the game.
1: Can't get around that. You just can't get around that. And for what it's worth, we just was talking about Brandon Ayuk devaluing himself and taking away any type of leverage he would have in negotiating. And he's a top 10 receiver in the league right now. Maybe it's debatable, but I would say he lands on the top 10 list of receivers in the league.
2: Ayuk right now?
1: Yes.
2: Coming off the injury and everything?
1: Today, top 10. So if I'm looking at someone as gifted and as talented and has proven it at the league level, and you're looking at this like, oh man, the value of this guy is plummeting through the floor, then why would we look at Brendan Sorsby, who is jacking up the narrative and the integrity of how things are done potentially with his actions? Why would we treat you any differently? If not worse. So now the kid has no leverage. He has no accolades that could help him remove this stain. He's a scarlet letter player. You won't be able to remove that. Like that, you're going to have a G. You know, she had she had an A on her. His scarlet letter is a G, gambler. Like, you're going to have it on you. The minute they see you, boom, gambler just walked into the room. And while you may be able to identify the other G's in the locker room, and you see them sitting around, they didn't get caught. You did.
2: Yeah, I mean, look, you know, the guy had, you know, wanted to scratch the itch, whether it was the Nathan's hot dog eating contest, Turkish basketball, Romanian soccer, the UFC, tennis. Like to get after it a little bit. And now apparently he's going to have a whole year off to not be a part of anything. I just wonder, what are you doing to get ready for next year? Are you just throwing routes each day? What is he going to do for a year to try and get ready for this? Do you hire coaches to try and get you set up for the draft? And then what happens next year? He gets to the draft. Like, how far is he going to slip and fall in that year, in that draft with a loaded quarterback class?
0: If an agent signed him, knowing all of this, they're obviously willing to be able to, help him out through this process with his training, with, you know, setting him up to be able to keep preparing him for the draft. So he will have a private quarterback coach. That those things happen for all the players, even after the guys who are playing this season are done. If they don't have a quarterback coach, they will have one assigned to them. If they do, Maybe that guy flies out to wherever they're training at. There's a bunch of different training facilities that you typically go to just to eliminate distractions. I mean, that's ultimately what it comes down to. You know, you want to be in a place where you're eating right, you're training, you're turning into a track athlete in some ways, and then working on, you know, your craft, your game, and then working with a quarterback coach who's able to teach you stuff about the NFL game. So when you go into those meeting rooms and you're tested, you know a little bit about NFL offenses if you're not running an NFL offense. And you can watch tape and dissect and understand what they're trying to get out of you and trying to accomplish, and then prepare you for a lot of those interviews. So he should have a leg up on every single other player in next year's draft in regards to the preparation that he'll have for all those meetings, for every test that's going to be thrown his way before the draft.
1: I don't like it. Don't be too good at anything. Just be normal.
0: My question is, does he get invited to the combine?
1: It's a great question.
2: Ooh, let me see if there's any casinos in the area.
1: It's a great question. Don't they have to, like, formally, like, reinstate him, like, give him the opportunity to be or be eligible to be, like, onboarded as a potential? Like, because I was asked the question, what's holding the league back? What's holding a team back from taking him as an off the street, a street free agent? And I said, well, he has to be, there has to be official paperwork. I brought your name up, Q, in terms of knowing, you know, what that process would be. But if the league doesn't submit the paperwork for approval and you're approved to be an employee of the National Football League, they can't pick you up. Now, a free agent, a street free agent that has 10-year time or was drafted or whatever, you went undrafted for one reason or another, you still have to have papers submitted in order to be eligible to be picked up as a free agent, correct? You can't just, oh, this guy over here, we want him, we're taking him off the street. There still has to be an onboarding process in terms of making him a hireable employee to a franchise.
0: Yeah, the quick answer is no. He can't. No player can be signed with an NFL team without first being available to be drafted with the NFL, not granting his application. That's what you know, takes away from that. So obviously, granting his application for the supplemental draft. You know, they didn't say that for the 2027 draft, so he will be eligible for that, but that's the period of time in which he has to wait. So that's why he can't play in 2026. He would have to move all the way past that.
1: Mm-hmm.
2: By the way, Harrah's Hoosier Park Casino is, I'm looking at 48 minutes away from Lucas Oil Stadium. So, you know, if he's got time to kill at the combine next year, I'm just letting him know right here. Little, a 45 and change mile wise on the I-69 South. So,
1: the best thing he can do is what Michael Vick did when he got in trouble for what he did. Take this time and show that you have the ability to do something other than what you have shown already, which is be selfish. You're showing, you've given a message to everybody. I'm selfish. I put myself first in everything that I do. And that includes my teammates. That includes my school, my family, everything. When you're in these moments, take the opportunity to give back to others. So join a nonprofit group out there that helps people that have gambling addiction. Helps have something that's directly connected to you. Didn't Mike Vick start working with the you know, different organizations that fought against animal cruelty and different things like that?
2: I'm not sure.
1: I'm pretty certain he did. He did a lot of things that were driven by giving back, community service, that were directly, like, meet the challenge head on. That shows a level of understanding. It shows a level of maturity. It gives you a voice. It gives you a platform to be able to take the ideas and the thoughts and the lessons that you've learned and say, you know what? I did make a horrible mistake. And maybe I didn't realize how painful and how hurtful my decisions were for people outside of myself. And now here's where I'm at. I'm trying to make amends for the things that I've done by helping others to be more aware of it so they don't, you know, face the same, you know, end or demise that I faced and what I got going on. It's the biggest. America loves a redemption story. And if he puts his mind to it, if there's somebody that can help him, put together what that strategy looks like and he executes it well, he could have an idea, he could have an opportunity to come through this and be better for it on the other side of it. But just like you have Brandon Ayuk putting things out there that are harming him more and more and more and devaluing him more and more and more, he actually could be putting things out there that builds his brand, that builds his value. And in this situation, Brendan Sorsby could be doing the same exact thing. That's what if I were him and I was advising him, that's what I would tell him to do, is get involved with an organization that actually gives back and helps the people that are dealing with what it is that ultimately has costed you right now.
2: Hopefully you'll end up with better teammates than me, I'll tell you that.
1: Dang.
2: That's just...
1: What's that mean?
2: I mean, I'm sitting here doing my research, and I pull up Harrah's Hoosier Park Casino Racetrack, and you guys are just going to dismiss that and not even talk about the fact that I did the deep dive to find out how many miles it was from Lucas Oil Stadium where the combine is.
1: I did see that.
0: Yeah, you know why? Because Live Bet Jesus had a golden opportunity.
2: Oh, come on, man.
0: In the first segment, and I'm holding it against you.
2: Okay.
0: You're the one with the direct connection. You couldn't get him to show up, and that's unfortunate.
2: Okay, so...
1: There's something very real about what you just said.
2: So I've got to deal with this attitude the entire show because Live Bet Jesus didn't show up like the Nordics did for 15 minutes of golf early on.
1: That'll in be
2: the
1: opening $10. Segment.
2: $10 for what?
1: It's passive aggressive. You're being passive aggressive.
2: Can you explain? Can you explain the fine system for the Dan Patrick Show audience?
1: Yeah, so when you're glazing somebody, when you're overly glazing somebody, or when Patty's overly glazing somebody, or me, or being scared of me, y'all get fined. When you're passive aggressive, that's a fine. You were just passive aggressive just now. The only problem that we run into is that Brady is the self-appointed anointed judge of our fine system, and he lets you up top boys, he lets you off all the time.
2: Your Honor,
0: First off, that's a stone cold lie. LeVar, you only have $50 in fines so far this year. Jonas has $90, or what converts to 1,586 pesos.
1: Jonas is getting fined.
0: And then actually,
1: how many
0: Patty,
1: pesos?
0: 1,586.
2: Hey, you know how many rosary beads we got to sell for that much money?
0: Patty actually is leading in the clubhouse. He's got $100 worth of fines.
1: Dang.
0: And that's one of the reasons why he's been so quiet on today's show.
3: I ain't trying to get another one, man.
0: Yep, I hear you. Just don't do your Drewski impression. I think we're all going to be okay.
1: Hey, did y'all see the new Drewski deal that he dropped?
2: No, I like stuff that's funny.
1: He's a funny dude, bro. He's way funnier than you.
2: I thought I was going to get fined right there.
1: He just dropped. That was passive. That just wasn't aggressive. He just dropped a video on them doing a movie with Joe, like Joe Jackson.
2: Oh,
1: and he does the sizzle reel at Joe Jackson. Y'all got to see it. I just saw it this morning. I was crying laughing when I was watching it. He really looked like Joe Jackson, man. Like, he's got a way of being able, as much as he looks different than everybody else, how does he find a way to look like the people that he be imitating in these skits? It's crazy.
2: Yeah.
1: I mean, if you could imitate a little white woman and you're as big as Drewski is and you look like Drewski, you are one talented mofo, bro.
2: Hey, Your Honor, I just would like to point out for the record, LeVar did reference up top, so he did bring race and his accusations against you not being a fair and balanced judge. Just saying, if you wanted to
1: up
2: do anything
1: boys.
2: About that.
1: The up top boys.
2: If you wanted to do anything about that.
0: I'm not one who's, you know, past being criticized. You know, LeVar will have his time when he gets fined.
1: Thank you.
0: Although, so far this show, we have not taken a trip down memory lane for LeVar.
1: I actually did. Y'all missed it when we were talking about, like, people showing up to your door, but I kind of rushed it in. I didn't use names.
0: That's not finable.
1: Okay,
0: because
1: good.
0: It was in the context of what we were talking about.
1: Perfect.
0: And I invited it by asking the question.
1: You did.
0: You didn't bring it up. You actually were quite concise with your story.
1: Nice.
0: And it was on topic. It wasn't like we took a complete right turn and went down memory lane. And somehow there was also the combination of the memory lane fine as well as the self-suck. So I will say
1: in memory lane and self-suck, there was a conversation that was being had in memory lane with Jonas Knox. And I'm actually looking for the profile as we speak.
2: Hey, hey Brady, he's back.
1: He's not. He's not. But it's back, memory man, lane, though. You.
2: I'm telling
0: you.
2: You
0: can only keep a good man down for so long, you know?
1: You guys are blurring lines.
0: He may have been
1: here.
0: Down, oh, yeah. But he's not out.
2: No, those gazelles thought it was safe to run around.
0: That's
2: not
0: right.
2: Anymore.
1: Yeah, no, I don't think
2: the
1: so.
2: The big bad wolf is back.
0: Not the Serengeti, baby.
1: I don't think so.
2: You ain't ready for the Getty.
0: I'm really going to do this.
1: You know, I'll never talk to you guys ever again.
2: Damn.
1: Yep. All right.
2: Well, I know this.
1: This story is an amazing story, though. I mean, I wish I could tell it.
2: Toilet paper is a foul. Brown card issued. Dry TP smears and leaves extra men on the field.
0: What?
2: But dude wipes are XL, wet and built to close out the game properly.
0: All right.
2: Send a free 10-pack to a TP user you know at dudewipes.com/browncard.
1: That sounds horrible.
2: Coming up next.
1: They drove their point home, though.
2: Yeah, they did.
1: Get them dude wipes. Yeah. I got plenty.
2: Wipe yourself.
1: Don't leave no players behind.
2: Coming up next.
1: Golly.
2: We are going to get the very latest on a report. Apparently, two arch rivals could be joining forces. That'll be yours right here on Fox Sports Radio. 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

0: It's the Dan Patrick Show here on Fox Sports Radio. LeVar Arrington, Brady Quinn, Jonas Knox with you. We are Two Pros and a Cup of Joe. You can watch us on YouTube, by the way, at Two Pros FSR. That's at Two Pros FSR. You can hang out with us here as we fill in for Dan and crew on this Monday morning edition here of the show. We are going to have, coming up here in about 12 minutes from now, something we do on our show called the FSR IR. It's where we come back after a long weekend, report any issues, injuries, ailments, stories, tales to tell from the crew here. So that's coming up here, again, a little over 12 minutes from now. All right, so who's in to some more NBA rumors? All right, here we go. We are off and running. This is what the league does, and they do it as well as anybody. Kevin O'Connor of Yahoo is the latest to get involved in the LeBron future and questions surrounding what's going to happen with King James. According to Kevin O'Connor, the Golden State Warriors are attempting to trade for Anthony Davis of the Wizards and then sign LeBron James. According to multiple league sources, a trade for Davis would have to include Jimmy Butler, who is on an expiring $57 million contract while recovering from a torn ACL. The Warriors would also have to include some draft capital. They have two future firsts and four first-round swaps to work with in any deal. Sources say the Warriors hope adding Davis would help lure LeBron from Los Angeles to the Bay Area once free agency officially opens Tuesday. The pitch would be simple. Reunite with AD, team up with Steph Curry and Draymond Green, play for Steve Kerr, and chase one more championship with a roster of legends. So that is the report from Kevin O'Connor, which basically it sounds like this is what LeBron wanted in Los Angeles, but with a shooter. And so that pretty much solves that problem if that's what he was looking for, and the potential of LeBron going to play with Steph Curry in Golden State with Anthony Davis coming along for the ride.
1: Is anyone going to be excited for this if this happens?
0: Not really. No.
2: I think really. Somebody somewhere will be excited.
1: Well, you're not wrong. Yeah. I guess I bring this up because so I was watching an old highlight. It was one of the only scrimmages that the USA basketball team actually had that they televised. And it was one where, you know, Kobe was still alive. Kobe was on, I believe it was the blue team. And I think LeBron was on like the white team. And one of the things about the game itself was like those two were kind of pitted against each other. It was rather obvious. You know, they were going to take those opportunities. And that's what everyone wanted to see. They wanted to see Kobe versus LeBron. And when it came down to the end, they actually switched off LeBron guarding Kobe because Kobe could kind of figure him out and started hitting a bunch of shots. So Tayshaun Prince ended up covering the end, and he hit a shot over Tayshaun to ultimately, you know, win the scrimmage that was televised. But it got me thinking how that was like probably, what, 15 years ago, 20 years ago. The NBA is such a different game with the manner in which the stars want to play with one another. Like, I personally, I thought that, like, clip I showed my kids, we were watching together, it was cool. But I also don't want to necessarily watch just an NBA All-Star game with one team that's got superior talent compared to everyone else. And you guys might say, well, hey, these guys are kind of getting long in the tooth and they're older in age, so it's not quite that. But I still look at it and just say, so what is this now, a big four? They get Anthony Davis, LeBron, Steph Curry, and Draymond? I mean, it doesn't feel overly compelling for a league if you're able to stack a roster with that.
0: And it also seems like it's LeBron's indictment of the Lakers that, hey, listen, you didn't need to trade away Anthony Davis. You just needed to get me another shooter. And we could have done something. And so if he goes to Golden State and then it doesn't work, then it's just, it feels like he's going down the same well that's worked for him in the past and just hoping it's going to work now, not maybe recognizing, yeah, we're like 10, 15 years past that point as far as super teams and everything that comes along with it.
2: Well, I'll take this one from my boy Cuffs the Legend, who is our NBA insider.
0: What up, Cuffs?
2: Resident insider for Up On Game. And he actually has a direct line to LeBron. Don't be surprised if LeBron ends up back in South Beach. And we're talking about what that would look like if you have that that assortment of talent in Golden State, you know, with Steph and with Draymond. And
1: so is he just chasing rings at this point then?
2: Oh, absolutely.
1: Okay.
2: Absolutely. What else are you chasing? There's two reasons to stay in. To chase rings,
1: sure.
2: And to play with your son. That's it. Both of them.
1: What's interesting then about both those destinations, though, is those are front offices to me that don't bring in LeBron and say, okay, you handle the, you know, construction of our roster. Like, we're going to pass everything by you. You know, Miami's an organization that you can ask anyone who's played there, anyone who's been a part of the, you know, Pat Riley, Eric Spoelstra, you know, they practice hard. And they don't care what you think. They don't care what you've done before you've got there, et cetera. Like, they're going to make you, you know, do it their way. And they're going to build the roster how they see fit. So that's not an organization where he's going to be able to have the back channeling to bring in different players and so forth. I mean, it's, which is some of the frustration, I think, for Lakers fans is that's what he's been doing. I mean, ultimately, he's been kind of running that organization. And I don't think you can do that at Golden State either. So that's what's interesting is at the end of his career, is he willing to say, I'm good. You guys take the wheel. Let me just play. Let me focus on playing. And I'd love if we can make this a package deal. Maybe Bronny comes with me. Maybe he plays against them. I don't know. But I'm just saying those two destinations specifically, those are ones that I think you can manipulate behind the scenes.
2: I would just say there's a familiarity with Pat Riley and his leadership style, Eric Spoelstra and his leadership style. I think LeBron James would be able to integrate and get into there fairly seamlessly. Now, Golden State, I don't know. I don't know enough about their organization and their front office to know what that dynamic would look like. Clearly, you know, Kerr was on the line in terms of having job security. Steph Curry is the greatest player to ever play for Golden State, so there's that. There is no type of player, and then Draymond is the enforcer, but I think that they would both be very, very on par with LeBron being there. I just think I don't think that LeBron James moves the needle that much for Golden State. I think he would be a more impactful player if he was on a team that had guys that could actually still get it done. That's no shot at Golden State. I think Steph Curry can still be a great player and a productive player. I feel like what Draymond brings to the table, he brings to the table, but they're still missing that Klay Thompson element. They have not been able to replace it. You're not going to replace it with a Kevin Durant type of player when he came there. That's not available. In fact, that type of player just went to the Miami Heat and Giannis. I think that you have Giannis, you have Bam, and then you got Bobby Portis, that swing man, that Dennis Rodman man, that utility, you know, here and now, you know, Draymond Green, so to speak. Miami would be, to me, because of what you just said, that leadership in the front office where LeBron isn't going to dominate or move the goalposts for the organization. I think that would be the biggest reason why it would work in Miami.
0: What happened to Cleveland? What happened to that? What happened to the old, we're going to go back home? What happened to, we'll give this a third try? What happened to that?
1: They weren't going to pay him? What do you want to be paid?
0: It's just like, There's all of these different teams that are out there that, and it's just like, you don't know if it's his side throwing stuff in the media and all that. I don't think there's that many teams that look at this and go, oh, we'll sign up for that. Like, I don't think he's got that many options. I really don't. I think maybe the Lakers, but I think they seem like they're kind of over it unless wants to come in for super cheap. But there's Golden State. I've heard the Miami stuff. People have tried to throw out San Antonio. Like, if you're San Antonio, I mean, like, why go down that road? And to Brady's point on these established organizations, they're not going to, they're not looking to bring somebody in on some sort of a half-ass deal where he gets to practice when he wants and kind of pull the strings. And he tried that in Miami one time when he tried to get Eric Spoelstra fired early on. Like, it just, I don't know, man. I don't think he's got as many options as maybe some people think he does. But
2: I don't think there's many options at all. And with the idea of Jaylen Brown being available on that trade block as well, it just, you know, it's more nostalgic. And he's still a good player. Again, he carried this team on his shoulders through one, you know, playoff series, this playoff run. But I just don't think that him as a multiplier, he's obviously not going to be a player you bring in, and he's going to be the final missing piece to your team. It's just, I just don't believe that that's where LeBron is at this point in his career.
0: By the way, we were brought to you by Panini America, the hottest rookies, biggest superstars, and all-time greats. 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
0: It's the Dan Patrick Show here on Fox Sports Radio. LeVar Arrington, Brady Quinn, Jonas Knox with you in for Dan and the guys. Coming up top of next hour, a little over 10 minutes from now, the same old story for somebody in the world of sports. It's happening yet again. 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
13: After your sports weekend happens. 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
0: All right. Speak. Who's got it?
14: My heel is sore.
1: Oh, no.
14: Yeah.
1: What's that from?
14: I think I got a G attack, man.
1: No.
14: I think the gout is trying to get to me.
1: The gout's trying to get you? I did see one photo that would lead me to think that there's some potential there from this weekend.
14: What did I send y'all? I don't even remember. There was
1: a couple times I don't remember.
14: Hold on.
1: You had a good setup. I think it was on Sunday. I think it was yesterday.
14: It might have been. Let me see. Let me see what
1: yeah,
14: I
1: where'd
14: saw.
1: You go? It was Saturday.
0: You went out to get a couple of throat burners.
14: Oh, yep. Bro, we got it in yesterday and the day before.
0: Yeah.
14: Yeah, because I got to sleep before this show. So it was time. Oh, yeah. We were watching soccer. Oh, yeah. We were at Mama Said Yes. Check out Mama Said Yes in Redondo, man. It's when you see it from the outside.
0: She usually never does.
14: It's the name of the restaurant.
0: Oh, sorry.
14: Yeah. They're East Coast people, too. So I think from Jersey. From Jersey. But yeah, we definitely, my boy Mike, shouts out to my man Mike. We hang out and then we had just really, really big smokeouts. But we drink a lot too, and I had some Long Islands and I had some cervezas, and it was a fun weekend, man. And the gout crept up on me. I woke up this morning and I went to go to the restroom, and man, my heel is really sore. So y'all out there, you know, send out a good word for me. So I know it's self inflicted, but you know, that was my IR.
0: Oh yeah,
14: yeah.
0: I'm talking about.
14: Yep. There you go.
0: What about you,
1: Brady? Hey, Jonas, why do you never have an IR story?
0: I don't do anything.
14: Well, that's very true.
0: There's nothing.
1: That's not true. You went to the carnival this weekend.
0: Oh, yeah. I mean, that's just domination. We didn't even need to be there that long. That's just domination. You go in there. I mean, pick a game, mini game. I'll send the little Mijo over, and we'll get it done. Yeah. Inflatable bats.
1: How does it feel animals. That your son's already got a better arm than you?
0: Dang. Oh, I don't mind. Listen, I'll still claim it. And that's my retirement. Who needs 401k? I'll just gas him up. I'll get him ready to go to play. But, dang. Yeah, listen, we're fine there. I mean, we got screwed on the little the water pistol game where you got to
14: blow up the balloon.
0: Yeah, we got totally screwed on that, completely jobbed. But nonetheless, it's fun to get out there and have a good time. That's the social life, man. All right,
14: good.
0: That's how we operate. Good. What about you, Braden? You got anything?
14: Yeah, what, Brady?
1: I don't have much. Not much.
0: You didn't get smoked this weekend?
1: No, I did not.
0: Just torched. Why not?
1: That's not my life anymore, man. I'm dealing with bees. I'm dealing with all
0: bees
1: kinds
0: back.
1: Of other nature. Bees are back.
0: Oh,
1: man.
0: The bees are back. You got a beehive over there?
14: Yeah, the bees. Yeah,
1: they're trying to make one. I keep trying to deter them, but I'm going to get like a bee suit and smoke them out.
0: God, I hate bees.
14: Yeah, Brady's back.
0: Yeah.
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2: Sunshine mixed with clouds at times this afternoon, with daytime highs approaching 91. Lows dip down to about 75. Tonight, mainly clear skies. Lots of sunshine tomorrow. High temperatures reach up to 92. Right now, 90. 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
1: 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And you can follow along and watch along on YouTube at Two Pros FSR. 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By the way, before we get to this story about something that is now back, I got to just point this out. And I mentioned this to LeVar, I think, on Friday. But Brady, I don't know if you've noticed this or if anybody's noticed this. I think there's something that's making a comeback. Lung darts. I'm telling you, I see more and more people smoking cigs now, like all the time. And I really do think it's making a cut. I don't know what it is. It just, maybe it's because it's been gone for so long that you see two or three people and it stands out. But I'm telling you, man, more and more people are going the lung dart route when they're out and about.
2: I can't share in that same respect. I think there's actually been a lot of other nicotine options that I've seen. It feels like everyone's doing Zyns. Everyone's doing some sort of nicotine pouch. That's what I'd say is most prevalent. I have not seen an uptick in people smoking cigs.
1: Open your eyes, man. Just look around.
2: Yeah.
1: Look around, man.
3: Zyns are definitely prevalent out there, but
2: this is how I know Jonas doesn't go outside and do much. Because if he did, he would come to this conclusion, not whatever he's trying to make.
3: I will say there's this cigarette that's on the market. They don't call it a cigarette. They call it a Capri. And there are a lot of people that are like, throw up the air quotes. It's like a status. Like, I think cigarettes used to be a status deal too, back in the day, I believe. Yeah. But these Capris, like, it's like women of stature are smoking these Capris, and they don't consider them cigarettes. I don't know what they call them, but they look like cigarettes to me.
2: Here's the other thing I want to draw attention to. Jonas went to a carnival. Isn't that what you went to this past weekend?
3: And that was his sample size.
2: That's what he's looking at. Yeah.
1: No, that's not. Actually, I didn't see anybody. Well, actually, I did see somebody smoking at the carnival. But we went out to dinner.
3: I mean, I would have seen
1: I saw one in the parking lot of a supermarket. And then went out to dinner. And there was like four people standing outside just darting it up right outside the restaurant.
3: You remember when people, chain smoked at the bar?
2: Yeah.
3: Like, and smoked each other's cigarettes. Like, you passed the cigarette.
1: It's back. I'm telling you.
2: I always actually appreciate, and I don't think there's any airports that still have this. Maybe there's a few where they have like the smoking room. And by the way,
3: everybody be up in that.
2: It's
3: cold as hell.
2: It looks like they're a hot box and a bunch of cigarettes. Yeah, that's great.
4: Right.
2: I'm like, you only need to smoke one because it's basically you smoked a pack after you're sitting there for 20 minutes.
3: Yeah.
2: No, I was actually going to say they're probably World Cup fans. Like what you saw, since there's a lot of games happening out in L.A.
1: That's true.
2: You might have saw some Europeans out there for the World Cup.
1: Yeah, in Ireland, that was when we were out there for the Notre Dame-Navy game. Yeah, there was a lot of people smoking.
2: It never went out of style over there.
3: Yeah, Euros, they smoke.
1: Yeah.
3: People in Asia smoke too, boy. I mean, they smoke so much. When I went to Osaka, there were so many people smoking. It just smelled like smoke. Like you get in your room, smelled like smoke.
2: Did you go anywhere besides Osaka when you're in Japan?
3: No, but I
2: thought you went to Okinawa.
3: Well, because I saw it on the movie and knew that it was close by. I did have Okinawa on my list of places to go visit. We just didn't have enough time to go do it. That was all, you know.
2: Why do you say that like that?
3: Yeah. Like what? I said Osaka.
1: Why can't you just say it like the way we say it?
3: What do you mean? I did say it the way you say
1: Okinawa.
3: Okinawa.
1: Yeah.
3: I said it exactly.
2: You're saying it a lot faster.
3: I said it exactly the way you guys said it. I don't know what you're looking for.
2: Right.
3: Osaka. Well, Okinawa.
1: I'm going to be the first to apologize to anybody listening in Osaka or Okinawa on the iHeartRadio app.
3: Yeah, for saying it incorrectly.
1: And also,
3: I'm the

0: one that's saying it correctly.
1: And also, anybody that wants to have a cig and not be judged, I tried to point out and defend you guys, and Brady just dismissed it.
0: Just go to Osaka.
1: Social life. That's, you know, rude for starters. But while we can argue about the point that lung darts may or may not be back in style, you know what else is back in style? The Caitlin Clark discussion. Here we go again. Yeah. Geez. Yeah. Tis the season. Oh, it's off and running. The way she's treated in the league, the way she's officiated. There's
0: Caitlin's life matters.
1: It's a real thing.
0: KLM. The new movement is underway. KLM.
1: Let's see.
0: Dang. CLM. My bad.
1: That's all right.
0: Caitlin was like a part of Kate, a derivative of Kate, Katie. But okay.
1: Yeah.
0: See, maybe we'll Caitlin, do it with a C.
1: Yeah.
0: Okay. My bad. Right.
2: We'll figure it out. So what now, Jonas? What is the uproar now about the WNBA? I have to be honest. I don't watch. I do see some of the social media accounts and some of the articles, but I don't really
0: beating
2: watch
0: her ass
2: games
0: out there.
1: So they don't like, you know, the hard foul. She went down on the ground. It looked like the gal put her fist on her throat.
0: It looked like, or was it like strategically positioned on her throat?
1: But see, here's where I look at this.
2: Hold on. Does she flop though? Like, that's the other question to all this. Like, are they legitimate hard fouls, or is she a flopper?
0: She is a facilitator for certain, but the getting lit up is definitely real. It's real. She's getting lit up.
1: I mean,
0: but she's not.
2: Did we talk about this though? I mean, like, isn't that one of the things you do to a smaller player? Like, if you're trying to get in the head of an opponent, aren't you going to try to be more physical? Aren't you going to do something like a little bit dirty?
1: Yes.
0: And she tries to get in their head, and she tries to get in their heads back though. I think that that's not discussed as much, but she is trying. She tries to get, like, she's a trash talker. She tries to get into people's heads as well. And she has her way of going about doing things, but that does not, in this instance of what Jonas is bringing up,
2: it's become a race thing. Is that what it is now?
0: She's being targeted. I don't think that it's just black players that are jacking her ass up. It's white players too. I mean, I think it's a WNBA thing. It's a I'm not Caitlin Clark thing, to be honest. I don't know that it falls into the racial category. I think that might have came out by now if it was racially speaking. Now, Whitlock takes it down that lane.
1: What?
0: Whitlock will tell you. He'll let you know how he feels about it in that direction. But I just think that this is a girl that people are there. They don't feel like she should get the attention that she gets and be praised the way that she's praised.
2: That's ultimately what this comes down to is – the WNBA has been in existence for a long time and happened to find this rocket star, you know, this rocket ship of a, you know, talent and branding and everything from her days at Iowa playing, you know, basketball there now to the WNBA. And it's created so much more attention and focus. And I can understand why there's so many past great players who are, you know, frustrated by it, who are mostly jealous, if we're being honest about it. And people who feel like they've, you know, built this league up to a certain point before she got there, and they never got this attention, they never got those dues. I would just generally say this because we've talked about this in regards to the comparison between Caitlin Clark and Steph Curry. Like, she is essentially the female version of Steph Curry, where when Steph Curry came along, his game was relatable. You know, I remember loving to watch Vince Carter because he was a high-flying, best dunker, you know, basically made it impossible for anyone who went up against him in a dunk contest to have much of a shot to beat him. And it was must-see TV because he was doing things that no one else really could do. And then you pass along to a guy like Steph Curry, and he's a player that, well, yeah, no one's going to be able to shoot with the consistency that he does from the logo or from half court or from, you know, way outside the three-point line. And so him doing that is obviously like a goal. It's something that everyone tries to aspire to be. But one thing they can all try to be is that, because not everyone's going to be able to tall enough to dunk or have the hops to dunk and everything else. And then Caitlin Clark's kind of come along and been like that female version of that, right? And that's one of the things that I feel like, you know, maybe it's because she's not as skilled in some other departments, or she's not as big, as, you know, talented as some of the others. But the reality is no one watched women's basketball the same way they have now with Caitlin Clark, because she's doing stuff that we've never seen before. Show me the past history of WNBA players pulling up from the range to hit threes like she does. You can't find it. No one's doing that stuff. When she was doing it in college, like, that's what made it so attractive. That's what made it people go so crazy about it, because she was doing it on a consistent basis and was successful doing it. And so that's, to me, where it's like, all right, like, I can understand the hype around it. I can understand that, you know, the everything she's created. But I don't understand how the WNBA doesn't embrace this. And it feels like they ostracize her in a manner that forces her to have to, like, defend herself every time you hear a story or you look at what's happening out there. I mean, the officiating is the officiating. Look, the officiating isn't great regardless of any professional league. So as far as the physicality to the game and how that goes, that's on the officials. You know, they have to do a better job of being able to protect a lot of the players out there so things don't get out of hand. And if they are targeting her because she's a smaller player and they feel like this is the way you can get her head, this is the way you can force her to have a bad shooting night, that's scheme. That's tactics. That's just a reality of how things are going to go. And by the way, that's not just basketball. That's any sport. So I look at it and just say, like, it doesn't make any sense to me that you have this shooting star that comes into your league, and instead of embracing her, instead of getting behind it, you then kind of put her off out on an island where she almost has to be a villain to some, or it feels like that, as opposed to her being the hero to so many others that watch her. But maybe that's the point. Maybe it's the fact that because she's polarizing to some of their own players in the WNBA, that it, and maybe even polarizing to some of the fans out there, that it allows us to create more attention. Because as good as the WNBA players have been in the past, it's never created this sort of discourse.
1: They just come across, the WNBA in general, just come across as such a nickel and dime, just like weak league, like poorly run. Like, it makes it hard for me to want to sit and keep up and pay attention. Sophie Cunningham seems to be the only one who's just sort of embraced sort of everything that comes along with Caitlin Clark and just been like, all right, I mean, my star is going to rise because of all this, like the finger pointing meme, all that stuff. It's just like, you got something there that you could build around, and instead you're trying to tear it down. And I do think that some of the outrage, the way she's treated is a bit overblown. I mean, this is, you know, physical basketball, hard fouls, whatnot. But I also think that they have not done enough to build it up and promote it in a way to where people are going to be like, oh yeah, I want to pay attention. I want to follow along. I want to watch this. I want to see. I'm a casual, but get me interested. Instead, it's turned into racial discussions and all the other things that come along with it. I just think people are over it, man. I just think they're tired of it.
0: I just don't think the talent level is high enough to not just make it about basketball. Like, if you could have just made it about basketball, that would be what they make it about. That's what the polarizing storylines would be, the headlines would be. This is clearly a reach to maintain some attention and some relevancy. She's not only driving the league as a figure that can shoot the ball the way that she does, but she's also driving the narrative and the league for attention in terms of how she's being treatment, her treatment of it. It's kind of funny that the biggest storyline is a young white woman being, for all intents and purposes, discriminated against in her field of work.
1: That's right.
0: Like, the irony. Yeah. It's just, it's interesting, but.
1: Now you know how Brady and I feel on this show.
0: Yeah. The up-top boys. Shows. Yeah. Up top. Mm-hmm. Yeah, I just, you know, which we, I was about to say something real.
2: Interesting. We started off the show with a big white guy at the front door. That was apparently pretty scary.
0: Yeah.
1: By the way,
0: I'm gonna leave what I was about to say.
1: For anybody that's not familiar, when racial conversations come up, some people like to tiptoe around it. We're like, cannonball!
2: Yeah.
1: Jump on in.
0: Well, I mean, but it's a real topic, right? I mean, it's one of the top topics that are out there is racial equality and harmonious ways of going about doing things. I mean, it exists, and there's probably some racial tones to this that are connected to this. And I mean, there's no getting around that. But again, it ultimately comes down to playing the games, getting through the games. You know, people point out what refs do and what they don't do, coaches included, all the time. You know, people point out what players do all the time. Caitlin Clark just happens to be the most polarizing figure that's ever been a part of the WNBA. And it's, I got to say, it's not because of how good she is. I know we keep throwing out there how good she is. If we were to say greatest basketball player in women's league of all time, she's not even probably in the top five of the greatest that you would ever say has played in the WNBA. And I think that's just reality. Maybe not even top 10. I mean, some would say Cheryl Swoops. Some people say Cheryl Miller is like the greatest basketball player of all time ever in the history of the game, period. There's the Lisa Leslies of the world. There's like Witherspoon. Like, there are some really, really amazing players. Sue Bird. I don't know how far you go with that one, but, you know, Taurasi.
1: Stacey Dales. About that?
0: I don't know how far you go with Stacey Dales. I'll just say, though, there have been some really, really, really deserving talent-wise players. I mean, most would probably say Cheryl Swoops was the Michael Jordan. Like, I hear the comparisons. Oh, she's like, Caitlin is like the Michael Jordan of the WNBA. No, she's not. She's just the first of her kind in the WNBA, which is she can hoop. Well, whatever, that the way she shoots, really. Okay. I mean, the way she shoots.
2: Curry. I mean, that's what she is.
0: Yeah, more of a Steph Curry. Yeah. More of a Steph Curry. Mm. The way she shoots. But I've heard comparisons to her to Michael Jordan. She's not comparable to Michael Jordan.
2: I know where Jonas is going with this, too. Go.
0: Where are you going, Jonas? I gave you an easy layup. No, it's an easy layup.
1: You know, it's 50-50, you know.
2: He goes,
1: I mean, the compass, you know, we're half right.
2: Coin flip for you, Jonas?
1: Yeah, it's, you know.
2: Yeah.
1: Heads or tails.
0: I mean, she's a straight white woman. Let's call it what it is. I mean,
1: okay, all right.
0: Boomer Esiason called it out for everybody to talk about. He made it very apparent and very obvious that she's a straight white woman. She doesn't
2: fit the prototypical WNBA player.
0: If she liked women, they wouldn't be messing with her as much. I mean, we're just going to keep it all the way 100 from it. If we're going to keep it 100 from the hip, it's not racial. Hey, it's racial.
2: So is she the villain then? Is she a villain?
0: She's white and she's straight.
1: Couldn't you wait 2 days? Jeez.
0: I'm sorry. Y'all wanted to force it out of me. There it is.
1: Got to be ashamed of yourself.
0: Boomer said it. She's white and she's straight. If she was white and she was a part of the LGBTQ.
2: There's an A and an I in there, and there's a plus sign at some point.
0: Okay. If she was a part of that community directly, they wouldn't mess with her as much. There wouldn't be as much beef.
1: Or they,
0: at least that's what, more. At least that.
1: We're gonna.
0: At least that's what it appears to be. That's what the narrative is surrounded by. You're not one of us.
1: What a league, man.
0: You could at least be one of us. You want to be like the biggest one out here and the biggest name. At least. But for what it's worth, I mean, the best player in the WNBA is straight. She is a straight black woman.
1: Right.
0: But I guess black qualifies her to be straight. She can be straight because she's black. She checks off at least one major box.
1: Like, you know your stuff, man.
0: Thank you. Thank you. She dates Bam Adebayo, by the way. Like, okay.
2: Before we go to break, can I give you a quick update? By the way, Wimbledon has started, and the number one seed, Sinner.
0: What?
2: I'm just letting you know.
0: Okay.
2: little update. The number one seed center is down right now in the first round match.
1: Yeah.
2: So,
1: Yannick Sinner.
2: Again, another opportunity for LBJ to come visit before the show is over.
1: See, but here's the thing. These matches started a while ago. Like, he could get in the mix coming up on Wednesday when we go back to our normal time slot. Like, I'm just, you know, there's going to be opportunities here.
2: Oh, man.
1: What do you want?
2: Just so disappointing.
1: What do you want from me? LeVar just broke down his Mount Rushmore of straight WNBA players. Like, I'm trying to sort out.
0: I don't know about Mount Rushmore.
2: Yeah, he didn't get past two, I don't think.
0: What do you mean? I gave you names.
2: Well, yeah.
0: Oh. Well, I don't know how many of them are.
2: Right.
0: Okay, that's fair. I saw what you did there. I had to catch on to what you did, but I caught on to what you did. All right. Well, you're right. You're right about that. In fact, I don't know that any of them that I named are on that Caitlin Clark train.
2: And nor do you care.
0: I don't care. Because I don't care.
2: By the way,
0: I don't care because I don't care. But since we're talking about it, and this is Sports Talk Radio,
2: this is like a page of the NBA. This is a page of the NBA playbook. It's like draw up. You can't draw up interest in our game. We have to draw up interest in things outside of our game because the game's not compelling enough. Like that's as essentially
0: that's what it is.
1: Yes. Which
0: that's what it is.
1: Which, if you're already at that point, then that seems like it's a problem. Like that we're not.
0: Why is that a problem? Well, it works.
1: Okay, but
0: if you got a formula that works, stay with the formula that works. Why are you going to try to break some, fix something that isn't broken?
1: All right. So what are we going to do? Every June, we're going to roll this back around. We're going to rough her up for a couple of games.
0: That's what's happening.
1: Okay, like it's.
0: And we're talking about it, Jonas.
1: But okay, so then next June, when we're filling in, just pencil this in. It'll save us time to do notes. Just pencil in whatever we said, and then we'll do it again next June, because apparently that's the WNBA playbook. Except this time, Sophie Cunningham will have a different gesture that'll turn into a meme, and we'll kind of go that direction again.
0: It was really good, though.
1: It's hilarious.
0: Everybody's using it.
2: It's going to be a great meme.
0: Everybody's using it. I wish I could use the meme. You know, I can't really use it. But I wish I could. It wouldn't work out the same way.
1: Do we have the Sophie Cunningham talking about? So this was her explaining what went behind the finger pointing that went viral over the weekend.
3: I did not see that happen. And none of our team saw it happen, because I promise you if we would have seen that happen, we would have had her back. Unfortunately, this type of shit happens every single game to her, and the league and the refs do absolutely nothing about it.
4: It's been a minute since you got fined on this podcast.
3: I have, but then you see the videos of literally kneeing and cheap-shotting C in the throat. Like, if she did that to any of our teammates, we'd be pissed. But they're definitely targeting her, and the league and the refs do nothing to protect her.
0: That is so wild, hearing a white person talk like that, bro. Because it's like if you just switched it up and
1: Brady
0: made it
1: says
0: all,
1: that stuff every day.
0: I know.
2: What?
0: I'm desensitized to it.
1: Yeah,
0: I get
1: Tell me about it.
0: Yeah.
2: What did I say every day?
0: Huh? I mean, I'm just saying.
1: Oh, come on.
0: You would not be
1: Brady,
0: victimized.
1: Brady, would you just stop? You know you're white.
0: It really is Jonas, by the way. I just figured out.
2: I think I'm the one who recanted the story of me, you know, intimidating LeVar outside of his hotel room. The big white guy. That's what made it relatable
0: for
2: LeVar and Brendan Ayuk.
0: Call the front desk. We need security.
2: It's a big white guy outside.
0: Saying, I'm going downstairs.
1: Circle the block.
2: By the way,
0: if
2: those situations were reversed, come on now.
0: That's what we hear more often than not, though. Like, let's be clear.
1: You know, it's hey, Brady, you know what we were thinking about during the break, though? Brandon Ayuk talking about, you know, there's this big white man outside the house. And then he was about ready to go. And I wonder if at some point during his rant, he remembered, wait a second. My teammate, who's also a wide receiver, got shot in broad daylight for a Rolex. So maybe they go down that road doesn't exactly work in San Francisco.
0: Or how about the house that he pulled up on is being paid for by him? How about that?
1: Yeah.
0: How about the car that you're spinning around the block in to avoid coming back home right now is money that came from a contract that he did with you? How about that? I mean, let's
2: not
0: start
2: to completely
0: there.
2: Go back to that, but that clip did make it sound like it's more of a beat between Brandon Ayuk and Kyle Shanahan.
0: It did. It did.
2: You know, like John Lynch is trying to squash it or make things right, and obviously Ayuk's done, so it is what it is.
0: That did get buried by the lead. There's a big white man at the door. It did get buried.
2: Yeah, it was very distracting. Yeah. I mean, I would think most people would be excited if John Lynch was at your front door.
1: Hell yeah. You know?
0: He's not that big, by the way. I mean, he's a safety.
2: I don't know. He's pretty big, man.
0: He's not that big, bro.
2: Just to lay the lumber.
1: Yeah, but you know what he is?
0: He's white.
1: That's right.
0: That makes him big. His aura is big.
1: Round
2: now, let's go back and revisit. So how does it change things, Jonas, if it's Phil Mickelson who's at that door?
1: Oh, I mean, you know, then
0: he's showing up with them biceps.
1: If he's got somebody holding the phone, he can use both biceps.
0: Yeah, he'd be telling his wife to spin around the block for another reason.
1: If it was
0: Phil Mickelson.
1: Honey, batter up.
2: Yeah, maybe it wasn't John Lynch. Maybe it was Phil Mickelson.
0: Just take her.
2: Yeah. Maybe that was intimidating.
1: This guy, yeah.
2: Phil Mickelson.
1: This guy looks just like Phil Mickelson.
0: Just take her.
1: He's walking around with part of a turnstile. 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

0: This is Dan Patrick Show here on Fox Sports Radio. LeVar Arrington, Brady Quinn, Jonas Knox with you. Coming up a little over 12 minutes from now, we're going to try and get to the bottom of this in-show disagreement that is currently taking place here. There's been a lot of, I'm just hoping we can finish this show on a high note, because you guys have been just disgusting with some of your content choices and comments made here. It's been pretty disappointing. Yeah, just the way that you guys have
1: come on, that's $10, man.
2: I'm telling you, at some point, Q, you got to drop the hammer on this guy, man. That's $10.
3: I mean, it doesn't really fall into the category of being a passive aggressive, because he's just completely making stuff up. So
0: I don't. Do you guys see what's happening? Do people hearing this see what's happening
2: here? Oh, my gosh. There's another, that's another one.
0: I haven't even said anything yet.
2: You've already started down the lane.
0: I'm not going to call names here. I'm not going to call names here. But
3: I know what's happening here.
0: What's that?
3: I know what's happening. Well, the Radio Formatics. I mean, Jonas has not put in some great teases. So he's starting off each segment trying to, like, point at you and me. That's what's happening right now.
0: That's not what's happening here. And don't,
3: you don't pay off the tease.
0: Well, you don't
3: pay
0: have to. You don't have to question my Radio Formatics, but I do think something needs to be pointed out here, because I think everybody feels it and senses it. And
1: that you got
0: guys,
1: good Radio Formatics.
0: But they sense it. They hear it. They hear what's happening here. 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
1: That's an all-time low. It's a new low that you've established. You're going to actually wrap a passive-aggressive play towards me and Q rolled up into a live read. That is a new low, bro. All right. It's a new low. Well, you're going to just hide it in a live read, huh?
0: All right. I want to say...
1: I'm over you, bro. Over you. I'm over this.
0: Arch Manning... You know, he's got that famous last name, Archie.
1: He's got a famous first name, too.
0: Yeah, he does. He spoke with Noah Gross of KXAN about the expectations that were levied to Arch Manning going into last season as his first time starting at Texas, and it sounded like this.
4: I was kind of disappointed in a lot of people, the whole thing, they kind of crowned Arch before he ever played, and I just didn't think that was fair. It was a little tough start. Played a great team, and anyway, but I've never been more proud of anybody in my life is the way Arch battled through what he had to go through last year, and the way he played, you know, the last 8 or 9 games of the season.
0: What did he think was going to happen? Like, he's got the last name, and we talked about it last year. Yeah, it didn't make sense that he was the Heisman favorite going into the season, and he had, what, 2 starts his entire college career? And so, and who knows, I mean, was he even healthy, Arch Manning, last year, during all the, you know, the struggles, especially early on? So I just think that comes with the territory, because his sons had to deal with it. Peyton Manning dealt with it. Eli Manning dealt with it. And now you're seeing what's happening with Arch Manning. I just think that comes with the last name.
1: There's a ton of credibility there. So when one of those Mannings speak out about it, I mean, is there anybody that's going, unless they just sounded crazy with outrageous claims connected to what they're saying, it's not only a family that is a powerful family, probably the most influential family outside of ownership groups in the National Football League realm, and probably in all of football, period, because of what they represent to the National Football Foundation and that whole deal in college. But they're very educated people, man. They're very highly educated, very knowledgeable, and super, super well respected within the entire football community. So when one of them speaks out, people are going to listen. When Big Arch speaks out, people are not only going to listen, but they're going to listen and they're going to respect it to a whole different degree and different capacity. So I think that you find yourself in a situation where you have to manage this situation, obviously with care, because you don't want to alter your grandchild or your nephew's career trajectory in any way by damaging it by certain words or things that you may come out and say to the media. But for what it's worth, Archie Manning, the baby, the one that's in college right now, he has the ability and he has the talent and the skill to carve out his own story connected to all of this. So you take it for what it's worth at face value. But ultimately, it's going to be Archie Manning that gets out there and does the proving this year as to if he's that guy for the next level, as highly rated as people say he is.
3: Well, the only difference between last year before the season and this year is the fact that he's got a year under his belt. And he's the odds-on favorite, or tied for the odds-on favorite to win the Heisman. He is the leading favorite to be drafted number one overall. And this is looking eerily similar to what it was last year before the season. So all this can change, obviously, if you get out of the gates with a poor performance. I mean, they have to play Ohio State. They get him at home. But, I mean, that's going to be another tough challenge. Regardless of what Ohio State lost to the draft, defensively speaking, they've reloaded and they've still got Matt Patricia, who's, one of those geniuses in regards to his defensive scheme. So it could change again, or it could be the same conversation we had last year out of the gates where people are questioning whether or not he's deserving of the Heisman, the first overall pick. So, look, Arch has to keep some blinders on. One game's not going to make his career or, determine whether or not he wins the Heisman or whether or not he goes number one overall. It'll be his entire story that he writes. And I'll be curious to see how the rest of the season goes. I thought Arch got a lot of blame for some of their issues offensively last year, especially to start the season. And they kind of started to find their groove halfway through. And so that's the hard part as a quarterback, is every year there's some subtle changes and differences. And I think last year they searched for a while to find someone who could replace what Matthew Golden was as their number one receiver. And this year, we'll see again what that group looks like. But that's the tough part. It's a new year. There's going to be some chemistry that has to be developed once you get into the games. There's no preseason, right? You don't have joint practices. It's not like the NFL in that regard. You hit the ground running and they all count and they all matter. So I still think he's going to be one of those top guys we're talking about when it's all said and done. I just wish people could pump the brakes, but I understand it. He's got the Manning last name, and his, Jonas is, and LeVar, you've pointed out, like, that comes with the territory. And that can be good and bad, because also he gets the benefit of the doubt. Whether or not he's going to be as prepared as Peyton was coming in, or as athletic as Eli was coming into the NFL, like, that's what he's got behind him, is he's going to be prepared to take on an NFL offense, prepared to be the face of a franchise, which is a good thing. So as much as there's a lot that comes with it, there's still a lot that's good that comes with it too.
0: By the way, Texas, Ohio State, week two, currently a pick 'em on DraftKings. All right. So we're looking at a pick 'em. You got does Quinn's Wins have an early feeler on that game? Are you willing to?
3: Not at the moment.
0: You got the guts to look that far ahead?
3: I wouldn't make a prediction this early. No.
0: Okay. All right. That's fair. It is two pros and a cup of Joe here on Fox Sports Radio.
3: If LBJ's not going to show up, why do I have to make a pick?
0: Sitting in for...
3: Tell live bet loser to show up.
0: The Dan Patrick Show. Coming up next, we're going to get to the bottom of this. There's been some accusations, insults that have been thrown around here during the course of the show, and we're going to get it to the bottom of it as we close up shop here on this Monday morning, in for the Dan Patrick Show right here on FSR. 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

0: It's the Dan Patrick Show here on Fox Sports Radio. LeVar Arrington, Brady Quinn, Jonas Knox, sitting in for Dan and the guys. Now, we are going to be back in this time slot coming up tomorrow as well, too. So it'll be a Tuesday edition, a very special edition of the Dan Patrick Show.
1: Hey, we're matching.
0: Yeah. Oh, we are. We got, white hats. That's what I'm talking about.
1: Black hoodies. Like, you forgot to mention black hoodies. Why'd you stop at white hat?
0: Yeah, I don't know. Just always
1: you've been on some different stuff the whole entire show, bro. You're showing your true colors, man.
0: I understand.
1: Pun intended. All right.
0: It's
1: weird, man.
0: Yeah, but this is what I'm talking about.
1: You got a white hat on, a black hoodie, Q?
0: Yeah, you got a, how is your hat white, Brady?
2: It's white.
1: All right. Yeah. Okay, nice. Well, there you go.
0: All right.
1: Just stop there, up top.
0: Well,
2: there you go.
0: Then you're allowed here. Oh, there you go.
1: That's your free pass.
0: No,
1: rock a white hat.
0: Never mind. Hey, that's white.
1: Wait, hold on. That's a black hat.
0: I know you've never.
1: You're not welcome here.
0: I don't know if this is anywhere else.
1: Hats
0: but
1: over. Black hat's over there.
0: There used to be a thing out here to where you weren't allowed inside a bar if you had a white T-shirt on because they thought it was like gang. There was some sort of gang symbolism if you had a white T-shirt on. God forbid. So, but apparently hats. That flies around here, so you can get into this.
1: There's a lot of places you're not allowed to go in with a hat on.
0: Yeah.
1: Yeah, they will not let you wear a hat.
0: Yep.
1: Yeah.
0: Well, I know this.
1: Well, you know.
0: That we're going to be back tomorrow, but if you've missed any of today's show, you can check out the podcast. Just search Two Pros wherever you get your podcast. Right after the show, today's podcast will be posted. Be sure to follow it. Rate it 5 stars. 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Again, just search Two Pros wherever you get your podcast. You'll find today's full show and a best of version posted right after we get off the air.
1: This Chris Johnson stuff is sad, bro.
0: Oh, it's terrible.
1: I don't know if that's the direction you were going in, but I didn't want to get out of the show without mentioning it. Like, thoughts and prayers to him and his family, man. That's crazy, sad, unfortunate when you don't see somebody in the public eye for so long.
0: Yeah.
1: And then they pop up with something like this. And he just, he just doesn't. Man, it's upsetting, man.
0: Yeah, so Chris Johnson, the former running back, played for the Titans, played for the Cardinals. He announced on Good Morning America earlier, him and his wife did an interview, that he's been diagnosed with ALS. He's 39 years old, and it's progressed to the point to where he communicates through a computer.
1: Yeah, man, it's sad.
0: Yeah.
1: I mean, I remember when they announced it on Michael J. Fox, like what he was dealing with, and it was like before the effects, or Montel Williams. It was like before you got time to like prepare yourself for what they were going to go through and how they would look and appear when you see them. But man, I wasn't prepared to see Chris Johnson look like that, man.
2: I think Michael J. Fox has Parkinson's.
1: Yeah. I'm not saying it's the same thing. I'm just saying we got an opportunity to hear. He came out and told us what he was going to deal with before we started seeing it happen, you know, gotcha. And I feel like this is, we didn't get any time to like see him normal before what he announced has taken shape on what he looks like now. Like he is all the way in. It's upsetting, man.
0: Yeah.
1: Anyways, just want to send positive thoughts and prayers out to him and his family. What a strong woman. To stand in and be in the fight with him. So I wish them all the luck in the world, man.
0: Yeah, it's terrible. Awful story. And also, you know, courageous for them to want to come out and talk now, try and get the word out and message out now. So we appreciate you guys having us here on the Dan Patrick Show. It's LeVar Arrington, Brady Quinn, Jonas Knox, Two Pros and a Cup of Joe, back here tomorrow on a Tuesday, right here on FSR.
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17: Daytime highs approaching 91
0: this afternoon
17: under mainly clear skies. Lows dip down to about 75 tonight.
0: Clear skies.
17: Bright sunshine expected tomorrow. High temperatures reach up to 92. Bright sunshine and dry Wednesday and Thursday with highs in the low 90s. Looking further out, 86 Friday, 84 Saturday, and 83 on Sunday. Right now, it's 90 degrees.
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19: Brought to you by the Town Crier Wire. In the newsroom, I'm Andrew Green. The Benton Harbor Department of Public Safety is investigating a suspicious fire at a vacant school building on Sunday. The department says it was called to the Old Morton School building on North Hall Avenue about 5:20 p.m. It arrived to find smoke coming out of the second floor, and upon entry, firefighters found numerous small fires throughout the school. The fires were brought under control within about 10 minutes, and there were no injuries. The department says the fire is considered suspicious, and residents are encouraged to call with any tips they might have. New lifeguard watchtowers for South Haven's South Beach have been installed just in time for the 4th of July holiday weekend. The city of South Haven says the two stands were purchased for $65,000 to give the lifeguards a better view of the Lake Michigan waterfront. The lifeguard program was instituted in recent weeks in its first year and is already serving one of the city's seven public beaches. The lifeguards are on duty from 11 a.m. to 7 p.m. 7 days a week through Labor Day. Prior to this year, South Haven had not had a lifeguard program in about 25 years. Three out of every four veterans report having PTSD symptoms. That's according to data from the nonprofit Wounded Warrior Project. Dr. Jessica Maples Keller is an associate professor at Emory University and told us more about PTSD.
20: PTSD can be really challenging, and it's not only, you know, the really significant distress that people feel. It impacts things like sleep. It can increase risk for physical health conditions. It impacts relationships.

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1: Popular, and he's exhibited at Meyer Gardens before. John Vanderhagen of Meyer Gardens says the glass is both indoors and outdoors.
2: He has developed not only material, but really the shape of things to make them weather hardy, but material as well. So he exhibits outside all across the world. He's perhaps most well known for exhibiting in Venice, Italy, 30 years ago with these hanging chandeliers. So he's not a stranger to exhibiting these the delicate materiality of glass.
1: That's Chihuly at Meyer Gardens in Grand Rapids. The exhibit runs through November 1st. They're also having outdoor concerts as part of the festivities. And a stretch of hot, humid weather is forecast to affect much of Michigan this week, increasing the risk of heat-related illnesses. Michigan State Police are advising everyone to stay informed, limit outdoor activity during the peak heat, and check on vulnerable loved ones. In the newsroom, I'm Andrew Green.
3: ABC News, I'm Mike Tabusky. The Supreme Court decided today that the president can fire officials at independent government agencies like the FCC and the FAA because they say they're engaging in executive functions. But as for the Federal Reserve...
4: What the Supreme Court said is the Fed is different. It rejected President Trump's attempt, at least for now, to remove a Democratic appointee, Lisa Cook, from the Fed. He's alleged that she committed mortgage fraud. He said that constitutes cause for her removal. The Supreme Court, in a decision by Justice John Roberts, said that isn't clear in this case, but for now she can stay on the job. The Fed is different. It's unique.
3: ABC's Devin Dwyer. The court also upholding a Mississippi law allowing the tabulation of late-arriving mail-in ballots. January 5th, 2027, that's when jury selection is now scheduled to begin in the federal case against Luigi Mangione. This is ABC News.
5: 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Pat Moody with another edition of Moody on the Move. 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
10: Daytime highs approaching 91 this afternoon under mainly clear skies. Lows dip down to about 75 tonight. Clear skies. Bright sunshine expected tomorrow. High temperatures reach up to 92. Bright sunshine and dry Wednesday and Thursday with highs in the low 90s. Looking further out, 86, Friday, 84, Saturday, and 83 on Sunday. Right now, it's 90 degrees. That's your updated forecast. I'm meteorologist Paul Trombley.

0: This is Lee Habib, and this is Our American Stories, the show where America is the star and the American people, coming to you from the city where the West begins, Fort Worth, Texas. It's fair to say that the partnership between horse and human changed the world forever. But this one invention made that possible, the saddle. Here to tell the story of the saddle is my daughter, Reagan. Let's get into the story.
1: In an age of cars and planes, it's easy to forget how much of the world was explored from the back of a horse.

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6: It's a sunny Saturday afternoon. 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
8: 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Mother Nature tossed a wave of ice pellets that dapped across the many vehicles showcased on Siemens' lot. 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
10: 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Up next, a story about an American product that was released not so long ago. one you might be listening to this show on right now. Well, this product, it changed the world. 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
0: On January 9th, 2007, Apple co-founder Steve Jobs, already a legendary pitchman, put on what many consider the best business presentation in corporate history. Here's technology commentator Charlie Brown.
11: Steve Jobs was a master at teasing new technology to people, and everyone turned up to Macworld thinking they were seeing a new iPod or a new Mac. He was showing them something vastly different, something new, and something that was going to change the world, and he did it like the master that he was.
12: This is a day I've been looking forward to for 2.5 years.
0: At the Macworld conference in San Francisco, Jobs built up the narrative before he even mentioned a new product.
12: Every once in a while, a revolutionary product comes along that changes everything. 1984, we introduced the Macintosh. It didn't just change Apple, it changed the whole computer industry. In 2001, we introduced the first iPod. And it didn't just change the way we all listen to music, it changed the entire music industry. Well, today, we're introducing three revolutionary products of this class.
0: Jobs was famous for adding one more thing at the end of his keynotes. In his 2007 iPhone presentation, he put the twist at the beginning. The following excerpt is the most viewed and maybe the most memorable part of the iPhone presentation.
12: The first one is a widescreen iPod with touch controls. The second is a revolutionary mobile phone. And the third is a breakthrough internet communications device. So, three things: an iPod, a phone, and an internet communicator. An iPod, a phone. Are you getting it? These are not three separate devices. This is one device. And we are calling it iPhone. Today, Apple is going to reinvent the phone.
0: Every great story has a villain or a conflict in need of a resolution. In the 2007 iPhone keynote, Jobs showed several competing smartphones and pointed out their weaknesses, and then showed how the iPhone solved all their issues.
12: Now, here's four smartphones, right? Motorola Q, the BlackBerry, Palm Treo, Nokia E62, the usual suspects. And the problem with them is really sort of in the bottom 40 there. They all have these keyboards that are there whether you need them or not to be there. And they all have these control buttons that are fixed in plastic and are the same for every application. Well, every application wants a slightly different user interface, a slightly optimized set of buttons just for it. And what happens if you think of a great idea 6 months from now? You can't run around and add a button to these things. They're already shipped. Well, how do you solve this? It turns out we have solved it. We solved it in computers 20 years ago. We solved it with a bitmap screen that could display anything we want, put any user interface up, and a pointing device. We solved it with the mouse, right? We solved this problem. So how are we going to take this to a mobile device? Well, what we're going to do is get rid of all these buttons and just make a giant screen. A giant screen. Now, how are we going to communicate this? We don't want to carry around a mouse, right? So what are we going to do? Oh, a stylus, right? We're going to use a stylus. No. No. Who wants a stylus? You have to get them and put them away and you lose them. Yuck. Nobody wants a stylus. So let's not use a stylus. We're going to use the best pointing device in the world. We're going to use a pointing device that we're all born with. We're born with 10 of them. We're going to use our fingers.
0: It's easy to forget how funny Jobs could be on stage. His iPhone launch presentation elicited a laugh from the audience 51 times. Here's one of those times during the iPhone Maps pitch.
12: Starbucks. So I'm going to search for Starbucks. And sure enough, there's all the Starbucks. Now, I can get a list of Starbucks here, so I can pick that one if I want. And I can even go look at that Starbucks, and there it is, and let's give him a call.
13: Good morning, Starbucks, how can I help you?
12: Yes, I'd like to order 4,000 lattes to go, please. No, just kidding. Wrong number. Thank you. Bye-bye. Okay.
0: Today we look back and it all looks so easy. But the launch of one of the best-selling products of all time was expected by many to go disastrously wrong and take Apple's fortunes along with it. Here's iPhone co-creator Andy Grignon.
14: Every single time he touched the screen, we're waiting for the music to stop playing. We're waiting for the browser to just go white. I mean, there's all sorts of things that we knew were could happen.
12: I've got playlists here. I can go into my playlists. I've got artists. I've got songs.
14: The stress level is through the roof. You've never seen behind stage a more angsty, miserable group of people.
0: Jobs' team is stressed for good reason. Up until this point, the iPhone had never made it without a glitch through all the trial tests and practice presentations.
14: We had a very careful path. It was called the golden path that Steve had to follow. He had to do exactly these things in exactly this order. And if he didn't, it could crash.
0: What the audience didn't know was to avoid these crashes, there are several iPhones in Jobs' lectern with Jobs discreetly switching between them. It would take a magician to figure out how he did it. Here's magician Penn Jillette.
15: He was doing switches. He would switch one iPhone for the other so he could show off different apps when they actually couldn't change.
0: But even with the multiple hidden iPhones, Andy Grignon and his team of engineers who watched backstage expected the worst. Grignon came prepared, especially for that grand finale crank call to Starbucks.
12: I could play with this for a long time.
14: I just anticipated all this going wrong. So on my drive, I brought with me a bottle of scotch. And what we decided to do is every one of us who was responsible for a certain part of the demo, whether it was playing some music, showing the maps, whoever was responsible for that part would take a shot. Problem was, I'd been involved for all of them. By the time Steve does the big finale, I'm completely wasted. He's got, at this point, maps going, there's paused music. All the software is lit up on this phone.
12: So I'm going to search for Starbucks, and sure enough, there's all the Starbucks.
14: Things could go just absolutely sideways.
12: And I can even go look at that Starbucks, and there it is, and let's give him a call.
14: Maybe the whole thing was just going to just go black and then restart. We didn't know. It was the first time any of us as a group saw just a perfect demo. I mean, we'd never seen the whole thing go off without a hitch.
0: 5 months after Steve Jobs' presentation, as customers waited in line for days, the iPhone hit the shelves in the United States. The device is still Apple's most important product in their arsenal of cultural and technological must-have items. Today's app economy is bigger than Hollywood, and WhatsApp, Snapchat, Uber, Tinder, and more are essential parts of modern culture, collectively used by hundreds of millions of people every day. But before the iPhone, none of that existed.
10: And great work as always, and thanks to the folks at Hillsdale College, who, by the way, teach things like the fact that intellectual property rights, well, they're in the Constitution and they're in Article 1, and this innovation is not possible without that. And what free enterprise does for the world and for human progress. By the way, that clapping you kept hearing, that was not your typical corporate meeting and corporate launch, was it, folks? On this day in history in 2007, the iPhone is launched and changed the world. This is Our American Stories.

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10: Brought to you by the Town Crier Wire. In the newsroom, I'm Andrew Green. The Benton Harbor Department of Public Safety is investigating a suspicious fire at a vacant school building on Sunday. The department says it was called to the Old Morton School building on North Hall Avenue about 5:20 p.m. It arrived to find smoke coming out of the second floor, and upon entry, firefighters found numerous small fires throughout the school. The fires were brought under control within about 10 minutes, and there were no injuries. The department says the fire is considered suspicious, and residents are encouraged to call with any tips they might have. New lifeguard watchtowers for South Haven's South Beach have been installed just in time for the 4th of July holiday weekend. The city of South Haven says the two stands were purchased for $65,000 to give the lifeguards a better view of the Lake Michigan waterfront. The lifeguard program was instituted in recent weeks in its first year and is already serving one of the city's seven public beaches. The lifeguards are on duty from 11 a.m. to 7 p.m. 7 days a week through Labor Day. Prior to this year, South Haven had not had a lifeguard program in about 25 years. Three out of every four veterans report having PTSD symptoms. That's according to data from the nonprofit Wounded Warrior Project. Dr. Jessica Maples Keller is an associate professor at Emory University and told us more about PTSD.
11: PTSD can be really challenging, and it's not only, you know, the really significant distress that people feel it impacts things like sleep. It can increase risk for physical health conditions. It impacts relationships.
10: The Warrior Care Network is a partnership with academic medical centers that helps veterans with PTSD. Maples Keller tells us recent research has found that psychedelic-assisted treatment has been effective for certain veterans. And if you're looking for a fun trip this summer, you may want to check out the Chihuly at Myers Garden exhibits in Grand Rapids. Dale Chihuly's blown glass exhibit is popular, and he's exhibited at Meyer Gardens before. John Vanderhagen of Meyer Gardens says the glass is both indoors and outdoors.
0: He has developed not only material, but

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1: Or concerts as part of the festivities. And a stretch of hot, humid weather is forecast to affect much of Michigan this week, increasing the risk of heat-related illnesses. Michigan State Police are advising everyone to stay informed, limit outdoor activity during the peak heat, and check on vulnerable loved ones. In the newsroom, I'm Andrew Green.
2: ABC News, I'm Mike Dubusky. As relief efforts continue in Venezuela, officials there are now updating the death toll from last week's earthquakes to 1,719. Among them, at least three Americans, a U.S. official tells ABC. This morning, the Supreme Court issued a major ruling that allows the president to hire and fire officials at independent agencies like the FCC, greatly expanding presidential power.
3: They were designed to be independent, protected from presidential interference. But what Chief Justice John Roberts said today in this opinion is that the president does have the power under the Constitution to stick his fingers in there and design those agencies as he wants.
2: ABC's Devin Dwyer and Speaker Mike Johnson has now sent that bipartisan housing bill to the president's desk, according to a source familiar. This kicks off the 10-day clock for Trump to sign or veto the bill. Otherwise, it becomes law without his signature. This is ABC News.
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7: Self-storage. Daytime highs approaching 91 this afternoon under mainly clear skies. Clear skies tonight, lows dip down to about 74. Daytime highs approaching 91 tomorrow. Ample sunshine expected. Dry Wednesday and Thursday under sunny skies with highs in the low 90s. Taking a look at the extended forecast, 86 Friday, 84 Saturday, and 83 on Sunday. Right now, 91. That's your updated forecast. I'm meteorologist Paul Trombley.
8: This is Lee Habib, and this is Our American Stories, the show where America is the star and the American people. Audie Murphy was a fifth-grade educated teenager who became World War II's most decorated soldier, earning 33 military awards, citations, and decorations, 12 of which were for valor. He would go on to be a major motion picture star, playing the lead in over 40 pictures, and write a best-selling autobiography of his war experiences entitled To Hell and Back, and then, extraordinarily, would play himself in the highly successful film based on the book. Here to tell another Hollywood Goes to War story is Roger McGrath. Roger is the author of Gunfighters, Highwaymen, and Vigilantes. He's a U.S. Marine and former history professor at UCLA and a frequent contributor on the History Channel documentaries. He's a regular contributor here. Take it away, McGrath.
9: For years now, Audie Murphy has been a well-known motion picture star, but he is known also as the most decorated soldier of World War II. What has stayed in his mind? What does he remember most

0: about that time of his life.
1: Audie Murphy is one of the greatest of our American heroes. Born and reared in poverty, he became America's most decorated soldier of World War II while still a teenager. After the war, he became a movie star, appearing in 44 films, often as leading man. He also wrote songs, two of them hits. His rise from obscurity to war hero and fame and fortune is one of the most improbable in American history. Audie Murphy is born on June 20th, 1925, on a farm in Hunt County, Texas. He's the seventh of 12 children born to Emmett and Josie Murphy. His father is a sharecropper, and the family lives in dire poverty, never having enough food or clothes. Audie learns to hunt at an early age, not as a recreational activity, but to help put food on the table for the family. He becomes a skilled marksman. He can't afford to miss. Bullets cost money. A neighbor once gave Audie a dozen rounds of ammo for a .22 rifle that Audie is using. Later in the day, Audie returns with seven rabbits and five bullets he didn't use. The neighbor is astounded by the shooting prowess of a little kid named Audie Murphy.
2: I am Nadine Murphy, the sister of Audie L. Murphy, the most decorated hero of World War II. People don't believe he went to bed hungry, got up hungry, went and worked all day, come in, nothing to eat. He'd get out hunting and stuff to kill squirrels and rabbits for us to have something to eat, and we were always proud of him.
1: Audie and his brothers and sisters are the ultimate underdogs in a nation of underdogs during the Great Depression. Audie attends school only intermittently. He spends most of his young years not in the classroom, but in the fields picking cotton. He totes a cotton sack for the first time at age 5. The few years he actually attends school, he misses weeks at a time, necessitated by work on the farm. At school, he's often in fights. Despite being smaller than the playground bullies, he's never one to back down. His teacher calls him my fighting Irishman, and later says his childhood was always a struggle against many odds, but he was intelligent, industrious, quick to anger, but very loyal and devoted to the ones he loved. When Audie is only 14, his father takes off for parts unknown, saying he has work in another county and will send money home.
2: Daddy got up one cold, snowy night and put on his clothes and walked off and left us. My mother was down sick. I seen him when he left out the door.
1: 2 years later, Audie's mother dies. A hard scrabble life gets harder, if that's possible.
2: Some men, big truck, come down there late one evening and put our big, what we had. We didn't have much. They loaded up and they put us out on the roadside and was out there and it started raining on us.
1: Audie later said, "People know me for my record as a soldier, but the truth is I must have done some of my best fighting in a war I was in long before I joined the Army. You might say there never was a peacetime in my life. A time when things were good. I never had just fun. I am one Texan boy who never had a pair of cowboy boots. I am one native-born and native-bred American male who actually doesn't know the rules of our national pastime, baseball. I never had time to play or the paraphernalia you play it with. I never had a bike. It was a full-time job, just existing." Audie is a month shy of 16 years old when his mother dies. It's a devastating blow for the teenage Audie.
2: He worshiped our mother. She died and he just couldn't get over it.
1: He later said, "She had the most beautiful hair I've ever seen. It reached almost to the floor. She rarely talked and always seemed to be searching for something. What it was, I don't know. We didn't discuss our feelings. But when she passed away, she took something of me with her. It seems I've been searching for it ever since. Audie tries to hold the family together, at least those children still at home, and works several jobs. Nonetheless, the county sends the three youngest Murphy children to an orphanage. Audie is devastated for a second time. Six months after the death of Audie's mother, the Japanese bombed Pearl Harbor in a sneak attack on December 7th, 1941, the date that will live in infamy.
0: And you've been listening to Dr. Roger McGrath tell the story of the most decorated soldier of World War II, Audie Murphy. And my goodness, he toted cotton sacks at the age of five. And he didn't hunt for fun. He hunted for food, for the family meals. When we come back, more of the story of Audie Murphy here on Our American Stories. 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

0: And we continue with Our American Stories and with the story of Audie Murphy. Let's pick up where we last left off. Here's Roger McGrath.
1: 6 months after the death of Audie's mother, the Japanese bombed Pearl Harbor in a sneak attack on December 7th, 1941. Like most Americans, Audie is stunned and outraged. Although underage and underweight, Audie tries enlisting in the service, but is rejected by the Marine Corps and by the Army. Just after he turns 17, an older sister, Corrine, falsely attests Audie having just turned 18.
2: And so he came in one day and he told my older sister, Corrine, he said, I want to join the Army. And she said, Audie, you're not old enough. And he said, I know it, but I want to go. He said, will you sign for me? She said, well, you know, I can, but if something happens to you, I'll always feel guilty. She said, I'm going to go over there and do my best. And he said, if I live through it, I'm going to get a home where these three little ones here will have home. He walked over there and signed up, and he's just gone in a day or two.
1: Audie is 5'5½" tall and weighs 112 pounds and doesn't have anything to shave on his freckled baby face. But the Army enlists the blue-eyed, auburn-haired kid on June 30th, 1942. Audie will grow taller and gain weight, but will still look like a baby-faced kid when discharged in September 1945. Audie Murphy goes through basic training at Camp Walters, some 50 miles west of Fort Worth. He's still in Texas, but for the first time is meeting men from outside the state. Called Baby by his first sergeant, Murphy gets along well with his fellow recruits and excels throughout the training. Upon graduation, he's recommended for a rear echelon assignment because of his small size and boyish appearance. Murphy will have none of it and insists on the infantry. Acceding to his wishes, the Army sends Murphy through advanced infantry training at Fort Meade, Maryland. He again excels and again is urged to accept a rear echelon billet. Murphy refuses and goes overseas with the 15th Infantry Regiment of the 3rd Infantry Division.
3: Audie, how long were you in the service?
4: Well, actually, a very short time, about 3 years, but I assure you, it seemed much longer.
3: Did you spend most of your service in Europe?
4: Practically all of it. I had my basic training in Texas and a little bit at Fort Meade, Maryland, and out on to North Africa.
1: Murphy arrives in Casablanca, Morocco in February 1943 and is assigned to Company B, 1st Battalion of the 15th Infantry Regiment. His unit serves in Algeria but sees little action and spends most of its time in rigorous training. Murphy demonstrates natural leadership skills and is promoted to PFC on May 7th. On July 10th, 1943, the 3rd Division lands on Sicily in Operation Husky. Murphy is immediately assigned to scouting patrols. On one of the patrols, Murphy spots two Italian officers, each mounted on a beautiful horse, fleeing in the distance. Murphy fires twice, and the two Italian officers drop from their saddles dead. On July 15th, Murphy is promoted to corporal. After more fighting in Sicily, the 3rd Division takes part in Operation Avalanche, the invasion of mainland Italy at Salerno on September 9, 1943. Casualties are heavy. Murphy is leading a 3-man scouting party along the Volturno River on September 15th when German machine gun fire kills one of the party. Murphy and the other surviving American destroy the machine gun emplacement and kill 5 Germans with hand grenades and rifle fire. A month later, Murphy leads the way in repelling a German assault on his company's position. 3 Germans are killed and 4 are taken prisoner. On December 13th, Murphy is promoted to sergeant. The action continues hot and heavy along what is termed the Volturno Line until mid-January 1944. Murphy's in the thick of it and is promoted to staff sergeant on January 13th. Murphy misses the landings at Anzio and Operation Shingle on January 22, 1944, because he's in a hospital at Naples suffering from malaria. However, he's back with his unit in time for the Battle of Cisterna at the end of January, again demonstrating outstanding leadership and courage under fire. Staff Sergeant Murphy is made a platoon sergeant in Company B. He's still only 18 years old. On March 2nd, 1944, and again on March 8th, Murphy is awarded the Bronze Star with V for Valor for his actions in combat. In the second action, Murphy crawls through 100 yards of mud to destroy a German tank with rifle grenades. The action will later be depicted in To Hell and Back, a story of Murphy's heroism in World War II. Murphy then spends another week in a hospital with a second bout of malaria. Staff Sergeant Audie Murphy, now with two Bronze Stars, is with American forces when they liberate Rome on June 4th, 1944. He will be there for 2 months, the first extended period of rest his outfit has had after nearly a year of combat. On August 15th, 1944, the 3rd Division lands on the beaches of southern France in Operation Dragoon. Murphy's platoon is ordered to attack what's called Pillbox Hill, thick with German machine gun emplacements. "As my rifle platoon and I moved inland from the beach," said Murphy, "we were halted by machine gun fire from a rocky ridge. We dropped to the ground and crawled quickly to cover. There's only one thing to do, and I could not ask any of my men to do it." Well, Murphy needs to find a way up the hill that offers some protection and takes off by himself to do so. He dashes through bullets to a narrow draw and begins working his way up the hill. He kills two Germans who are moving down the draw and wounds a third. He then finds himself in a firefight with two enemy foxhole positions. He's close to overrunning those positions when he runs out of ammunition. Murphy retreats back down the draw to his platoon and tells his men he might be able to clear a path for them with a machine gun. Murphy makes a dash for the beach. Bullets are whizzing all around him. He finds a machine gun squad, borrows one of their 30 caliber machine guns, and dashes through bullets back to his platoon. In Murphy's words, "the longest 40 yards I have ever run." As Murphy gets ready to go up the draw again, his best friend, Lighty Tipton, says, "I'm going to." The Tennessean Tipton and the Texan Murphy, both country boys, had shared foxholes ever since the invasion of Sicily. Shortly after hitting the beach that day, Tipton was shot through the left ear and he's bleeding a lot. Murphy orders him back to the beach for medical treatment, but Tipton refuses to go. Murphy relents, and the two of them make a dash for the draw.
0: And you're listening to Dr. Roger McGrath tell the story of Audie Murphy. And after Pearl Harbor is attacked, well, Audie is 16 years old, and he's thinking, heck, I'm going to try and enlist. And when that doesn't work, when he turns 17, he asks his sister to sign for him. And the sister's hesitant. Of course, something happens to her baby brother. She'll blame herself forever. But he's insistent, and in the end, at the age of 17, he's in the Army, and he's doing basic in Texas. And he's earned the nickname quickly of Baby by his first sergeant. That would change. And of course, that would change because of his insistence of not being at the back of the line, but the front of the line, and not in any part of the Army, but the infantry itself. The front of the line of the infantry is who he was. And he served only 3 years, as we heard from Audie Murphy himself. But boy, during those 3 years, what combat, what action he saw. And there was heavy action in Italy. It's one of the most underappreciated aspects of the European campaign when he finally got to Rome for the first time in a year. And imagine that, folks, for the first time in a year, he gets to just take a break from combat. When we come back, more of the remarkable story of Audie Murphy here on Our American Stories.
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0: we continue with Our American Stories and the story of Audie Murphy, World War II's most decorated soldier. Let's continue the story with Dr. Roger McGrath.
1: They're able to get the machine gun in a position to fire on the German machine gun emplacements, and they silence one, killing the gun crew. They then turn the machine gun on the second German emplacement, and suddenly they see a white flag waving. "This looks funny," Tipton said. "But I'm going up and get him. Keep me covered." Murphy yells at him to keep down, but Tipton stands up, and as soon as he does, a burst of machine gun fire sends him tumbling backwards and rolling into Murphy. Tipton is dead. Murphy is set into a rage. He races forward toward the German emplacement, firing his M1 carbine and hurling grenades. He kills the German gun crew, picks up the German machine gun, and firing it from his hip, advances on the German strong point. Bullets and grenade fragments from the Germans dance around Murphy, but he continues to advance, killing two Germans who come out to stop him. In a final fierce firefight, Murphy kills two more Germans and wounds two. Five others surrender. Murphy is awarded the Distinguished Service Cross for the action. It should have been the Medal of Honor. Tipton is posthumously awarded with the Bronze Star and Purple Heart. The 3rd Division is in continual action as it pushes north through France. On September 15th, 1944, Murphy is wounded when a mortar shell explodes near him, and he receives his first of 3 Purple Hearts. During the first week of October, Murphy is awarded the Silver Star twice. First, when he takes out a German machine gun emplacement, killing 4 Germans and wounding 3 others. The second Silver Star is awarded when, lugging a radio, he crawls through heavy enemy fire to a position where he can direct his platoon's fire on a German hilltop position. The battle goes on for an hour, and all the time, Murphy is subjected to enemy fire. Murphy's fire direction enables his platoon to take the German stronghold, leaving 15 enemy dead and 35 wounded. On October 14th, 1944, Staff Sergeant Audie Murphy is made Second Lieutenant Audie Murphy. He earlier was offered a commission, but turned it down when told he would have to be transferred from his unit. This time he accepts when told he will not have to transfer. On October 26, Murphy's platoon comes under fire from a trio of German snipers. Murphy goes after them alone, stealthily tracking and stalking them. He brings back one captive, then another. In a long-distance rifle duel with a 3rd sniper, Murphy is wounded, but then puts a bullet between the eyes of the German sharpshooter. Murphy's wound earns him another Purple Heart, but puts him in the hospital and out of action for 2 months. When he returns to the front, it's in what's called the Colmar Pocket, an area of fierce German resistance at the eastern edge of the French province of Alsace, just west of the Rhine River. The frozen ground is covered with snow, and it's snowing intermittently. It's bitterly cold. Murphy's leading his platoon on January 24th, 1945, when he's wounded in both legs, but stays in the fight. He's awarded another Purple Heart and made commander of his company, Company B, or Baker Company. Companies are usually led by captains. Murphy is still a second lieutenant. Baker Company, now only a fraction of full strength, comes under attack by a superior German force of infantry and tanks on January 26. The German infantrymen are from the elite 2nd Mountain Division, and they're clad in white to blend in with the snow. An American tank destroyer fires on the German tanks, but return fire leaves the tank destroyer a blazing wreck, killing its commander and gunner. 3 surviving crew members climb out of the wreck and race to the nearby woods. Murphy orders his men to also take cover in the same woods, while he remains in an exposed position to direct American artillery fire using a field telephone. I remember being mad as hell when Murph told us to go back, said PFC Irv Kelly. We wanted to stay and fight by his side. The artillery fire slows, but doesn't stop the German advance. As they close in on Murphy, he picks off German infantrymen using his M1 carbine. But there are 250 of them, and they're supported by half a dozen tanks. They keep coming, and are closing in on Murphy. Over the phone from battalion headquarters comes an inquiry concerning the location of the attacking Germans. If you hold the phone, says Murphy, I'll let you talk to one of them. What Murphy does next is described by eyewitness Lieutenant Walter Weisfenning as the bravest thing I've ever seen a man do in combat. With the Germans 100 yards away, he climbed onto the tank destroyer turret and began firing its 50 caliber machine gun at the advancing crowds. He was completely exposed to the enemy fire, and there was a blaze under him that threatened to blow the destroyer to bits. Machine gun, machine pistol, and 88 shellfire was all around him. Twice the tank destroyer was hit by direct shellfire, and Lieutenant Murphy was engulfed in clouds of smoke and spurts of flame. His clothing was riddled by flying fragments of shells. I saw that his trouser leg was soaked with blood. Murphy himself recalled the concussion from the German tank shells. I remember getting the hell shook out of me, but that was nothing new. I also remember for the first time in 3 days, my feet were warm. With flames licking at his legs, Murphy continues firing at the advancing Germans, who are falling by the twos and threes. The German infantryman, said Sergeant Elmer Brawley, got within 10 yards of Lieutenant Murphy, who killed them in the draws, in the meadows, in the woods. Murphy's withering fire kills 50 Germans and wounds that many more. The attack falters, then stops, and the Germans retreat. Murphy climbs off the tank destroyer and limps towards the woods. Seconds later, the tank destroyer explodes. Without Murphy's heroic stand, Company B would have been annihilated. Murphy is awarded the Medal of Honor.
0: And you've been listening to Dr. Roger McGrath tell the story of Audie Murphy, and what a story indeed. I think one of the most important points made during that particular part of the story was the fact that he turned down a promotion to stay with his unit. And he understood what unit cohesion meant, and he understood what he was doing at the time, and that a promotion wasn't as important as the task at hand. And it reflects his character, his nature, and so much more. And then, of course, being awarded the Medal of Honor, not an easy thing to do, very rare, as you know. But what he did sparked this comment from a superior officer. It's the bravest thing I've ever seen a man do in combat. And that's not just an exaggeration. Indeed, read the citation. Go to the Arlington National Cemetery site and read the story, or go to the Medal of Honor's website and read more about just this particular battle and what Murphy did. And just as always, a sense of, well, aw shucks. For the first time in days, 3 days, my feet were warm. That's what Audie Murphy remembers, being on top of that tank destroyer, repelling that many German soldiers. And when we come back, more of this remarkable story of World War II's most decorated soldier. We're talking about Audie Murphy here on Our American Stories.
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17: 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Pat Moody with another edition of Moody on the Move. 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And that's important because you are improving the quality of life.
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0: And we continue with our American stories and the story of World War II's most decorated soldier, Audie Murphy. Let's pick up where we last left off. Here's Roger McGrath.
1: Now with the Medal of Honor, the Distinguished Service Cross, two Silver Stars, two Bronze Stars, three Purple Hearts, and several other awards, Audie Murphy is the most decorated American of World War II. He's 19 years old. Murphy is later awarded the highest decorations for valor both the French and the Belgian nations can offer.
23: Well, Audie, as a man who is honored with every decoration his country could award, and going back to your service before you were commissioned as Sergeant Audie Murphy, let's say, would you tell our listeners what was your most memorable experience of World War II?
4: Vince, of course I had many, and I sometimes remember them, not always with great pleasure, but I think I'd have to say that the greatest thing that ever happened to me was not as a sergeant, but as a second lieutenant. Or was I a first lieutenant? I've tried to forget all these things, you see. I don't remember my rank at the end of the war. I think I was first lieutenant, and this was, I've even forgotten the date, but I was on a train going for a little rest on the Riviera for about 3 or 4 day pass. And I heard the announcement that the war in Europe was over. And there's nothing that could top that for me.
2: Well, then this was your most memorable day.
4: It certainly was, because, as I say, those 3 years had seemed much longer than they really were, and I saw a lot of good men come and go.
2: When you heard the war was over, what was your first thought or reaction?
4: Well, coming home again, I started to think about home for a change, which we didn't dare think of before, because, as you know, you live from day to day, minute to minute in most cases. And suddenly I was a little frightened. Strange as it might seem, I didn't know what I'd do when I got home, and I suddenly felt just a little empty inside and a little lonely about the whole thing. Although I was very happy the war was over, I suddenly didn't feel that I had a home.
3: I never will forget when I ran over to hug him. I said, thank you, God, he's home. Mm-hmm. He came through it, and they gave him parades and stuff. They gave him bonds. They gave him money. And he took that money and bought a big two-story house. And he told my oldest sister, he said, if you and your husband will take those kids and bring them and raise them with your two boys, I'll give you that house. So that's what he did. So we had a home. He asked us, he said, the kids, do y'all like your home? We said, oh, yeah, you know. And he said, well, I told you that I was going to the Army, and if I came back, I'd buy a home, and you'd have a home. That, of course, tickled us to death. He was a man of his word all the way. But he said he meant. He was just a good, all-around good old country boy. And that makes me proud.
9: After the war, James Gagné, one of Hollywood's greatest stars, invites Murphy to Hollywood to get him into the movies. Upon his arrival in Hollywood, Murphy, with the help of the ghostwriter David McClure, begins working on an autobiography titled The Hell and Back. Published in 1948, the book immediately becomes a bestseller. Murphy's first roles in movies are minor, but he eventually appears in 44 films, starring in most of them, including To Hell and Back, the top-grossing movie of 1955. Murphy also writes 14 songs, including two that chart in the top 10. Murphy isn't thrilled with being an actor and understands his own acting skills are limited. He finds Hollywood has far more than its share of egocentric phonies. One of them is Kirk Douglas, who in front of others regularly challenges Murphy to see who's the fastest gun. Douglas appears in more than a dozen westerns and simply thinks he can outdraw anyone in Hollywood. He eagerly anticipates showing up the famous war hero. Finally, after another one of Douglas's challenges, and with a crowd gathered, Murphy agrees to a quick draw contest. Those there see Murphy's blue eyes turn icy cold, and Murphy says, but we use real bullets. Douglas looks like he's been hit with an axe. His legs turn to rubber, and he wobbles backwards. Douglas never again approaches Murphy. Murphy's first marriage ends after a couple of years, his wife unable to cope with Murphy's problems with post-traumatic stress disorder.
14: He called me one day, and he said, I'm sitting here with my 45. Don't worry about a thing. I'm going to blow my brains out. And I had 2 seconds, and I said, that's really great. He said, what do you mean? I said, why don't you do that? He said, well, what do you mean? I said, do it for every kid in the country who thinks you're the greatest fella who ever lived. That'll make everybody in the United States. Go ahead and pull the trigger. He said, you son of a b-, and he hung up.
9: His second marriage, which is to Pam Archer, lasts for the rest of his life and produces two sons, Terry Michael Murphy and James Shannon Murphy. Although it's a struggle, Pam is able to cope with Murphy's PTSD, and after he dies, she volunteers at the Sepulveda VA for the rest of her life. The man the Germans couldn't kill, foul weather does. Flying in a twin-engine Aero Commander on May 28, 1971, the plane runs into thick clouds and heavy rain that reduce visibilities to zero. The plane crashes into a mountain in Virginia, killing all six aboard, including America's most decorated hero of World War II, Audie Murphy.
10: Good evening. America's most decorated soldier of World War II, Audie Murphy, used to refer modestly to himself as a fugitive from the law of averages. Now it appears the law of averages has caught up with Audie Murphy. On a wooded mountain near Roanoke, Virginia this afternoon, rescue workers found six bodies and no survivors in the remains of a private plane the 46-year-old Murphy and a group of businessmen had taken in a flight from Atlanta, Georgia last Friday. Murphy, who lived in North Hollywood, California, leaves a wife and two teenage sons.
4: I hadn't been in Germany since the end of World War II, and then I had seen most of the country over a gun sight. In those days, over 15 years ago, I never thought I'd return here as the guest of the Army to find our former enemies close allies. I never thought I'd have a chance to see this again either. It's Hitler's Stadium in Nuremberg. Once a triumphant monument to Nazism, it was here Hitler boasted that his party would rule the world for 1,000 years. While people were calling him a fool and the little corporal, he was using his evil genius to build one of the strongest armies on earth. Don't think the transformation was easy. I knew a lot of guys who died to make this place an inconspicuous dot in history. Their blood feeds the wheat you see growing now. Men who wanted to live just as much as you and I. What you have seen here is history. But history has a way of speaking firmly to the past, the present, and the future. And it tells us now, in no uncertain terms, that the price of peace is eternal vigilance.
0: And a terrific job on the production, editing, and storytelling by our own Greg Hengler. And a special thanks to Dr. Roger McGrath, who's the author of Gunfighters, Highwaymen, and Vigilantes, Violence on the Frontier, a U.S. Marine, and former history professor at UCLA. Dr. McGrath has appeared on numerous History Channel documentaries. He's a frequent and regular contributor here at Our American Stories, and we're so blessed to have him as a part of our team. That's what it feels like at this point, these many years later, and still this kind of inspired storytelling, reminding us of who we were, right? Always reminding us of who we were. I love when he said that the greatest thing that ever happened to me happened on a train on the way to rest on the Riviera when I heard the announcement that the war in Europe was over. And of course, then came his book when he came back to Hell and Back, a bestseller in 48, the top grossing movie of 1955, that harrowing moment when he thought he wanted to end his life. And a friend of his, well, it wasn't exactly hug therapy. It was a tremendous insight he shared with his friend. And that insight, well, prevented a real tragedy. By the way, the list, the Medal of Honor, Distinguished Service Award, which is second to the Medal of Honor, 3 Purple Hearts, 2 Silver Stars, 2 Bronze Stars, and of course, 5 French awards and a Belgian award for service. By the way, he was doing none of this for the awards. You can't try and earn them. By the way, he racked up those awards by the time he was 19. Audie Murphy's story here on Our American Stories.
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28: Brought to you by the Town Crier Wire. In the newsroom, I'm Andrew Green. A stretch of hot, humid weather is expected to affect southwest Michigan most of the week, and Michigan State Police are reminding everyone to take caution. MSP Lieutenant Dwayne Robinson tells us everyone's encouraged to stay informed, limit outdoor activity during peak heat, and check on vulnerable family members and neighbors. He says troopers come across people experiencing heat-related illnesses when the weather's like this.
29: We do find people that are suffering from heat exposure who may have heat stroke symptoms and things of that nature. And so we'll, you know, provide first aid. We'll get them medical attention that they need.
28: Robinson says high temperatures and humidity can quickly become dangerous, especially for older adults, young children, and those who work or spend time outdoors. He tells those who lack air conditioning to be careful.
29: People that don't have air conditioning, we just, you know, ask that they find a shady area, drink lots of fluid, water, Gatorade, just to stay as hydrated as they can. And if they're able to drive to a cooling center, like a library or even to a mall, sometimes churches open up their doors.
28: State police advise everyone to stay informed by watching weather forecasts and keep the home cool by closing blinds or shades. If you're outdoors, schedule strenuous activities for cooler parts of the day. Take frequent breaks in the shade or air conditioning. Wear lightweight clothing and sunscreen and stay hydrated. Dredging will soon begin in the St. Joseph Outer Harbor. U.S. Army Corps of Engineers spokesperson Brandon Hubbard tells us they'll start in early July and wrap up in August. Viking Marine Construction will remove 83,000 square cubic feet of sediment from the harbor.
1: And basically what they're going to do is hydraulically dredge with a submerged pipeline the sediment out of the shipping channel there. And it'll be placed a half a mile downshore south of the harbor.
28: However, the sand won't be used in the usual way, being placed along the shore to replenish the beach directly. Rather, Hubbard says they're going to place the sediment perpendicular to the shore to form a peninsula for research purposes.
1: We're looking at how the sediment that we place interacts with our weather systems in the Great Lakes. So a big part of it is every year in the winter, we get a lot of movement. So we want the information of what wave action does with the sediment as we place it. The study will allow us to measure some of those movements, and then that'll inform how we do our dredging placement going forward on the Great Lakes.
28: If the strategy helps mitigate beach erosion more effectively, then that could lead to a new strategy in future years. Hubbard says the peninsula they're forming will be largely underwater and usually not visible.

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1: The funds for 28 Phase 1 and 12 Phase 2 environmental site assessments to develop one cleanup plan and support community engagement activities. City Manager Alex Little told commissioners at a committee meeting that he got word about the funds.
2: Assessment funding, that's where they do the studies of various sites and determine what kind of problems there are.
1: Commissioner Satana Warren called the news awesome. EPA Regional Administrator Ann Vogel says brownfield grants are, quote, empower communities to revitalize sites that have long strained local economies and wasted valuable recreation and retail space. She says addressing the sites gets rid of dangerous pollution and unlocks economic opportunities. Also last week, the village of Stevensville was awarded a $733,000 brownfields grant for the cleanup of the former ANSI foundry. The village says it'll use the funds to demolish buildings and remove asbestos at the site on Lawrence Street, which it acquired in 2024. It plans to seek a private developer to help it turn the site into something for the community. The city of South Haven's new lifeguard towers have been delivered and installed at South Beach and just in time for the big 4th of July weekend. The two stands were purchased by the city council back in February as the new lifeguard program was preparing to launch. Police Chief Adam DeBoer told council, in addition to giving the lifeguards a better vantage point to the waterfront, the towers provide some benefits to the lifeguards themselves.
3: They could potentially be out there on a rainy, drizzly day. They're going to need a spot to get out of the weather. Beaches are not busy on those days. However, there are people in the water on those days. There are kiteboarders, there are surfers, there are bodyboarders or body surfers in the water on those days, and they deserve the protection as well while they're out there.
1: The cost of the two towers was $65,000, an expense that Councilmember Dave Flack said was justified.
4: We want this to be right, and we want it to work the right way, and so we need the right equipment for that.
1: South Haven's lifeguard program was brought back after a more than 20-year absence this year. The city now has the guards on duty at South Beach from 11 a.m. to 7 p.m. 7 days a week through Labor Day. The plan is to further expand the program to also cover North Beach in future years. Market One has honored businesses, communities, and civic leaders with its sixth annual Market One Awards held last week in Cassopolis. Market One's Julia Rose tells us the event's held each year to celebrate the achievements of standout businesses and forward-thinking municipalities throughout the area. And she says getting all these leaders together into one room leads to additional benefits.
5: We found over the years bringing in all of these professionals, whether from the business side or the community side, really allows for them to network and build new relationships. And we've seen value in that. New projects come from it, new ideas.
1: Rose says that there were seven awards given out across Van Buren and Cass counties. They include the Business Innovator of the Year Award, which went to St. Julian Winery and Distillery in Pawpaw, the Municipal Trailblazer of the Year Award, which went to the Village of Edwardsburg, and the Best New Business of the Year.
5: We had Cozy Tea in Hartford win, and I do have to say that during the awards, it was very special to see a husband and wife duo go up there and receive that award. It's a big risk to start a new business, especially in today's economy.
1: We have the full list of award winners at our website. Rose says all award recipients were present for the event, which attracted more than 200 people. She says it was inspiring to be there as winners expressed their gratitude and shared their stories. State Representative Joey Andrews is inviting the public to a town hall next month to discuss housing policy and development issues affecting Michigan. Andrews says he'll be joined by a panel of housing and economic development experts, including Dawn Crandall of the Home Builders Association of Michigan, Arthur Havlicek of the Southwest Michigan Regional Chamber, Berrien County Community Development Director Dan Fetty, and Cornerstone Alliance President Marla Schneider. He says the forum will give the public a chance to hear from the panel, ask questions, and take part in a discussion about housing challenges and potential solutions. The event will be free and open to the public. It's set for Friday, July 10th from 6:30 to 8:30 p.m. in the Harbor View Ballroom on the second floor of the Inn at Harbor Shores. Doors will open at 6 p.m. Those who plan to attend are asked to RSVP online. Bronson Healthcare is planning a $15 million project to renovate and expand the emergency department at Bronson Lakeview Hospital in Pawpaw. The health system has submitted a letter of intent to the state in November outlining the proposed investment at the facility. Bronson later confirmed to MLive the project will modernize and enlarge the hospital's emergency department, saying the investment reflects the organization's commitment to improving access in rural areas. The plan includes about 10,000 square feet of new construction, bringing the completed emergency department to more than 18,000 square feet. Bronson will also add a new patient and visitor entrance with a waiting area, along with a new ambulance entrance, an expanded nurse station, additional supply rooms, and new staff support areas. If the project receives approval from the state, construction could begin

0: next year, with completion expected in late 2027. And if you're looking for a fun trip this summer, you may want to check out Chihuly at Meyer Gardens in Grand Rapids. The blown glass exhibit from Dale Chihuly is popular, and he has exhibited at Meyer Gardens before. John Vanderhagen of Meyer Gardens says the glass is both indoors and outdoors.
1: He has developed not only material, but really the shape of things to make them weather hardy, but material as well. So he exhibits outside all across the world. He's perhaps most well known for exhibiting in Venice, Italy, 30 years ago with these hanging chandeliers. So he's not a stranger to exhibiting these the delicate materiality of glass.
0: Chihuly at Meyer Garden runs through November 1st. There are also outdoor concerts going on. WSJM News Now continues with your Bloomberg report.
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3: This is a Bloomberg Money Minute. After the Trump administration ended federal subsidies for Obamacare enrollees, the new federal government figures show about 3 million fewer Americans had affordable care health insurance in February than they did a year ago. And it happened as health care costs skyrocketed higher. On Wall Street, stocks with sizable gains today thanks to a rebound in tech stocks on news that two South Korean tech giants plan to build new chip-making plants. Add in rising hopes that U.S.-Iran peace talks will resume tomorrow, and the Dow today up 307 points, enough to close at a fresh record high. The tech-heavy NASDAQ up 523 points. That's a 2% jump. The S&P 500 added 86, rising more than 1%. But oil was also higher, up 2% to $70.75 a barrel. And after a six-year absence, Starbucks this week is bringing back its S'mores Frappuccino, along with a few new S'mores-themed drinks. Tom Busby, Bloomberg Radio.
0: WSJM News Now continues. The U.S. Supreme Court today ruled to uphold a Mississippi law that gives people a grace period to have their mail-in votes counted. The ruling also paves the way for similar laws to be upheld in dozens of other states. More from ABC's Devin Dwyer.
4: This was a 5-4 decision by the Supreme Court in an opinion written by Justice Amy Coney Barrett, the youngest conservative on the bench, upholding a Mississippi law that allows the late arriving ballots up to 5 days after Election Day to get counted in that state, and effectively preserves similar statutes in 29 states around the country that have a grace period for voters who don't get their ballots in by Election Day, but a short period after.
0: In a 5-4 decision, the Supreme Court blocked President Trump's attempt to fire a member of the Federal Reserve Board of Governors, Lisa Cook, over the allegation of gross negligence. That was without any formal opportunity for her to answer the claims. More from ABC's Rachel Scott.
5: This was a consequential ruling when we're talking about the independence of the Fed, which is something over on Capitol Hill. Both Democrats and Republicans sounded the alarm about as President Trump tried to reshape the Federal Board of Governors and push out Lisa Cook. And so this ruling, ultimately, the Supreme Court ultimately rejecting that push by President Trump, this is going to uphold the independence of the Fed and at least keep politicization away from it for now.
0: The White House says a meeting is being held tomorrow in Doha, Qatar with Iran, although the Iranians have not confirmed it yet. The talks come as a Trump administration official says the U.S. and Iran have agreed to stop the hostilities in the Strait of Hormuz. Maritime traffic was flowing last week at levels that were close to what they were before the war, but progress has slowed, and now Iran says it wants to control the traffic that can go in and out of the strait. More from ABC's Tom Sufi Borage.
6: There was a phrase that basically said that there would be toll-free passage through that shipping lane. But of course, what happens after that isn't clear. And the Iranians clearly believe they've had talks with the Omanis, the other nation whose borders basically go onto those that waterway. They believe that they have this kind of deciding vote and that, you know, the future status of that critical waterway will be in large part decided by them. But that clearly will be a focus of the negotiations tomorrow.
0: Luigi Mangione, the accused killer of UnitedHealthcare CEO Brian Thompson, will stand trial in Manhattan federal court in January of 2027. More from ABC's Aaron Katursky.
7: Luigi Mangione seemed pretty relaxed today, actually smiling a bit, seemed to be having a nice rapport with his attorneys. He got stuck at an elevator for a few minutes with the U.S. Marshals, so the hearing was delayed. But beyond that, he learned today that he will definitely stand trial in federal court in January 2027. As you say, the judge said she wanted to start earlier, but the state case made that impossible.
0: About 3 million fewer Americans are on the Affordable Health Care Act insurance plans this year as compared to last year. Here's Sherry Preston.
8: Democrats shut the government down trying to get Republicans to approve a continuation of federal subsidies for Obamacare recipients, but it didn't work. Now the Health and Human Services Department is showing a 13% reduction in those on ACA plans in 2026 versus 2025. The decrease, believed because millions of people, many of them gig workers who aren't offered insurance through an employer, are either unwilling or unable to pay the much higher premiums. Sherry Preston, ABC News.
0: And tens of thousands of people are still missing under the rubble in Venezuela after the twin earthquakes that hit the capital Caracas and other portions of the country last week. Nearly 1,500 people have died and more than 3,000 hurt, but rescuers are finding survivors, including an 18-day-old baby and the child's mother. Katie Sussman is a deputy regional director of the Latin American branch of the International Rescue Committee and told ABC that these earthquakes were unprecedented.
9: Venezuela does not sit on one of the most notorious fault lines within Latin America. It's not something that we really even follow much. And so as we see the devastation that has really hit infrastructurally, the capacity to be able to respond is debilitated because it has never really been an issue in which you had to prepare.
10: Daytime highs approaching 91 this afternoon under mainly clear skies. Clear skies tonight, lows dip down to about 74. Daytime highs approaching 91 tomorrow. Ample sunshine expected. Dry Wednesday and Thursday under sunny skies with highs in the low 90s. Taking a look at the extended forecast, 86 Friday, 84 Saturday, and 83 on Sunday. Currently 90. That's your updated forecast. I'm meteorologist Paul Trombley.
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2: 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As Attorney General, Mike Cox beat them all. Saving Michigan seniors and taxpayers billions. As governor, Mike Cox will take the fight to radical big government liberals by eliminating the income tax, dozing state government, rooting out waste, fraud, and abuse, and getting prices down. He beat them before. He'll do it again. Marine, homicide prosecutor, attorney general, Mike Cox for governor. 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
21: Direct cattle markets were quiet Monday. Butcher hogs were a dollar lower. I'm John Perkins with a Brownfield Market Update. You better build bigger bins. It's just a suggestion, but regardless, be ready to maximize your per acre profits. With MX Series corn by Stein, Stein has yield. Soybeans and corn were lower ahead of Tuesday's USDA acreage and stocks numbers. July beans were down 17 and a half at 1108 and three quarters. August was 17 and a quarter lower at 1119 and a quarter. July corn was down 10 and three quarters at 402. September was 11 and a half lower at 410 and a quarter. Live and feeder cattle were down on fund liquidation. August live was 225 lower at 243.57. October was $1.82 lower at 237.37. August feeders were down 237 at 367.47. And nearby hogs were higher. Deferred months were lower, adjusting spreads. July was up 90 at 93.82. August was 70 higher at 97.27. John Perkins, Brownfield.
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28: In camp with Brownfield Ag News headlines. National corn and soybean condition ratings declined slightly over the past week. The USDA says 67% of U.S. corn is in good to excellent shape, down 1%, with 9% of the crop silking, compared to the five-year average of 6%. 65% of soybeans are good to excellent, a dip of 1%, with 19% blooming, which is ahead of average. More news next on Brownfield.
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28: Southwest Minnesota farmer Carolyn Olson tells Brownfield she anticipates rapid crop growth thanks to this week's heat dome smothering much of the Midwest.
3: The talk in church yesterday was we'll be able to sit out and watch the corn grow, but I would prefer to sit inside in air conditioning. It is very warm and humid outside, perfect corn growing weather.
28: If there have been acreage shifts this spring, market analysts say it's likely to happen in the Dakotas and the Delta. Allison Thompson with the Money Farm says last year's crop and decent planting conditions this spring have likely affected corn acres.
4: I think the fertilizer story really didn't affect things. I think for the most part, a lot of it was pre-booked and didn't really affect the corn going in the ground. I wouldn't be surprised to even see an uptick in corn acres.
28: And U.S. corn continues to ship out at a relatively rapid pace. The USDA says corn export inspections last week were up on the year, mainly to the key customers of Japan and Mexico. For more, visit brownfieldagnews.com. Mark Dorenkamp, Brownfield.
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8: I'm Nick DeLuca. Legal tampering getting going in the NBA. Warriors forward Draymond Green declining his $27.6 million player option and will become a free agent. The move creating some flexibility for Golden State to pursue LeBron James in free agency. Team also reportedly targeting Wizards star Anthony Davis. ESPN's David Dennis Jr. says the Warriors are back to big time offseason moves.
9: I would like to welcome the Golden State Warriors back to big boy offseason moves. Like, they have been spending the last half a decade twiddling their thumbs, goofing around with this two timeline thing that has been going on nowhere, and they thank the heavens again that Stephen Curry got them a championship in 2022 when their front office really didn't do enough to garner that. But they've been doing this thing with these draft picks, with Kuminga, with Wiseman, with all these things, trying to put a band-aid with Jimmy Butler and Porzingis and all this. Now you are ready to go ahead in the offseason and make the moves necessary to get a championship team around Stephen Curry for the first time in a very long time at the end of his career. If you're going to go out there and tell me you're getting Anthony Davis, if you're going to go out there and tell me you're getting LeBron James, with all of this going on, you have a puncher's chance with a guy who is still a top 10 player in the league.
8: Dennis Jr. on First Take. Meanwhile, Heat forward Andrew Wiggins intending to sign a three-year, $64 million contract to stay with the franchise, including a player option. in the third season averaged 15 points per game, shooting just under 48% from the field in his first full year in Miami. Former NBA players Malik Beasley and Ed Davis and an NBA agent are among six defendants indicted on charges related to an alleged sports gambling scheme that targeted at least four games during the 2023-24 season.
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16: It was a pretty, I would say, boring NBA draft. Didn't have a whole lot of action to it. But there was one thing that just got me heated because it ruined a player's, I would say, NBA draft night, right? Nate Amen, the Tennessee forward who got drafted by Milwaukee with the 13th pick.
17: If you say so.
16: It was technically Miami's pick, right? That was the pick that was involved, one of the picks that was involved in the trade. And yet, Nate Amen had to go up there in a Heat hat and say, congratulations, you got drafted to the Miami Heat. Everybody knows you're going to be a Milwaukee Buck, unless there's like a 0.5% chance that something falls through in this trade. Why not go ahead and let him wear the right hat and make his draft night something that he remembers for the rest of his life, instead of being, yeah, I had to wear the stupid hat because of NBA rules. Draft night meant nothing to me.
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